0: yesterday morning around 8:30 a.m. Frightening scenes for residents south of Brisbane overnight, where an armed man was shot by police in Logan. The man's been airlifted to hospital in a stable condition. A 44-year-old woman has died in a car crash north of Adelaide. Eels coach Jason Riles has saved a woman from a burning car south of Sydney. A light plane has crashed into Beijing's tallest building. And June heat records in England are being smashed for a third day in a row.
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0: Hawthorn were in front for the entire match as they defeated the Giants by 14 points at the G. Nick Watson didn't make it, though, past half-time due to a hamstring issue. Hawks coach Sam Mitchell, though, isn't worried.
2: Still a bit tight and sore from last week, I think, but there was no concern about it at all, and they're not concerned now. So, you know, when you play footy at the level that he does and the speed he does, I thought it was a smart call by the medical guys.
0: Round 16 continues this afternoon. Carlton will take on West Coast, and Australian Maya Joint takes on Serena Williams in round one of Wimbledon.
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4: The sun continues to shine across our city. That's what we're expecting and that's what we're experiencing. Fine, mostly sunny, top of 14. Sunny again tomorrow with 14. Then on Monday, a little cooler with some showers, 12 degrees. Tuesday, showers easing with a top of 13. Currently here in the city, the temperature has jumped a little. It's 10 degrees.
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right, home of the classic hits, 3BA 102.3. There's Oasis and Don't Look Back in Anger. Also Michael Jackson, Wanna Be Starting Something. It is 12 past 10. This is Frank Clark. I'm here for our Saturday music get-together through until 12 noon. Hope I can have your company on a great-looking day. The sun is shining, the sky is blue. Could be an ideal night to head off to Sovereign Hill for the winter wonderlight. If you picked up your copy of the Herald Sun this morning on page 3, there's great photo and great coverage of the winter wonderlight, so hopefully people will head toward Ballarat. Maybe you are heading toward Ballarat this morning. Make sure you enjoy your stay. Leave your radio right where it is at 3BA 102.3 and head to Sovereign Hill. Enjoy a great day there and perhaps stay in for Winter Wonderlights, which is on tonight. It's all just part of Ballarat's Winter Festival. It's underway today through until the 19th of July. The pop-up ice rink is there right in the centre of the city. You can visit Ballarat and click on festivals and celebrations to find out more information about some of the things that are taking place during the Winter Festival, the Ballarat Best Pie Competition, also the Hot Choc Competition. Find out more details of exactly what that means by visiting Visit Ballarat. I hope I can have your company through until 12 noon.

0: with more of Ballarat's best music variety, 3BA 102.3, There's Heart and Alone. And before that, the Steve Miller Band and the Joker. 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
0: Good morning, this is Frank Clark. Now, while the sun is shining here in Ballarat, apparently it's very thick fog on the way to Melbourne. Just had a call from Leslie, who's around Balan on her way to Melbourne, and she says the fog is really thick around Balan, so please drive carefully if you're heading toward Ballarat or heading toward Melbourne. Make sure you turn your lights on so everyone can see where you are, and make sure that people can see where you are and you can see where they are as well. Drive carefully. Make sure you get there. Turn your lights on. Thick fog around Balan.
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Ballarat's home of the classic hits, 3BA 102.3. There's Talking Heads, and she was in before that Bob Seger and the Silver Bullet Band with some Hollywood Nights. Well, we're enjoying a Ballarat morning here in our city for today. Temperature up to 10 degrees. Great looking day. Hope you're enjoying it. Maybe you're heading off to one of the markets in the Ballarat area. The Ballarat Farmers Market is on. Now, it's usually held on the shores of Lake Wendouree, and I think it's still there. It's going to move during the winter weeks or the winter months out to the new showgrounds. Maybe somebody can clarify for me for sure whether it's moved yet. Yeah, I don't think it has. I think it's still on the shores of Lake Wendouree. Would be a great day to visit the market there. And the Design Exchange Winter Market is on right now from 10 till 3 today at the Mining Exchange. So if you'd like to go along and enjoy some great designs, head to the Mining Exchange between now and 3 this afternoon. Now, one of the things I rather enjoy looking at when I read through my Ballarat Courier is the Zits cartoon. I sometimes shake my head and wonder how the parents put up with young Jeremy. I also wonder how his girlfriend Sarah puts up with him as well. I rather like the line this morning. He's taking Sarah and looking directly into her eyes and saying, "Your eyes shine like the gain and treble knobs on a JVM 210C Marshall amplifier." It's quite a compliment, isn't it, to be told that your eyes shine like the controls of an amplifier? After clarifying the matter, Sarah seems quite happy. That's one of the things that you can have a look at in your Ballarat Courier today. Whatever it is that you're doing for this Saturday, hope it goes well. More of Ballarat's best music variety. This is Kylie Minogue at 3BA. I want to funk. I want to hip, hip.

0: 3BA 102.3 Supertramp and Dreamer Kylie Minogue. And before that, 17 to 11. We'll check the news at 11 this morning. Thank you to Damien, who gave me a call to let me know that the Ballarat Farmers Market is still on the shores of Lake Wendouree. Hopefully someone will let me know when they make the move to the new Ballarat Showgrounds. They were hoping to do that during the winter months, but today it doesn't feel like winter, does it? The sun is shining, an ideal day to head up to Lake Wendouree and have a look at the Ballarat Farmers Market, which is on right now through until, I think, 2 this afternoon. Apparently there are cars everywhere. There are more than 80 stalls as part of the Ballarat Farmers Market, so an ideal spot to be if you're a farmers market person. Now, if you're a rock and roller and you like the 80s, this is a spot for you to be. It's 3BA's Ultimate 80s Party, which is coming up. Get ready to rewind the clock. 3BA's Ultimate 80s Party is back again, celebrating with a night full of retro beats, outrageous fashion and classic dance floor moves, plus prizes on the night that you really can't miss. Now, listen out for your chance to score an invite to head to 3ba.com.au. You need to listen to PT in the Big Show during the week, and he will give you the opportunity of picking up double passes to head along to the Ultimate 80s Party. It's all thanks to Harvey Norman, Ballarat Bedding and Electrical, bringing the power and comfort to your Ultimate 80s night, and also Mrs. Brown Bakes. Make your taste buds sing. There will be some great prizes on the night as well, so make sure you dress up in your 80s gear, and make sure you also ring PT or head to our website for your chance to pick up some tickets to 3BA's Ultimate 80s Party. We'll be back in just a moment with a song from Queen with David Bowie as we head toward 11 o'clock national news.
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1: Hi there, Alana McIntyre here with the latest. The United States has launched strikes against Iran, targeting missile and drone storage facilities, as well as coastal radar sites, as Donald Trump accuses Iran of violating the ceasefire. The US Central Command describing today's action as a powerful response to yesterday's attack on a commercial Singaporean ship that was moving through the Strait of Hormuz. Energy Minister Chris Bowen says he hopes the war ends.
2: We want this dispute to come to a close so that the world can go back to normal, to much more normal arrangements. We again call on all sides to see this dispute resolved. We've seen some progress, some encouraging signs.
1: Back home, a teenager has been charged after another teen was allegedly kidnapped from a school in Melbourne. The 17-year-old girl was allegedly abducted from a high school in Springvale South yesterday morning and has since been taken to hospital. A 15-year-old boy will front court today. International aid and rescue workers are flooding Venezuela following two major earthquakes. At least 920 people are dead, over 3,000 hurt, and thousands are still missing. Briefly, a woman has died in a car crash north of Adelaide. Eels coach Jason Riles has saved a woman from a burning car south of Sydney. And the Queensland government is insisting the rowing at the 2032 Games is going ahead in Rockhampton, despite concerns about crocodiles.
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1: Hawthorn have held on to beat GWS by 14 points at the G. The Giants also losing Max Krasowski. GWS coach Adam Kingsley confirming he's likely dislocated his patella.
3: We'll get that scanned and keep our fingers crossed. He's been really, really good for us. Again, I thought he started well, competing really well ahead of the ball.
1: This afternoon, Carlton meet West Coast at Marvel Stadium, and 20-year-old Australian Maya Joint has been drawn to face 44-year-old seven-time champ Serena Williams at Wimbledon in the first round.
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0: Ballarat Airport Shuttle Bus, departing Ballarat up to 11 times a day, 7 days a week. 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
6: It's a great looking morning here in Ballarat as the sunshine continues, reaching for 14 degrees. Another sunny day tomorrow with 14. Monday, showers and 12. And on Tuesday, showers easing a top of 13 degrees. Currently here in the city, it's 11 degrees.
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3BA 102.3, Elton John, with a song that really launched his career back in the 70s. That's Your Song. Also ABBA, Knowing Me, Knowing You. Good morning, this is Frank Clark, moving into our Saturday morning get-together on this sunny Saturday. What a great-looking day. Hope the day is going well for you. Whatever it is that you have planned, maybe you're off looking for some young people to support them in their sport, or maybe you're heading off for your morning walk. I hope it's all going well. Thank you for your company. I'm here through until 12 with more of Ballarat's best music variety. This is Roy Orbison.

0: 3BA 102.3, Madonna and Hung Up. In before that, Roy Orbison, and you got it. 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Hopefully we can solve a few of those problems, work out how that new printer works, or maybe how to work out that new phone. 9:30 next Saturday morning for Tech Talkback.
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4: 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And it's a good, even covering of pure King Island whipped cream at the punt road end. 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Victory is sweet!
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Chris Rea on the beach on this Saturday morning at 3BA 102.3, and before that ELO and their Livin' Thing, as we make our way through a great-looking Saturday morning here in Ballarat, winding down the weekend into Monday. Well, then on Monday morning from 10, Brett Mack will be back once again with the first edition of Ballarat Today for the new week. Now, have you ever been recently to the transfer station? There are a few problems up there. It's copped a fair bit of flack recently. So council has made some changes, and the acting CEO of the City of Ballarat, Bridget Weatherall, will come in on Monday morning to let Brett know exactly what the details are. We'll also look at family dispute resolution and how it can help separating families with Caitlin and Jesse from Catholic Care. Just a couple of the things lined up on Monday morning in Ballarat Today with Brett Mack. It's all thanks to Ryan's IGA and Open and Close Solutions. Now more of Ballarat's best music variety. This is John Farnham at 3BA. Hey.

0: 3BA 102.3, there's Wilson Pickett and Mustang Sally, and before that John Farnham with A Touch of Paradise. We have A Touch of Paradise in Ballarat today. What a great looking day. The sun is shining, reaching for a top of 14 degrees, and the fine weather will continue into tomorrow as well. Now, did that tempt you, because we had a cool start, to stay under the doona? Maybe you missed the crummy quiz. Well, we are here to remind you of what the questions were this morning. It is Saturday morning, the 27th of June, and question number one was about a lady who actually made music history on this day back in 1987. She became the first woman to enter and top the charts in 1 week, and she also became the first female artist to top the chart with 4 consecutive releases, and this one was number one this weekend back in 1987. A great career. One of the best voices of all time. Who was she? She was Whitney Houston. Secondly, more music. Do you remember this one? On this day in 1989, this singer got a star on the Hollywood Walk of Fame. His voice is this.
1: It's not unusual to be loved by anyone. It's not unusual to have fun with anyone.
0: Now, I'm not quite sure how many stars there are, but his is at number 6608, Hollywood Boulevard. Now, we all know he's a star, but who is he? Well, he is Thomas John Woodward. Oh, he was well known as Tom Jones. And finally this morning, let's bring it back right home, because Ballarat's Winter Festival gets underway today, and what a great day to get it all started. There's a lot to see and do for the next couple of weeks, and one of the main features is the pop-up ice skating rink right in the centre of the city. Now, if you're a beginner or a child, well, they've provided a well-known animal to help you stay on your feet when you head onto the ice skating rink. Now, my question was, what is that animal? The animal that assists you to stay up is a penguin. That was our crummy quiz. Hope the extra piece of toast was all yours. But as well, we had our Saturday sound, which was this. Any idea what that might be? Well, that's the sound of pressing the buttons on an ATM, because the world's first ATM, automatic teller machine, opened at Barclays Bank in Enfield Town, Middlesex, on this day back in 1967. Interestingly, English comic actor Reg Varney, remember him from On the Buses? He was the first person to use the machine. So our Saturday sound this morning was the sound of someone pressing buttons on an ATM. Another Saturday sound and more questions in the Crummy Quiz at 8:10 next Saturday morning.
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3BA 102.3, Greece is the word. There's Frankie Valli just about winding it down for me for another Saturday. Thank you for your company. Hope you continue to enjoy this great weekend and a great week. I'll be back next Saturday from 6 to do it all again. And then from 1 this afternoon, we'll be heading off to Mars Stadium for the McDonald's Ballarat Football Netball League game of the day between North Ballarat and Sebastopol. Listen on air or online from 1 this afternoon here at 3BA for his home ground, thanks to D2E Gym from Jellicombe to Wenderee. You're never too far from a D2E.

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2: Hi there, Alana McIntyre here with the latest. The US has launched powerful strikes on Iran in response to a drone attack on a cargo ship in the Strait of Hormuz. The United States targeting Iranian missile and drone storage facilities, as well as coastal radar sites. Donald Trump saying Iran has violated the ceasefire.
3: I don't like the fact that they took a shot yesterday. Actually, four. We knocked down three. At a ship, not an allied ship, but a ship, a very expensive ship. It was fine, but it took a little beating. They shouldn't be doing that.
2: A 17-year-old has allegedly been abducted from a high school in Melbourne by another teenager. The girl was taken to hospital and a 15-year-old boy has been charged over the incident at Springvale South yesterday morning. Frightening scenes for residents south of Brisbane overnight, where an armed man was shot by police in Logan. The man has been airlifted to hospital in a stable condition. Queensland police are investigating after a 12-year-old boy who can't swim was allegedly thrown into a lake in Brisbane South by a teenager. A 44-year-old woman has died in a car crash north of Adelaide. Eels coach Jason Riles has rescued a woman from a burning vehicle south of Sydney. A light plane has crashed into Beijing's tallest building, with police apparently preventing some people from taking photos. And June heat records in England are being smashed for a third day in a row.
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2: The Hawks have held on to defeat the Giants at the G by 14 points. GWS coach Adam Kingsley confirming it does look like Matt Skoruski has suffered a dislocated patella.
4: I mean, they will scan that just to check that if there's any more damage. Hopefully not. I think he might have had one 4 years ago, same sort of thing from what I'm told, which he had surgery on. So we'll get that scanned and keep our fingers crossed.
2: And Serena Williams is facing an Australian less than half her age as she plays 20-year-old Maya Joint in the first round of Wimbledon.
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1: 3BA weather.
7: Continuing fine and mostly sunny. Tomorrow, fine and sunny with 14 degrees. Monday, showers and 12 degrees. And on Tuesday, showers easing with a top of 13.
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0: there's one thing we know about winter in Ballarat, it gets mighty cold. 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
2: 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Stems Flower Market, make every day special. Sam Young and Roger LeGrand bring all the action live for round 11 action in the Ballarat Football Never League as North Ballarat hosts Sebastopol. And thanks to One Life Insurance, Brad McGowan also joins us in the box. But big day, with a lot of rising stars on the horizon in the Ballarat Football League. And our man Tristan Ashwell, he's gone straight down and got one of the future superstars of Sebastopol Football Club with him.
3: Yeah, boys, I'm down here with Cooper Little Hales. Cooper, welcome along. Obviously a good come-from-home win against East Point last week. What were some of the main takeaways from the group following that?
4: Just stick to the task at hand all day. I think it was a good four-quarter effort. Went down at half-time and managed to come back out on top, so always good.
3: Obviously the Skipper's 150th game for the club today. Can you tell us a bit more about the person that is Ben Hunt?
4: He's a good fella. He stinks, but he's a great leader out on the field and... awesome bloke to have around the club.
3: So as we've got to Sam Young in the box.
2: Thank you very much, Tristan, Sam Young, Roger LeGrand and Brad McGowan up here in the box, Cooper, and yes, Ben Hunt does stink. Back to your season thus far, you must be thrilled with the 9 wins thus far. What sort of little things internally do you reckon you can share with the listeners that you can put it down to the wonderful start?
4: I don't know, like, just all the extras that blokes are doing. We have plenty of people around the club helping us get out on the park as well. Stuff like that.
5: Cooper, your own role over the last month, we were just talking off air, and we've seen a lot of Sebas this year. You started the year probably playing, in our eyes, around 90% forward, and then did some minutes in the ruck. Your time in the ruck over the last month, though, seems to have increased. Is that an instruction or just the way things have fallen?
4: A bit of an instruction. I think I found another way to get myself into the game as well, which has been nice. I quite enjoy going in there and having to jump around.
6: Cooper, Brad McGowan, I agree. Your hit-outs, you're now averaging 10 hit-outs a game and your clearance numbers are up, etc. So, as you said, it gets you into the game. And then when you go back forward, then you be able to feel that bit more confident. But how we think the Sebas forward line is structured so well and functions so well today. Joel Edwards coming in as that centre-half forward seems to have really set things up. Can you talk a little bit about the dynamics of your key forwards in that area?
4: We've got the good big three going down there, and we work pretty well together. It's always nice having Edwards come in as well. So much experience at such a young age, and he sets us up pretty well around the ground.
6: Yeah, and tell us a little bit about North Ballarat then. We did the North Ballarat at Sebas, say, a month or so ago when you guys had a good win. And what did you take out of that, and what are you guys focusing on for today's game?
4: They're a good running side and good young side, and they're gonna crack right in all day. So we just need to make sure that we're right on from the start, and that we stay right up them all day. So
2: now, Coop, you're one of the many in the basketball line from what I call the Mount Clear Footy Factory. You're actually one of the poster boys. You go to the other rooms there, but I want to talk for the listeners at home. Like, how does it work? How does the journey start for someone like yourself who played junior footy at a club like Mount Clear that's a junior body, and how do you then get across to a club like Sebas? Is it an interview process? How do you find your way to the borough?
4: I think it was just a couple of training nights. There's a few of us went around and did a couple of different clubs, and then Sebas stood out as a standout right above the rest to us. And yeah, a few of us got together and made the trip over the hill, which was good.
2: And is, I guess, your role as a leader of the footy club now in your young age to keep that connection with that junior body to try and attract future talent across in years to come?
4: Yeah, 100%. Jack Bambury, he's one of the coaches over at Mount Clear, so he's trying to build the bridge as well. But yeah, we try and get the kids over and get them involved and really build a strong connection between the two clubs.
2: Well, Coop, you're a star on the rise in the LFR League. We wish you the best of luck this afternoon, my friend. Good luck for season 2026 for the Borough.
4: Thanks for having me, Jess.
2: Thanks to the good friends at Stamps Flower Market for that interview down your side, man. Chris Ashmore catching up with Cooper Littlehales from Sebastopol here at Marsden. It's interesting seeing a familiar face and an unfamiliar rolling around in the North Mallow jumper. Yes, Mallow, he's played a half a footy thus far for North on managed minutes. Getting himself ready for the big game this afternoon, of course. North Mallow hosting Sebastopol. They're actually winning in the twos as well, flying in season 2026. Sebastopol's 4-3-27. So the Proctor effect having an effect not only on the senior group but also the reserves group in season 2026.
5: Don't you always worry when you see guys like that come back? Not so much around, okay, they've obviously got a long injury list, but around, you hear those horror stories of blokes coming back for the one game or the two games and they injure themselves. And I don't want to moz the Proctor by saying that, but you always kind of have a picture, you know, his partner at home sitting on the edge of their seat, kind of going, just come home healthy, don't break a leg, don't do a knee, whatever it might be. So, yeah, but good to see, like, and we've seen it before. I think Rowan Brown at Lakers played in their twos last year for a game. Just what these guys, what the club means to them, and putting a side out in the park.
2: Did you ever get close, Macca, to put it on that Hoppers jersey a few years ago?
5: No, that's a good question.
6: I had just done my knee when I got out there, so that was my excuse for the first year and a half, and then that got me off the hook. But yeah, it does tell you that those coaches do not want to be playing in those games.
2: Absolutely.
6: And it tells you a bit about where North Ballarat's injury list is at. If they've probably rung everyone they can, and they've got to Friday night and said, Brock, we're just going to need you to play, mate, and manage the coaching of his own side. But we can't see whether he's necessarily...
5: Well, he's got a few out that can help. Leonard, yeah. Like, and others that can actually...
6: I'll be interested to see whether he's come out after half-time here or whether he's probably in there doing the address now, isn't he? And maybe... Thanks, out.
2: Is one rotation all two throughout the rest of the game here, but very interesting scenes to see Clint Brock to pull on the boots for North Ballarat for what I believe is the first time. I don't know if he featured last year and I can't remember, but he's out there today straightening his stuff in the number four, which is vacant today. We get to catch up on the team news a little bit later in the program here. So here at Marsden, we're going to take a break. Thanks to one ticket holder, D2 Jim. 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
0: Now it's back to McDonald's BFNL action. Thanks to our number one ticket holder, D2E Gym. From Delacombe to Wendaree, you're never too far from a D2E. This is 3BA Football.
2: Welcome back to 3BA Footy Sound Ground. Thanks to D2E Gym. From Delacombe to Wendaree, you're never too far from a D2E. Wins before the bounce, thanks to Stem. Stem's Flower Market, make every day special. It's round 11 action in the Ballarat Football Netball League, but it's time to have a look at how the ladder situates after 10 rounds of football. Of course, every side's played each other once and one more game since then. And Brad McGowan, how's things shaping for the listeners at home?
6: Well, top of the table is Sebas. Ballarat are second. Coastal Ballarat a game behind. Then Darley, another game behind them. North Ballarat sit fourth on 28 points, then Bacchus Marsh two games behind in fifth. And then there's three teams, Melton, Sunbury and East Point. Melton 16 points, they sit sixth and seventh. So as we know, top six in the finals. That's probably it. East Point, and actually Redan, after their last two wins, are well, but probably the top six battle is between Melton and Sunbury for that sixth spot, and then Lakers sit on the bottom of the ladder.
2: Yeah, certainly. You're certainly right there, Brad. I feel like the top three might have stretched away a little bit. I mean, yeah. Darley got an important win the last couple of weeks. They've got a big game, thanks to Go Vita, when we go around the grounds this afternoon. They take on the Redan Football Club today, Roger LeGrand. And Redan, well, they're trying to make it three in a row, and a real, you know, free swing sort of a thing. And with the inclusion of Craig Cooper Pears, or the man I have dubbed over the years as CCP, it could be the difference here and a real free swing opportunity for Redan, causing one of the upsets of the season, in my mind. But how do you say it?
5: Well, we saw Redan last week, obviously, and the feature of that win against Lake Wendaree was their midfield, Gunsa, Pope, and co. Bringing Cooper, Craig Peters, who will obviously join that midfield brigade, gives them, you know, quite the inside kind of mid brigade. It might free Gunsa to go up behind the footy and more an outside role. So I think he makes a huge difference to them. But equally as huge is losing Grant Bell. We saw him in action last week. We saw him kick three goals on what was a wet day. He just provided a real difference up forward, and he's a big out. So Darley coming off a great win. And Dan Jordan would have got so much belief, not that he needs it, out of that fourth quarter last week. Sunbury, we thought, you know, with their injury list the way it was, they were good. Who struggled to get over Sunbury, but they found a way. They lose Duncan Cadman today at Darley. They get Aiden Tanner back. So I've got Darley obviously in front, but I think it'll be a closer game than what we otherwise would have expected.
2: One life insurance, your thoughts, Brad McGowan?
6: Also, Cooper Craig Peters is the VFL, the Bulldogs VFL star
5: who's That's right.
6: been added to the Redan list, hadn't played a game for a long time. So Redan Jr. Yes. on there.
5: And looks like they have a bye this week in the VFL. That's why he's able to.
2: And he's been out with injury. It's his first game. So right. just working his way. Put the bye for them can come over time, get a run out this week at your local level, then back. And of course, he was on the radar of many clubs for an SSP, so in the summer. So and will be again with how good his season's been at VFL level in season 2026.
6: And he's exactly the sort of player that Redan had needed too. Like they've started to get some midfield players back, but that's still probably one of their biggest areas of weakness is that midfield. They did get some under 18 guys that went back into the Rebels program. They had them from a couple of weeks. That helped. They've gone out. So yeah, Peters will be fantastic for them. And on the Darley side, well, obviously they've got significant injuries to their key position players. And for me, if you're playing Darley, you just have to try and find a way to stop Hind and Bewley from kicking goals. I went back and watched that last quarter of the Darley game last week. Darley looked like they couldn't find a way to score, but in the end, Bewley and Hind were able to just run out of stoppages, get goal side of their opponent and kick goals. So if I'm Mark Gregg with Redan, I'm saying, do not let those guys get goal side, because if they do, that's their main way of scoring. But having said that, it's easier said than done.
5: Yes, very true.
2: As I think we all have Darley as tipsters, as the pundits, but I just think Redan have a bit of belief.
6: Yeah.
2: If they start the game well, and Redan, they have actually started their opening halves pretty well. They're actually even money in opening halves in season 2026. I feel like if they get off to a good start here, the Devils might just get a little bit nervous. That's all I'm going to say. They have lost a couple of tight ones in Ballarat this year, of course, to Spasville and North Ballarat, both called here on 3BA. It's footy's home ground. We go around the grounds and we stick down in the Ballarat town and we look at Lake Wendouree hosting the Sunbury Football Club just behind us at CE Brown Reserve. The Lakers last week again, good in the first quarter. Obviously led the way, didn't kick
5: off. Let's go as far and say great in the first quarter. But in effort, energy, contest, they were excellent.
2: It just sums up, I think, the time of the tenure of Rowan Brown there. They were great for a quarter, then couldn't put it together for the four quarters and fell away to a better side. And some inaccurate kicking. I mean, I don't think it would be the difference in the game. I think Redan were the better side for the afternoon, Roger LeGrand. But the Lakers, they had kicked straight. Could have been a different contest on the scoreboard.
5: Five behinds before Redan kicked a goal. And all five of those, albeit in the wet conditions, were very, very gettable. Put five goals on the board for Lake Wendouree early, and all of a sudden that result, I don't think they would have beaten Redan, but it certainly would have been closer. They get back Lewis Antonak today. Lakers, a huge in, arguably their highest credential best player, their genuine A-grader. He'll make a difference, but then they lose the very impressive Logan Clark. We really liked his game last week, Youngie, in the ruck. And James Parkinson's out. Brad, I know he's a workmate of yours. Yes. Is that an injury or is it a form issue? Do you know?
6: No, I don't actually. I did spend the week with Parker, but I didn't actually know he was out until I saw that.
2: He dodged you for a reason.
6: No, he seemed to be moving all right at school. But look, the Lakers, as you said, they'll put in the effort, and as teams that just don't have quite as much talent as the opposition, that's the great thing about footy. You can work hard, you can put in the effort, you can stay close, but usually the team that's that bit more talented finds a way to get over the top, and that generally happens against the Lakers, and I reckon that'll happen today. Daniel Johnson in particular for Sunbury, the big key forward, he had a big day last time against the Lakers, and the Lakers do find it more challenging against those bigger forwards. They just don't have the big strong key defenders.
5: Well, James Parkinson would have been probably the go-to. James now, who's going to give away a good two or three inches, I would have thought. Yeah. So
2: did a good job on Lockie Bond last week.
5: He did, but he just gave away that height to Johnson, such a big man.
2: Talking about a guy who realistically is probably an inside midfielder playing key position. You look at Sunbury though, just on their selection this week. No, of course Jake Sutton, he's gone back to VFL duties in Sydney, and of course Jake Egan, a suspected fracture in the forearm, was released during the week, so he might be on a little stint
16: on the sidelines as well. So there are a couple to keep an eye on. I know he was named Egan. I doubt he'll play with their broken arms.
5: No.
16: Say against the Lakers.
5: Ryan Sturgis, who from Coburg, Montmorency, playing his first game. They've got Aaron Mellis, who's new to the club from Kangaroo Flat as well. So a couple of ins, interesting to see how they go. Miles Gallant, who hasn't played much footy this year, young year. He comes in. So some handy ins for somebody against in a game they should win.
16: In a game that is, I think, almost a mini elimination final in a lot of ways. Melton hosts East Point at McPherson Park. The Bloods had a great win last week over Bax Marsh to really re-kickstart their season. It's a big afternoon for them. Ryan Davis plays game 200. They'll want to make a back-to-back wins here over a dangerous East Point lineup, Brad McGowan, that I feel like have, you know, been almost there for the last month. There could have easily been four or five wins in a row if things had gone their way, but have shown such good pleasing signs after what was a disastrous, and that's no disrespect, opening, you know, 4 or 5 weeks of their 2026 season.
6: At least points sit 3 wins, 7 losses. And as you said, they've been pretty good at contested ball and getting the ball forward. They just haven't been able to score, is generally been the issue for them. They sit that one game behind. If they can beat Melton today, that gives them a genuine chance to play finals. If they do lose it, it is going to make it harder. The season's not over for them, but it's certainly going to make it harder for them. And Melton, well, we just don't quite know which Melton team's going to show up, do we?
5: Well, Billy Croft's named to play. We mentioned Footscray VFL by. Billy's playing, obviously, with Footscray. I saw him play in that game last week. He's really playing an inside mid role now. Yeah. You know, we come to know him in the Ballarat Footy Netball League as a kind of a forward, or a kind of. But he's actually had a really good season in the midfield in the VFL. I'd imagine that's where they'll use him today, yes. Melton. And then
16: if he plays.
6: And that's their weakness, too, yeah. Inside mid. So.
5: And then East Point lose Charleston, who had a really good game last week. He's first game, I think, ever as a senior player at East Point after being drafted by Port Adelaide. He's on the Werribee list this year. Obviously, Werribee back playing today, so he's a significant loss for East Point.
6: And he is, and although when people look at Charleston's stats, he doesn't come back into the BFL and get 40 possessions like a Brett Bewley. He's a different sort of player. He's a mid-forward player.
5: Yeah, probably a forward mid, if anything. He was drafted as a forward mid.
6: Yeah, yeah. Well, when I say mid-forward, I mean he's a half-forward flanker that comes up to the outside of the stoppage. He doesn't go inside the stoppage. That position is a 10-possession-per-game position.
16: It's the hardest position in footy, as you know, Brad, as a coach.
6: Well, yes, it's really important if you can have players that play that role well. They can set up goals, etc., but they're only going to get 10 touches. Maybe 5 of them are either goals or in goal assists, etc. But yeah, it's not necessarily an inside mid player. So yes, they'll miss him, but maybe not as much as if someone like Mikita Rodova-Onis is out for.
16: Hamish Thompson also returns. He's spent the first half season overseas, last couple of weeks in the reserves, but gets his first game of season 2026, the former premiership player for East Point. A tip in this one I think is harder than it is. I've gone Melton on the postcode board, but I think a lot of people are tipping. There's always an upset every week. This could be the one. What are your thoughts, Brad McGowan?
6: Yeah, I'll go with Melton, particularly with Croft in.
5: Melton at Mackay Park, very hard to beat down there, even when they're at their worst.
16: Also important to note, Harrison Hanley and Max Scoble playing this afternoon. They are ahead of overseas tomorrow, I believe, and they'll be away for the next 5 or 6 weeks, which will be big outs for Melton. Harrison Hanley being their best 8 of 10 times in the season 2026, so it'll be a big one to miss in the back half of the season. Last game to keep an eye on, besides, of course, matches around will be happy at Marseille, and is, of course, Bacchus Marsh hosting the Ballarat Swans, which I just want a quick tip on this one, boys. Been a lot of it talked in the week. I think the Swans should continue on their merry way and so I'm top 2 spot in the ladder at the minute, Brad McGowan.
6: Yeah, Swans are on a roll. I'd certainly have them down there.
5: Yeah, Ballarat for me too.
16: And now it's thanks to our good friend Stems that we get down to the Inner Sanctum on North Ballarat. Our man Tristan Ashball is going to catch up with one of the future superstars of North Ballarat. Hopefully. Might be just having a few little technical difficulties as we drag. We'll of course have hopefully Taj Bowman joining us after
5: Yeah, it'd be great to talk to Taj. He's been one of the better players for North this season, one of the young up-and-comers, and he probably hates us using that term, but I can't have been more impressed with the way he's played this season, and I'm very interested to find out, Youngie, his role this, you know, with no Sam Glover. So even as an 18, 19-year-old, I think that's how old he is, he seems to have taken more of a leadership role back in defence.
6: Yeah, he's generally a half-back flanker and usually part of that half-back line that we've seen has been so dominant, with Glover at centre-half-back, Dom Penny next to him, and then Taj on the other back flank. But as you're saying, Glover's out, they've named Dom Penny a full forward. I don't know whether he'll actually play there or not, but I am a bit worried about how North Ballarat are going to be able to kick a winning score today, just with the side they have.
16: Well, let's not send our man Tristan Ashwell's been able to catch up with Taj.
3: Yeah, boys, I'm down here with Taj Bowman from North Ballarat. Taj, obviously a disappointing result last week against Ballarat. What were some of the main learnings from that result?
17: I think it was a bit of a wake-up call in a way. I think we just went away from what we've been doing. I guess we tried to use the excuse of being undermanned, but even with that, we just got beat on the day. And I think we should be a lot better today, and have a better crack.
3: Yeah, obviously you played Sebas 28 days ago. Has the message from that game a month ago changed, or has it stayed the same?
17: It's pretty similar. It's changed in a way as such, with such a different team with the amount of injuries and whatnot, but pretty similar. I think we figured out a fair bit about them. They gave us a fair bath last time, so it could be a bit different this today, hopefully.
3: So easy, we'll go up to Sam Young in the box.
16: Thanks, boys. Sam Young, Roger Green, and Brad McGowan in the box here, Taj. And I'm interested in sort of talking to you about yourself a bit here. I mean, I look at the stats in front of me, and you're already playing your 11th senior game, funny enough. But I feel like already you've submitted yourself as a real cool, calm, and collected sort of player behind the footy. Who's been sort of some of the role models, I guess, across the inner sanctum here at North Ballarat to help, you know, get you ready for senior footy, but also composed in your role?
17: You'd come down to Sam Glover, basically. Sam's been good, obviously, coming from such a highly background, really, VFL and whatnot. He's been good, just controls it out there. I know he's not there right now, but you take away a lot of learnings from him during training and whatnot, and he's helped a lot. And then Prox definitely been a big role, even when, as you said, I haven't played many senior games. When I was away last year with the Rebels, we were talking quite often, and he was always there to help, which is, it's made the transition in the local level a bit smoother.
5: Taj, Roger LeGrand, and as Sam Young just said, it feels like you've been playing Ballarat footy for 10 years, the way you approach the game out there, so that's a credit to you and the advice that you've received. We're seeing a couple of new faces today in Bond Ripper and Mitch Clark. What can you tell us about those two young lads?
17: It's a good opportunity for them, as you said, with the amount of injuries we have. We get new faces in every week, which helps out in a way, because the opposition doesn't really know what to expect. But I'm sure they'll go fine. They're very hard-nosed young lads who can do a bit of everything, and hopefully they go right today. I think it'll be a bit of confidence, and once they get going, I'm sure they'll be fine.
6: Taj, Brad McGowan, the North Ballarat side is one of the best defensive teams in the competition, that is, in just statistically in terms of scores against you. You're very strong in that area. What do you put that down to? How come you're so good at that?
17: I think we're so well balanced in a way. Once again, not so much with these injuries, but when we were full side, we were very balanced with tall, smalls, you know, blokes that could play all different positions.
6: Yep.
17: And I think we've become real connected through the first couple of games, had a good pre-season, and I guess it brought you together. And then with the likes of a few of the older players like Glover and Isaac Carey and that, they helped you settle down. And, you know, like me and Dom being newer boys, they showed us the way, and it turned out very well.
6: Okay, and then tell me a bit about the ball movement that North Ballarat demonstrate, because I think that's one of the biggest differences in today's game. We see Sebas as a side with Tony Lockie. When he gets it at halfback, he tries to go through the middle, and he's very, very attacking out of halfback. Last time you played Sebas, it appeared that North Ballarat were much more safer coming out of the back line, maybe taking it wider and then looking to bring it in a bit later. Would that be a fair statement?
17: Yeah, definitely last time I think we were a bit timid in trying to attack, and that probably cost us in a way, because we did get smashed. But I think it's just finding the right balance, you know, when to go, when to hold off, and we have been doing that all right this year. So I think with the day today, I hope it'll be a bit more attacking. We'll just see.
16: Well, Taj, we'll let you get back to it. Thanks for joining us in 3BA's footy home ground. Best of luck for the rest of the season.
17: Thank you for having me. Thanks.
16: Thank you very much to Tristan Ashmore. Catch up there with Taj Bowman. Thanks to our good friends at Stamps Flair and Market for that interview here at Marseille. We're going to take a break. Thanks to our number one ticket holder, D2A Jim. You're listening to 3BA footy home ground.
0: Regional Australia's biggest music festival returns home to Victoria Park, Ballarat. Saturday, November 7, with a killer lineup of all Oz music. The Red Hot Summer Tour presents a Australian Crawl.
17: Thanks.
16: Thank you very much to Atrus National. Catch up there with Taj Bowman. Thanks.

0: Tokyo, Vicar and Linda, Eskimo Joe, Boom Crash Opera, and Ella Hooper. 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
0: Now it's back to McDonald's BFNL action. Thanks to our number one ticket holder, D2E Gym. From Delacombe to Wendouree, you're never too far from a D2E. This is 3BA Football.
8: 3BA Footy's home ground, thanks to D2E Gym. From Delacombe to Wendouree, you're never too far from a D2E. Wins before the bounce, thanks to Stems. Stems Flower Market make every day special. It's time to take our attention away from the football action for a moment and turn it to the netball courts. And Brad McGowan, you've got an update for the listeners home, how the ladder's situated after 10 rounds of wonderful netball in the Ballarat Football Netball League.
9: Yeah, North Ballarat lead, so they're on top equal... one game ahead of Darley. So Darley second, Lake Wendouree are third. Then we go to Sunbury in fourth, Sebas in fifth, Bacchus Marsh sixth, Ballarat seventh, East Point eighth, and Redan ninth. And Melton are sitting on the bottom with zero wins, unfortunately.
8: So North Ballarat flying undefeated on top of the ladder. They won the superstar as well. Our man Tristan Ashmore's about to hunt her down.
10: Yeah, boys, I am down here with Poppy Douglas, one of North Ballarat's best players. Poppy, obviously a great result last week to keep yourselves unbeaten for the season. Can you talk us through that game against Ballarat?
11: Yeah, last week was a really good game. I think it's been great to see Ballarat recruit a few players and be really competitive this year. Wasn't our greatest game, I wouldn't say. We just were a little bit up and down there. But, it was good to still get that win, and really they put it to us, which was good.
10: And then one of the talking points

0: today against Sebas will be the battle between Maddie Salmon and Alice Kane. Can you talk us through how that one might shape out today?
1: Yeah, I think Alice is a really, really nice player. She's playing down in the VNL as well, and I remember last time we only played them like 4 weeks ago or something ridiculous, and she really put it to Maddie, in saying that Mads is sort of was just coming back from an injury then, so I think today, hopefully, she should get over the top of it.
0: Sweezy, we'll go up to Roger Legrand in the box.
2: G'day, Poppy. Word around the traps is that Georgia Bodie's not playing today. What will that do to your structure?
1: Yeah, well, I'm actually not playing either, so we've got her and me out today, which is we're obviously both mixed playing those goal attack, wing attack positions, so I definitely think it's going to be a slight adjustment for the whole team. I think a few mid-quarters might need to come in and play goal attack. But to be honest, I think usually me and George play that feeding sort of passing role into Maddie anyway. So hopefully it shouldn't change how we go about things. But, yeah, it could provide a little bit of a hiccup and a challenge, but that's good. That's what you got to get used to. You never know when injuries can happen.
2: 100%. And your own circumstances, you're carrying a bit of an injury?
1: Yeah, I've actually got a bulged disc in my back. So ooh. I've had that for nearly 6 months and I've just been sucking it up. But it's to the point now where I just needed to get on some heavier meds and it's not the greatest idea to be playing whilst you're doing that.
3: Pop, Macca, how are you, buddy?
1: Good, Macca. How are you?
3: Good. Hey, is that injury because you're playing the VNL netball as well, mate? Is that sort of all linked with that?
1: Yeah, I think it all... I don't know whether you guys have ever had a sore back, but it's a weird one. It kind of gets better when I warm up and play, but then after the game and sitting in the car prop back from Melbourne really doesn't help it. Although in saying that, standing in the sun right now, I really wish I was playing. I don't like being on the sidelines.
3: How good is it out there? It's fantastic. Is Maggie Smith someone who will play a bit more times in the goals today?
1: Yeah, potentially. I think it's a hard one because they have a dual down their goal end, who's a really tall shooter. So her and Maggie usually match up pretty well. But yeah, Mads Selman might need to come out for a run and goal attack, which she doesn't usually love. So. It's definitely good. That's been a positive this year. We have a really versatile team and most girls can play most positions, which is, I think that's why we're been doing so well.
3: And Pop, you would be able, like you've been at North for a fair while. Can you tell us a little bit about the difference in your new coach and the way the club is sort of operating this year? And we know you had Annie McCartan for a long time.
1: Yeah.
3: But now things are a bit different. Can you tell us what might have changed?
1: Yeah, well, I think Maddie brings a lot of experience. She's also been playing on the court a bit, which has been great. I think I've never really had a playing coach, but heard the intensity as a person she brings in it as a player, like, she's even been playing a little bit of B grade and just what she brings to the court and all of her knowledge has just been really refreshing, I think. And she's also brought a couple of her friends, which I'd played with previously as well, and Kelsey Rainbow and Amy Worth, and they've both been great recruits. So I think just that all together has really contributed where get along really well, and I think that's the main thing with netball. If you're having fun as a team and getting along well, usually shows on the court.
3: Great. And Pop, just across the league, you've been playing in the league for a while, so you've seen some ups and downs. We've seen Sunbury drop off a little bit.
1: Yeah.
3: And Darley still seem to be a really good side. Who would you say, if you said you were to make the grand final, who would you think would be most likely up against you?
1: Yeah, I think it's a hard one. Like, I would genuinely go to say this year it's been like the most even the competition has ever really been, apart from, I suppose, Melton down the bottom there. But like, it's just been so great to be able to week in, week out have really great competitive games. I think it's great for the league, but I still think Darley, that was a really exciting win for us. I didn't know we could do it so early in the season, so to be able to do that was really great. But I would say them or Sunbury never seem to disappear either.
4: It's certainly a very even competition, Poppy. Thanks again for joining us on 3BA's Footy's Home Ground. Best of luck this afternoon. Best of luck getting back to full fitness.
1: Yeah, thanks, guys. Have a good day.
4: Thanks to the Stens Flare and Market for that interview to our man Tristan Ashmore, doing fine work on the boundary line, catching up with the players from both football and netball this afternoon here at the beautiful Marsden, bathed in sunshine. It's North Ballarat at 6:09:45, leading to Sebastopol 6:05:41 in the reserves game. We're going to take a break. 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
5: 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This is 3BA Football.
4: Welcome back to 3BA Footy's home ground. Thanks to D2E Gym. From Delacombe to Wenderee, you're never too far from a D2E. Went just before the bounce, thanks to Stems. Stems Flower Market, make every day special. And, well, a bit of a change of pace in the box here for 3BA's Footy's home ground. A bit more hard news stuff, as it's been a big week of footy in the Ballarat Football Network League. Of course, the Gisborne vote is coming out to see if they might be potentially joining the competition. But there's also a bit of news reported in the Courier around the board, Brad McGowan.
2: Yeah, that's right. Greg Glidden put an article in the Courier over the last couple of days about the board, and
3: we've got to, we're all pretty well connected in the BFL and we all hear things, but we've got to be careful with what we say here, I guess. We can just report the facts. And if we go with what we know, and just to help with people at home, there is a board that makes the decisions, and there was nine people on that board. And then there's an executive group that work for the BFL and carry it out. How many executives is there? Like three or four people that work there?
2: Yep.
3: And the timeline of the facts that we know is that Taylor Bannum, who was she the football manager?
2: Football operations manager.
3: Yeah, she was fantastic. We had her here on the 3BA show, three or four times, guys, when she was the East Point netball coach at one stage.
4: Yes.
3: She came in to help us out with a few other things. Well, she was moved on from her position. I don't know the details, I don't want to speculate on that, but she moved on, and about the same time, the first board member resign, and that was Paul Armstrong. And I had a bit to do with Paul Armstrong in my discussions around restructuring the girls' football, and there was some discussion around that for next year. And he was fantastic, so I was quite disappointed when Paul moved on, unfortunately. And then the article then goes on to say that the club's presidents met about a week or two after that, which was about a week ago, and they issued a vote of no confidence in some members of the board. We don't know who those members were, but so the club presidents got together, decided they wanted some change. It's obviously something to do with the governance of the league. They decided they wanted some change. They presented that vote of no confidence to those board members. Since then, four of those board members have resigned. So we've gone from having nine board members, Paul Armstrong goes out, down to eight, and then another four out. So there's now only four members of the BFL board left, and one less executive.
4: So it's, obviously a major shake-up to the quorum, I guess, of the BFL structure, Roger LeGrand. What are you hearing?
2: Look, I don't know anything more than what Greg has put in his article. So on the basis of what he has said, you just want things to settle down. You mentioned when you introduced this segment that the Gisborne vote is only a couple of weeks away, and I read a quote from Rob Simmons which said they're well aware of what's going on and doesn't seem to have impacted their decision. But we all just need to remember what we're in community sport for, and that's the participants, the community that footy and netball creates at a club level. And if we use that as the kind of basis of every decision that we make, hopefully we can put aside club allegiances, put aside things. We just want what's best for footy, and let's hope that anyone that's involved in this decision and what's going on behind the scenes here at the moment just keeps that in mind. And I say that without any knowledge other than what I've read, so I just hope that things can settle down. Whatever the composition of the board is, they've got the best interest of football and netball and junior footy and netball at heart.
3: Yeah, well, and importantly to remember, those board members are just volunteers.
2: That's right.
3: Average community members that are getting in there and having a go.
2: Yep.
3: But they've had that motion, whether it was actually against them or not, but so they've decided to move on. And I guess the big worry is, geez, there's only half the board there now. Who's making the decisions, and how are we going to get through the next few months?
2: Oh, and the Gisborne decision probably is the most important thing, because how does the board vote on a decision with only four members? I don't know.
4: I think it's a fascinating one to see how it all sort of pans out in the future. And like, if you look at any organisation's strategy plan, there's always one key factor, and it's strong club governance or strong organisational governance. Mm. And at the minute, from the outside looking in, without knowing all the finer details, that's what's being presented with when you're having board members and shifts in your executive and in your board members. That's what's going on in the Ballarat Footy League here at Marsden. It's a tight one. North Ballarat just taking back the lead. The 8-9-57 lead. So that's now 7-5-47 in the reserves match. We're going to take a break at Marsden. Thanks to our number one ticket holder, D2 Jim. You're listening to 3BA Footy's home ground. These are

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0: Now it's back to McDonald's BFNL action. Thanks to our number one ticket holder, D2E Gym. From Delacombe to Wenderee, you're never too far from a D2E. This is 3BA Football.
8: Welcome back to 3BA Footy's home ground. Thanks to D2E Gym. From Delacombe to Wenderee, you're never too far from a D2E. We are in before the bounce, thanks to Stem's. Stem's Flower Market, make every day special. And a bit of a different segment for our listeners today. We have been thinking about individual clubs and their on-field teams at the moment and needs. So what we've put together a bit of a segment. It's called the Ballarat Football Netball League Draft. And the way it works is we are going to have a draft from the bottom up, so Lake Wenderee on the bottom of the ladder, right through to the top, Sebastian on the top. And we are going to identify one player from another club that would make a real difference to the club that we're talking about. So, for instance, Lake Wenderee are on the bottom. If they could pick any player from any other club right now, who would make the biggest difference to them? So we're going to work around the panel with each club. So first cab off the rank is the bottom team, Lake Wenderee. So, Brad, if you were put in charge of Lake Wenderee tomorrow and you had every Ballarat Football Netball League player available to you right now, who would you choose?
9: Oh, no, so the Lakers get the number one pick.
8: The number one pick.
10: In the 3BA footy draft.
9: Yeah, I can't do a trade to get two or three picks.
10: Well, you might need them.
8: Not as silly as it sounds either.
9: Ask for a compensation pick or something like an extra
10: we have one priority pick.
9: No, look, I'd have to go with Brett Bewley. He's the best player, most damaging player in the competition. Sebas need help on all three lines. Sebas is on the top, yep. The other end. I get to do them last. So Lakers need help in the back line, the midfield and the forward line, but I'll take Brett Bewley with the number one pick in the Lakers midfield.
8: And for our listeners, now that Brett Bewley has been selected, no one else can select him for their club. So once they're gone, they're gone. Sammy Young, with the number two pick, Redan.
1: Yeah, well, I'm sticking with the Dali thing here. I'm looking at Redan's list. It's young, it's hungry. Where do they lack? Maybe key positions. So I'm going to go to the Swiss Army knife. I'm going to go to my guy, Billy Myers. And I think,
8: where would you play him?
1: Well, you'd start him as a back, and this is how you'd sell the story with your number one pick. You'd start him at the back line, help, resolute your defense, and then as you develop, as you get more games into Bond and into Cruiseradas and really start to develop that spine across the thing, young Benny Crowlin, then all of a sudden there could be a shift to him into either to the rack or to forward, and then you could see how you could go there from there towards making your way up the ladder. But I would be drafting Billy Myers with the number two pick.
8: I've got the number three pick, and that at the East Point. This is a tough one, I reckon, but I kind of identified they're pretty well set on ball. Mika Rodimus, Onus, Canny, Dodd. They've got some depth in that area. Their defence is reasonable. I know Lucas has been playing forward over the last couple of weeks, but I'd have him back, and I've still got Howard as a key back there. So I'm looking as a forward target. And I don't reckon East Point have had a good key forward since Dan Jordan, like in terms of a super top one.
1: I agree.
8: So I'm thinking Sebas's key forward in Joel Edwards.
1: Bolter.
8: Narrowly.
1: He's bolted.
8: Narrowly over Daniel Johnson from Sunbury.
1: He wasn't on the board. He's bolted.
8: So I'm putting in Edwards from Sebas to East Point with my third pick, which leaves us now with Sunbury. So Tristan down the boundary. Sunbury, like most clubs this year, have been quite injury hit. Where do you think their biggest need is, and who would you select?
11: Two words, boys. 33 goals. I'm going to take Biggie from Ballarat for Sunbury. I think a key forward that can play key back would be beautiful for that side that's been pretty ravaged by injury. So I think Biggie would do wonders for that side.
8: Be a fair goal square with Daniel Johnson and Biggie down there, wouldn't it?
11: Oh, yeah. And then when you struggled, you just chuck one of them back.
1: Well, that's the thing as well. You think about the loss of Jake Sutton. I mean, he contributed for nearly 40% of their goals and scores last year. So they've really missed him this year as that, number one and the three-headed monster they like to play down there. So I think that's a wonderful pick. Biggie Newen, deep inside forward 50, would be a great pick at number four for Sunbury.
8: Well done, Tristan. So, Brad, you've got pick number five. It starts to get a little bit more interesting now, and that is Melton. So Melton have had such a super side for a number of years now. This year have dropped off a little bit. They've had some personnel issues, but we were talking off air just a couple of weeks ago about the need to regenerate a little bit at Melton. Who would you select with pick number five?
9: Yeah, well, I see Melton's strengths as their back line in particular. They launch a lot of scores off half back, and their key forwards are pretty handy as well. But it's their midfield that just seems to be the area they lack. I feel like they have a number of sort of medium-sized mids. They need a point of difference. I think they really need a strong contested ball winner. So I would steal East Point's Mikita Rodimu Onus as their number one contested ball winner. He would get the clearances. He'd be able to give it off to their outside players, because I think they've got the players outside of that.
8: That's a really good selection, Brad. Sam Young, I reckon this is arguably the most challenging in pick number six, Bacchus Marsh. Younger list profile, but has got some gaps, that's for sure. And we've seen that even last week with that result. Who are you taking with pick number six, Bacchus Marsh?
1: Yeah, it's an interesting one. I mean, again, you're right. It's a young list. I think their age profile is wonderful. If I was picking any list to take on as a coach next year, this is the one I'd be looking at in terms of theoretically. I mean, you're a young midfield with Huxball. You've got a good forward line that can function around Jay Cohen. So I look to the back half, and I think, all right, who can I put in the back half? A bit of experience, a bit of structure, can help save the high balls. They've really missed Will Layla this year in season 2026. So I'm going to go to the Ballarat Swans and take Alex Keith.
8: Ooh.
1: I think it's an half back. He would really give them great structure. I think him and then hopefully try and get some more footy into Layla. That'd be a very nice key post pairing that I would like.
8: Absolutely. Everyone else is now scrambling to find who they're going to get. We might need a 30-second kind of that think time like they do in the AFL to think who we're going to pick next. I've got North Ballarat next, one of our teams this afternoon, North Ballarat versus Sabas. And we keep talking about injuries, but they've obviously been hit hard and lost to Denver Granger Barras. He's gone back home. So they've got some obvious gaps. But I still think, and this would be very interesting for you, Brad McGowan, there is some gaps in their midfield. So they've lost Leonard for the season, Lamb's inside, McCartan's slowly making plays today, but he's been off pretty much all season with an injury. I still reckon they need that hard in and under contest winner, and I reckon he's one of my favourite players in the league, and I reckon he's in the top five players in the league so much, is Jack Banbury, our under 23 interleague captain from Sabas. So I'm putting with that selection that North Ballarat would go Jack Banbury, and I think he would make an instant difference to them.
9: Yeah, I agree. He's I thought you would go with him. I know you love him. And he gives a bit of class as well. He can win it inside, but he can run and carry as well, so good pick.
8: And a bit of a goal kicker too of late, which has been good. Our next pick is Darley. So Darley, reigning premiers, just dropped back a little bit this year in third position on the ladder. Tristan, we've had half their team stolen with Bewley, Myers and co. Who do you think would be a good addition to Darley?
11: Well, I've lost Bewley and Myers, so my midfield and my Swiss knife have been taken away from me, but I'm going to look at a ruckman, and I'm going to go to arguably the leader for the Henderson medal right now, Toby Hutt from Sebastopol. I think what he'd offer that midfield with Bewley and Hind, I think that would just be incredible to see his work down there.
9: Yeah, good pick, Tristan. That's the area they need, isn't it, Roger? They're really lacking. It had to be a key position player.
8: Yeah.
9: And particularly ruck. Ruck slash key position, yeah, good pick.
8: Yeah, really good call. So, Youngie, another pick for you. The Swans, they've brought in Luke Dunstan recently to strengthen their midfield. They've got Keith down back. They've got Biggie and Hooper up forward. This is an interesting one. Who do you think for Ballarat?
1: Yeah, well, I think theoretically the Swans have ability to score. I think the defence is pretty resolute with Alex Keith leading the way. I think the midfield is good in and under, but I think they do lack a little bit of pace out of the stoppage. So a guy that can play potentially at half-back, high, half-forward, and in the middle at times, particularly at centre bounce, I'd look at it, a guy who's been at the highest level. Nick Hind would be my selection.
8: Ooh,
1: I think
8: yes.
1: Him coming in the middle of an Alfred Oval would be scary to watch with the likes of Crouch and Dunstan to feed him through.
8: They are a bit on the outside. They don't have that speed that some of the others do they, Brad? And like on a ground like this in September, might be interesting to see how they go.
9: Yeah, fastest, most dangerous sort of outside, inside, outside, mid in the game in the BFL, isn't he, Nick Hines? So, yeah.
8: And kicks goals too.
9: Yeah, that's right. Great pick.
8: Righto, the last pick in round one of the 3BA draft is Sebastopol. This is going to be puzzling, actually, Brad, in terms of where you see Sebas's need.
9: Well, they don't want for much, do they?
8: No.
9: Their forward line is stacked. They've got so many different pieces in the forward line, plenty of tools there. They're good. Their midfield's the deepest midfield in the competition. Their back line's very good, but you could question whether they have A-grade key position defenders. So I'd go that area, and I'm either thinking Tyson Lever or Sam Glover, and I think I will go with Sam Glover as the centre-half back from North Ballarat. I think Glover would fit in perfectly to Sebas because he is not only is a great intercept player and he averages about 30 possessions a game at centre-half back for North, but he also loves to use the ball accurately, and we know that Sebas loved to do that. So if you've got Glover at centre-half back and then Lockyer, etc. on the halfback line, they're all going to work together and be able to use the ball pretty well.
8: Good call. I tell you what, I'm pretty impressed with your selections, fellas. Let's just run through those again. So with the number one pick, it was Bewley for Lake Wendouree, Myers from Darley to Redan, East Point it was Joel Edwards from Sebastopol. With the fourth pick, Sunbury, Tristan picked Biggie Newen from Ballarat. The fifth pick was Melton, and Brad went with Mika Rotema-Onis from East Point. Sammy Young went with Alex Keith down to the Marsh with their pick. I thought that Jack Banbury would make a great addition to North Ballarat. Tristan went with Toby Hutt, and hasn't he had a good year, as Tristan said, an early favourite for the Henderson medal to Darley. And then Ballarat, Sam Young, great call. Nick Hine would be super for them, just what they're kind of missing, if anything, at the moment, that outside run. And then with the final selection, Brad has chosen Sammy Glover from North Ballarat to go to Sabas.
1: Reserves game has just finished in front of us here. North Ballarat victorious in that one. So Clint Proctor's already had one win off his own boot in this afternoon. Can he make it two? We'll find out on the other side of this break. We're going to take a break here at Marseille. And thanks to our number one ticket holder, D2E Jim. 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
12: Now it's back to McDonald's BFNL action. Thanks to our number one ticket holder, D2E Gym. From Delacombe to Wenderee, you're never too far from a D2E. This is 3BA Football.
1: Welcome back to 3BA Footy's home ground. Thanks to D2E Gym. From Delacombe to Wenderee, you're never too far from a D2E. For round 11 action in the Ballarat Football Netball League, it is North Ballarat hosting Sebastopol. Sam Young and Roger LeGrand bringing all the action live from the commentary box with thanks to our good friends at One Life Insurance, Brad McGowan, joining us this afternoon for the top side taking on the fourth side. But when you look at the 22s that have been rolled out this afternoon, Brad McGowan, it does feel like North Ballarat obviously just praying for the mid-season bye, which is next week.
9: Yeah, there is at least 10 first-choice players for North Ballarat out of this side, and they do hope to get a number of them back after that bye that you speak of. But it's not all doom and gloom, because we did see North Ballarat beat a Darley side here. When you guys did that game, was that like 3 or 4 weeks ago?
1: That's right.
9: When North had a lot out, and again, they were able to find a way to beat Darley. So there's no reason why they couldn't do that again today.
1: Well, my story, if the question is for the listeners at home, is the avenue to a win today if you're Clint Proctor. And for me, it starts with the avenue to goal. With no Jamie Quigg as a laid out this afternoon, he kicked four in that game in wet conditions where it's cold and the smalls could really be the difference in the game. It's a dry, it's perfect day. He's not there. I just don't see it in the 22 today. Who can really stand up besides maybe Johnny Lockett if he has a Plunkett type day and really spearheads that forward line, I really can't see a natural avenue for a win here for North Ballarat against a flying Sebastopol, who are trying to make it their 10th win of season 2026 this afternoon. But that's just my pessimistic thought of you.
9: Well, we've seen Joe Lockett be a fantastic centre-half forward for North Ballarat. That sort of connection between the midfield and the forward line often gets his marks up around the edge of the 50-metre arc, pushing up into the centre square. So I think he'll continue to do that today. But then the question you're asking really is, when he marks it and turns around, who is he actually going to kick to? Who is the tall forward that is going to be deeper? And look, we assume it's probably going to be someone pretty young. We know that Seb Collins will be in the ruck and that they've got a number of their ruckmen out. So they're just not going to have a lot of height. And if it is someone tall, it's going to be a young kid. So, that will be the question today. Maybe it's more of a fact that that they just get the ball to ground inside their forward line. And maybe it's players like Sam Arts or Simon McCartan playing as the small forward that try and crumb and kick goals.
8: And we know that a couple of weeks ago when North were playing Lake Wendouree of all teams and they were struggling to kick goals, that they swung Josh Morris forward and he hit a couple of goals in quick succession. So
9: yes,
8: maybe he's part of that plan as well, that we could move him out of a defensive post up forward if needed.
9: Well, he's that Swiss Army knife type player where he's just such an elite kick, isn't he, that if he can get the ball and mark it anywhere near the 50-metre arc, he kicks it 60 metres each time. Trouble is they need him in the middle and they need him at half-back.
1: Yeah, it's the Robin Peter Pay Paul situation. And I look at it in a way there, because North Ballarat rank in the competition number 9 in clearance. So you take Morris out there against Sebastian, who we've already spoken about, arguably on paper, have the best the deepest midfield of the competition, despite no Lachlan Cassidy and no Bailey Medwell in there today. They still go pretty deep in there.
9: Yeah.
1: I figure if you take Morris out of there, you might put him a full forward, but you might not get a look at it. It just may not be down there enough for him to really be warranted the move. So it is a challenge. I mean, you know, Dom Penny was listed at full forward. We saw him go forward in the last term against Darley and be a real central point of difference there. So maybe they roll the dice there and go with that as a full-time option for the afternoon. But he's still young and developing, and we'd be asked this afternoon against a resolute Sebastopol defence.
9: Well, we saw Dom Penny kick 2 goals from the midfield against Sebastopol last time.
8: And he kicked another one against Ballarat too that I saw on the Vision during the week, another long-range, you know, bomb from...
9: Yeah.
8: I think he was inside the centre square against Ballarat, so he's certainly got a boot, hasn't he?
9: So maybe that's probably what Clint Proctor said. And I would be thinking, if I'm North Ballarat here, I'd be saying, look, we're probably not going to outscore Sebas in terms of, like, if this game's... If Sebas get 15 goals, North Ballarat are unlikely to be able to get 16 to beat them. I would have said North Ballarat's way to win this game is to say, hey, we've got to win this 6-5.
8: Sam Young, Sebas, late out with Lockie Cassidy coming out of the side. This is on top of Bailey Medwell. They've brought in Tom Holmes as the late inclusion to the team. What do you think it does to their structure?
1: Oh, I think the beauty of Sebastian, they have lost 3 midfielders today when you chuck in Jed Helmholtz.
8: Now, of course.
1: I imagine the 3, from what I can gather, have been managed. I mean, there's been a couple of heavy tracks the last couple of weeks. So what I think that imagines that does, even with their midfield group, that you still have Bamber, you still have Henderson, who've been doing power work through there. Maybe the 150 game of the captain, Ben Hunt, that's a bit more inside midfield time. He's, with no Jamie Quick, there's probably no natural matchup across the half-back line for him this afternoon. So he might step into inside there. And they might try a few things. Like, you know, going into the back half season, they need to have levers to pull, and I look at a guy like, you know, the human highlight reel, Aaron Forbes, is in that striker role, potentially comes into some centre bounce action, particularly he's not getting the sniff, just to give him a real different look at the makeup. I think that's what Sebas will be doing in terms of this afternoon in there in the guts.
9: Well, we can see Sebas' midfield group doing a warm-up here in front of us. Luke Keel is in there, and Luke Keel is that person that plays, that usually gets a specific role each week. We know that he tagged Josh Morris last time they played and did a good job on him. So it'd be interesting to see whether Keel just plays as a pure midfielder, which is where he seems to be. Or does he go to wherever Josh Morris goes?
1: Which is a pretty handy guy, just a flick in, you know. Yeah, arguably, actually, would be probably winning the club's best and fairest this year. That's how good of a year Luke Keel has had. And even getting a little bit of his own flowers with some talk about a Henderson medal, that's how well some people are starting to see his game going in season 2026. But there's so many good players for Sebastian. Votes would be going everywhere. It might be the hardest vote count to ever win. Our man Tristan Ashmore is keeping a close eye on the boundary with the science warming up. Tristan, any observations of conditions down there at ground level?
11: Let's play a game, boys. Construction site or footy oval? The way the weather's shaped out for us today, though, I'm expecting Travis Head to walk out and open the batting. It looks that good from down here.
1: Yeah, good call, good call.
11: General wear and tear, though, from a footy ground that's played 10 games this year, so should be good conditions for a good game of footy today.
1: Thank you very much, T. And, of course, shout-outs to Ben Hunt. As I said, game 150. And for North Ballarat, game 100 for Tom Bromley Lynch. Of course, missed all last season with an ACL, so great to see TBL back out there playing game 100.
9: You talk about the construction site, the oval looks fantastic.
8: It does.
9: The new stand has the seats in. You can see the athletics track is down and you can see the lanes in there. And there's actually construction workers working on just on the hard surfaces around where the old scoreboard used to be. So this place is really moving along. It's great to be able to see it every couple of weeks.
8: Playing the national championships here tomorrow, actually. I think Vic Metro are playing the Vic Country or one of those. So, yeah, showcase for Ballarat and... look forward to more good football and more sport and community events being held at the stadium.
1: Well, it is the mecca of the Ballarat Footy League in terms of it is our AFL standard ground. And it's great to see that full stand going across on the other side as well. I think, you know, it's what this town, when we won an AFL ground, we wanted it was a full stadium. And we've got that now, and I think I'm really looking forward to see its further finishing touches in the next few months and ready to go for season 2027 for AFL football, hopefully, again.
9: Yeah, well, there's no reason why the Bulldogs shouldn't be back here again. Next year, as we know, they stopped playing whilst those... grandstand was being done because it meant there was 5,000 less people that could get in here. So they should be back to keep that contract going.
1: Time for a tip for all the listeners around the box. I'm going to go straight down to the boundary line for Tristan Ashmore. Your tip, who wins it today, my friend, and who is a chance for Sporting Globe Player of the Day?
11: Sebas by 10 goals comfortably. I reckon they'll have it wrapped up by half time. Sporting Globe Player of the Day, I'm going to look at the milestone man, Ben Hunt, in his 150th.
1: Yeah, it'd be a fine touch if he could do it in that poetic justice. Roger LeGrand, your tip and Sporting Globe Player of the Day, maybe?
8: Yeah, I think Sebas. I don't think it'll be 10 goals. I think Clint Proctor is an elite coach, and I think he will have a plan in place, and Macca can talk about that in a moment in regards to trying to, curb Edwards and curb the Sebas midfield brigade. I think it'll be closer to a four-goal margin, and I think, you know, given the form that Luke Keogh's been in, I'm going to put him down as the potential Sporting Globe Player of the Day.
1: For One Life Insurance, Brad McGowan.
9: I'll say Sebas by four goals, and I'll go with the left-footing inside mid for Sebas, Felix Henderson. He, as the Sporting Globe Player of the Day, I think he's such a skillful player, and these weather conditions will suit him as that inside-outside mid-type player. So he's the best on ground for me.
1: Well, I'm going for Sebas. It's the first time I've actually tipped him since round four when they beat Lakeland Doree, surprisingly being on top of the ladder. So I'm actually going to tip the bar in this one, and I'm going to go for a guy who's been held goalless for the last 6 weeks. He hasn't kicked a goal in the Ballarat Free League for 56 days, despite having 19 for the season. That's Joel Edwards. So I think today's the day that he breaks the shackles, he gets back on the score sheet, he does a big way with a bag of six, and Sebas win comfortably. So the bar for me, Edwards was six, and then he gets a nice Palmer or a steak.
8: Good call, Sam Young. Good to see you finally jumping on the bar of bandwagon. You're never on.
1: They might let me back in the room, so I'm not sure yet. As we're almost ready to go here, players are moving into positions here.
8: Coach Lockyer taking himself to the bench, Brad McGowan.
9: Yeah, I wonder if he's carrying an injury and just trying to nurse himself through. That's an interesting moment.
1: Well, of course, a week off for everyone next week with school holidays.
9: Oh, yeah.
1: I imagine that's just managing some loads will be across the competition this afternoon. If anyone's a little sore, it's a good week to manage those minutes or potentially have it off and then get an extra week off and return in a fortnight's time. But we're ready to go here on 3BA's Footy's Home Ground. Thanks to our number one ticket holder, D2E Gym. From Dalacombe to Wenderee, you're never too far from a D2E. And the kick is off for the opening term. Here is Roger LeGrand.
8: Looking forward to this contest, I am. And interestingly enough, Cooper Littlehales has also gone back for Sebas. I've never seen that before. So he's picked up Tom Bromley Lynch at around that centre-half forward mark. We'll get Brad McGowan's thoughts on that very shortly as play gets underway here at Mars Stadium. It'll be Collins up against Hutt. Hutt wins out. Keogh gets a quick kick for Sebas Ford. Ball comes to half-back, and our pre-game interview, Taj Bowman for North Ballarat, picks up, comes across the ground. North Ballarat heading towards the old scoreboard end of the ground. Ball met by Hutt, and it will be a ball up right on centre wing here at Mars Stadium.
1: So, true centre wing broadcast side. Collins and Hutt will be a fascinating battle. Two very athletic ruck types, the modern-day ruckman, if you will. Collins wrapped up in the Hutt tackle. all did spill out eventually in beautiful sunny conditions here at Marseille. And we'll just get another repeat stoppage on neutral territory centre wing opening minute here in round 11 action in the Ballarat Football League between North Ballarat and Sebas. Collins for North wins it down. Hunt almost with the ricochet. Got the tap back. Keel. And a great hand pass to Toby Hutt from the Borough. His hand pass was cut off though. Collins over top found Shea. And North Ballarat will go to half forward to the captain McCartan. Sweet ball towards the milestone man there in Bromley Lynch. Going the other way with courage was Holmes. Did well to halve the contest. And that's a win for the late inclusion there just to create the stoppage inside defensive 50. But we're inside 50 for North Ballarat.
9: You can see North Ballarat certainly have some lighter bodies out there with the younger players, but they do look to have a bit more speed, and that handball style might work for them.
8: So Penny doing the ruck on that occasion for North Ballarat, and as a result, Toby Hart able to win that clearance for Sebas. Ball goes forward. Fletcher, who's been a huge improver this season for Sebas, keeps the ball in front of him, but met by Max Faulkner for North Ballarat. Ball goes to ground. Players get around. Palmer goes in to pick up for North Ballarat, not able to do so. Around 15 players around the ball. Some strong tackles laid, and Max Faulkner goes to the ground. It'll be a ball up right in the centre of Mars Stadium.
9: Not many players have been able to actually kick the ball so far. It's just been stoppage and handball.
1: So true centre wing, true middle of the ground, sorry. That was down off the keel. He was set through the whippy tackle. Stripped and thrown.
8: Kicked. It was an illegitimate kick. And it ended up hitting Ethan York right in the face.
1: Yes, but incorrect disposal. Free kick will go the way of North Ballarat. Spearing pass right in the middle is good. Finds his target. And the Roosters can come out towards the broadcast side, but McInerney's in a bit of space. He'll take the mark for the Roosters. Play on. Go inside 50. Was looking for the lead of either Arts or Lock in the end. Pick near the target as it bounces out of bounds. We'll get a ball in inside 450 in the right forward pocket for the Roosters.
9: So to answer our question about who was going to play deep forward for North Ballarat, it is Lockett. And he's now looking like he's going to do the ruck inside forward 50.
8: And what do you make of Littlehales being behind the footy, Brad?
9: Well, he's so athletic. Yeah, he certainly can do that role for us.
8: Ball comes back into play from that throw-in. No clear winner. Arts goes in for North Ballarat. Snaps on his left boot towards the goal square. Lucks a fortune. Played in front. And that man, that Swiss Army, we use that phrase a lot in Ballarat footy. He can play anywhere on the ground. Dom Penny for North Ballarat takes a mark right on the tip of the goal square.
9: And you said it, Rod. He was just in front.
8: So Dom Penny from 10 metres out, directly in front. First goal on the board to North Ballarat. They're one goal straight, 6. Sebastian gets a score on the Metro scoreboard.
9: Yeah, North Ballarat, it was a scrappy goal, just quick kick out of a stoppage, and where you want your forward to be is that one step in front. The ball didn't travel any higher than Penny's chest height the whole way, so because he was that one step in front, he was able to just basically fall on top of the ball and take the mark and kick the goal from the goal square.
1: All the territory started here for North Ballarat.
8: Interesting Penny's role, isn't he? He's been everywhere. He did some forward ruck craft. He's standing at centre-half forward now. Curtin's picked him up. He's becoming that Billy Myers kind of play-anywhere type of player, isn't he?
9: Yeah, well, he only went to full forward because Lockett was taking the ruck. But, yeah, it worked out perfectly for him.
1: So Hutt and Collins. Hutt wins it down on this occasion, but the clearance will go the way of North Ballarat through Lamb. High ball towards the half forward line. Lil Hales will do the spoiling for Sebastopol as he sees it towards the heart, out of bounds to the half back. So Lil Hales to half centre half back. Jack McNabb to centre half forward is the switch there. So one to keep an eye on. See how that plays out. Lockyer started on the bench, came on for that after that goal, went straight to the wing. So a bit higher off the ground than we've maybe seen Tony in recent months. Shallow throwing will favour Collins in front. He wins it down for North Ballarat. Coming through this impressive stone. He's caught by Lockyer. And we'll get our ball up now 60 metres from goal at side 50 for North Ballarat.
9: North Ballarat ruckman in Collins is an interesting one, isn't he? He's about their third or fourth string ruckman, but he's quite athletic. He's a little bit undersized, but he's making good fists of it so far.
8: Hutt won the hit out down to Stone for North Ballarat. Kicked inside 50. Ball comes back. Sebas defender Littlehales met high in that marking contest, and he will take the free kick. Right about 25 metres from the North Ballarat goal. So Littlehales goes in short, finds a teammate in Buckley. Looked to play on, then changed his mind. So goes back to kick over his mark. Buckley for Sebas comes out wide and finds the veteran in Wilkinson. Jacob Wilkinson goes in short and finds the coach, Lockyer for Sebas. He's right in front of the members' grandstand side here at Marty Bush Reserve, who goes, switches across the ground, finds Wilkinson. So Sebas just holding onto the footy at this point in time. He finds Phillips at halfback, who goes long up the wing, straight down the middle of the ground. Shea wasn't able to mark it. Ball spills to ground. Strong tackle laid on Bambury. Umpire said play on. Ball comes out towards McDonald. Couldn't put boot to ball, and North were able to clean up.
1: So North clear with a scrubby kick. Mock out maybe Lynch. Just picked up another one. Bambury in the middle of the ground. Sends it inside 50 for the first time. Sebastian towards Edwards. Strong couldn't hold on the mark. Morris, his direct opponent. Handball off. Found his way off there to McDonald. Right foot kick on the goal face. First look at the goals. It's the big six for the Borough. It's a minor score. One behind on the Metro scoreboard is Sebastopol. North Ballarat, one straight six.
8: First inside entry for Sebast so far, so that just shows the dominance. Brad McGowan for One Life Insurance in terms of North winning that contest and clearance at the moment.
9: Yeah, they've been just first to the footy, as you're saying, and we expected that Sebast's more experienced, stronger midfield would get hold of it. Although having Lockie Cassidy out is important because he's been their first possession sort of player, so someone else is going to have to step up and play that role for Sebast.
8: So Morris goes straight down the middle for North Ballarat into the centre square almost. It's a massive kick. Got a renowned super boot is Josh Morris. Ball not able to go anywhere, and it will be a ball up around 10 metres from the centre circle, slightly favouring the Sebast end of the ground.
1: Yeah, Morris still opposing directly Joel Edwards, which he hasn't got the size in the air against him. So he's got the talent. I mean, interesting watch on that one. Keel's kick was smothered by North Ballarat and by Bromley Lynch up to the stoppage. Handball the back by Sebast, gets away towards Buckley on centre wing. High ball from him. Be a shallow entry, maybe inside 50. Morris leads the race. Let's slip between his legs. North with some numbers behind the footy to work this out. It ends up in the safe hands of Morris, off there to a teammate in Purchase, and he'll swing over the top. And the Roosters look to access down the line on the other side. High ball in the locket direction, fist away by Phillips. Ball is to turn, coming through his pace with Shea. He sends it towards full forward. Look at him, a penny! Gets over the back, bouncing ball. Hacked off the deck there by McInerney. Hasn't been watching enough of the World Cup for my like. He's missed the goal face, and in the end, he's hit. Well, it's gone through for a minor score, says the umpire before he hit the post. So one behind to the Roosters.
8: Had more time than he thought, did McInerney, and wasted the chance as Lockyer plays on from fullback, comes up the middle of the ground, picked up by the first gamer in Bon Ripper. Wasn't able to do anything with the footy. Elliot Lamb met high for North Ballarat. It'll be North free kick, and he will take it in the middle of the ground. He goes out wide and finds Palmer by himself. Palmer plays on, kicks long in towards 50 in the direction of Penny. Can't mark. Ball spills to get around. Stewart's there. Handball's under pressure to Little Howes. Did well in the end. Got it over to Lockyer, who comes out to Shea, and Shea takes that mark in that back pocket for Sebast.
1: Yeah, some nervous times in the fullback line here for Sebast. Need to show some composure. Opening 8 minutes have not gone their way whatsoever. Trail by 6 points, and playing on is O'Shea, will go across his defensive 50 and share it to Buckley with another important touch. And he looks to go long down the line. Now, they've got a bit of a breakout play. Now, Ned Mills, in his second game, looked left, looked right. In the end, he had to go himself. Slaps it to his own advantage now in a one-on-one contest. Would like his time again, maybe, as the Roosters get the Calvary across. Palmer, one of those, able to halve it. And in the end, a stoppage on the outside. Virtue from a, obviously from a broadcast position is the result.
9: Well, what Sebast haven't been able to do is maintain possession. They're generally quite good at putting together chains of marks, but so far they've only been able to get one or two, and then they turn it over around the centre of the ground.
8: So ball thrown in the air on the Creswick Road side of the ground. Lamb goes in strongly. Was he taken high? Umpire says no. It will be a repeat ball up. Yeah, certainly clearance numbers favouring North Ballarat early. McNabb comes up to do the ruck for Sebast. Got it down to Fletcher. Wasn't able to get an effective handball. Umpire said no prior opportunity. It'll be another ball up. Creswick Road side of the ground slightly favouring the Sebastopol end.
1: So yeah, as you said, McNabb up to do the ruck work for Sebast. One in the ruck by Collins over the top. The Borough looking at the clearance coming through. Now maybe a last two free kick against Young Gardner. One of the inclusions this week. It ricocheted off his boot and out of bounds it goes. So free kick the way of the Roosters, despite now a conversation coming.
9: Yeah, boundary umpire is calling for lasso. Central umpire was calling throw in, but they have now given the free kick to North.
1: So Palmer goes latching and finds Lamb at halfback, being industrious with his starts. The captain chips it over the top and shares it with the milestone man in TBL, Tom Bromley Lynch, for those playing at home. We'll have Morris as the drive-by and use him with the hand pass. Goes on the non-preferred left boot down the line. Look at that. Have some of that, he says. Mark taken there by Lockett. True centre wing, virtue opposite from their broadcast position as he looks to load up inside 50 for the Roosters. High ball in the penny direction. We'll have three to beat in the end. Sebastian defence organised behind their Lil Hales. Looking at home. Inside the fence, takes the intercept mark. Spearing pass was okay. Real worm burner got to the chest there of Buckley inside defensive 50. He'll go across his goal to find Lockyer. And he has O'Shea short if he likes, but might look to load up longer.
9: Rarely goes long down the line.
1: So he'll go and work the angles, as you said, Brad McGowan. It's about sharing the defence to the little Hales again. He goes to the spearing ball and finds Stewart. So that's about 5 marks inside the defensive 50 in this chain of possessions in the hands of Callum Stewart.
8: Like little Hales early, a couple of nice little marks. His disposal's been handy down back. Hit the target on those three occasions. He's had those short kicks. Buckley with the ball in hand for Sebas. So Sebas content at the moment as Buckley in the end gets sick of the slow play and goes straight up the middle. Bambury rows the pack. Wow. Got a handball that. Great handball it was to Hutt. Was under pressure. Kick long into 50 and Edwards takes the mark. He must be right on that boundary line. Right about 50 metres from goal. Too far to score. So he plays on quickly. Goes on to that left footer. He's towards full forward. Pack will fly. Lockie has drifted forward. Did he mark an umpire? Said no. He was probably a bit unlucky in the end. I thought he had two bites of the cherry. What did you think, Brad McGowan?
9: Well, he certainly came down with it, but there was a pack of players. Anyone could have touched it in that first possession. Not sure.
1: Inside 50, Minari unopposed to the ruck, just fisted it forward, and in the end, not really creative because the North Bell are on the goal line, share it by hand. They look to work it towards the broadcast side. Take a long time to launch it down the line. Little Hales overcommitted in the end, finds the chest of Lockett, and he takes the mark. So Lockett has the ball in between halfback centre wing on the broadcast side for North Ballarat. Could go short to Hutchison, ignores that. In the end, off the insteps. It's a high ball down the line. Bit of holding going on. Umpire says not against Curtin. He's got a big job. The 231's on Penny. Let's cross down to our man, Tristan Ashworth, keep an update on the benches. Is there any little bit of panic from the Smash bench, or are they pretty organised at the minute, my friend?
11: Yeah, it's all pretty organised down here, but I think that last passage of play kind of summed up what Sebas wants to do right now, is control the footy for a little bit and see if they can go forward.
8: So balls will be thrown in right in front of us here at Maas Stadium on a glorious Ballarat winter's afternoon. Ball goes to ground. Hutt tries to pick it up for Sebastopol, not able to do so. Max Faulkner, who's come back into the team after a prolonged period of injury layoff, Max, and to shore up that defence, and they certainly need it given the result last week.
11: Play kind of summed up what Sebas wants to do right now, is control the footy for a little bit and see if they can go forward.

0: looking for a teammate in Mills. Mills spoiled by the North Bullock defender, goes back in. He's on the boundary line. He couldn't from there, could he?
1: Missed everything.
2: Thank you very much, Sam Young, out in the full.
3: Just on that matchup between Morris and Edwards, Josh Morris from North Ballarat is dropping off him each time. Yeah. Morris is a sort of player that just wants to zone off and get the ball. So I'm not sure that matchup's going to work because Edwards always comes up at the ball. He's taken two marks in the last couple of minutes because Morris's starting position's a couple of metres behind.
1: The big fella's going to eat. He's going to have a big day. He's going to lead up to the ball carrier like he did. But it might be a bit more selfish as North trying to exit out of the defence. Mark's taken there by Bowman. He'll give the handball off to Morris. Left foot kicks created. Mark's been taken by the late inclusion. And Clark, game number two. Defence side centre wing. Looks to go towards broadcast centre wing. Poor kick. Mark's been taken there by Bambury. So Jack Bambury with the footy. True centre wing on the broadcast side. It'll go back and go to Buckley. They love to do this sort of little combination. The likes of Bambury to Buckley to Lockyer, and they share in defence. But he'll go back further afield, will Buckley, to find Wilkinson. Jake Wilkinson for Sabas goes short across and finds the mark and the target in there in Curtin. So transition from one side, the broadcast side, all the way across the outer side. They won't panic. Wilkinson has the overlap here, over here in Phillips on the broadcast side, and he'll take the mark for Sabas. Just kick to kick sort of stuff, controlling possession in their defence are the Borough. Another short mark should be taken here by O'Shea. If they try to find one of the big guns to potentially pull the trigger. O'Shea, from standing start, eventually is forced to go to long down the line. Morris attacking the footy and plays on. Hamlow top to lock it. And he was held without it, was Morris. And that should be a 50-metre penalty. Yes, it is, that rule. So Morris was held back from getting the handball receive, and that 50-metre penalty. We're advancing from centre wing to goal-scoring range just inside the paint.
3: This is the other side of the matchup. Morris, he's tried to be more aggressive this time, and Edwards hasn't gone with him, so I don't think either player actually wants to go near each other.
1: So Morris, from just outside 50, but distance for this man is not a worry. At the 15-minute mark of the opening term, Josh Morris starts his approach to the goal face. We know he likes the goals. Right foot kicks on its way. He strikes it brilliantly, and it just fades late for a minor score. 1-2-8 on the Metro scoreboard go to the Roosters, so that's just the one behind.
2: He didn't even have to try to kick that 50 metres. It was almost like it was off two or three steps. Such is the power of his boot, Josh Morris. He started well for North Ballarat. Sabas got a play on him. Buckley suddenly finds himself in trouble. Puts Lockyer under pressure with a handball, who's smart enough to get it over to Hutton. Sabas kind of take a deep breath and hold the footy. For a moment there, I thought he was going to get pinged holding the ball. It's Phillips now with the ball for Sabas. Goes up the wing. Mills off the ground. Darbin in front. Goes to his brother. Handball got smothered. It came back to him. That's Joe Darbin. Beautiful kick. Finds a teammate in Lamb. Plays on quickly towards full four in the direction of Penny. Finds himself in front. Had two defenders to the beat. Curtin should be pinged holding the ball here. And is. Great tackle from North Ballarat. Their forward pressure's been immense so far. And Jackson McInerney will kick 30 metres from goal.
3: That matchup between Penny and Curtin. Penny's getting 2 or 3 metres on Curtin when he leads hard at the ball. Curtin prefers to own the backspace and drop off. And he's just that little bit slower when he went to ground there. And as you said, good pressure from North.
1: And Jackson McInerney gets a look at the goal face to get a little handy buffer in the opening term here for the Roosters. Tightish angle. Looks like he's going to have the drop punt operation. Right foot kicks on its way. Always looked across the face off the boot, and it was. 1-3-9 now on the Metro scoreboard. Go North Ballarat. Sabas the one behind.
2: So not able to kind of put the scoreboard pressure on that they would like early North. They've been the dominant team in this first quarter as Buckley takes time and plays on from fullback with a bounce. Kicks long in the direction of Edwards. Did he have enough of that? Umpire said yes. He's right on the outer wing. Keswick Road of the ground goes on to his left boot and kicks long towards full forward. Could have been a free kick to Forbes, I thought, for the hold. Umpire said play on. Forbes goes and gets it anyway. Kicks it on the outside of the boot. And misses to the left-hand side. Geez, he's got a capacity to do something out of nothing as Adam Forbes. Score goes through for behind. Sabas, two behinds. North 1-3-9 on the Metro scoreboard.
3: Classic Sabas play. Play on quickly from fullback and find Edwards somewhere around the middle of the ground. And he gets it deep inside 50. Two kicks and they are right near the goal line.
1: North go from fullback through Morris right down the middle of themselves. Wilkinson strong. Nice intercept mark for Sabas. Looks actually, but coughed it up straight to Lockett. And now North Ballarat on the turnover. He ran four steps, took a bounce, padded the stats and sped it wide. Trying to keep it alive there was Clark. Was it touched? It'll be a question about the lasso. Boundary umpire is a good 50 metres away.

0: says it was. Obviously, with those eagle eyes, and we'll get back to throw on the broadcast side.
1: Definitely touched boys right in front of me.
2: Shane Snipson, one of our members of the commentary team working the Sebas box, almost got a stat there, boys. He's what, half a metre across from the line? Trying to get involved, Big Snip.
3: Ball comes back into play. McNabb doing the ruck work for Ballarat. Down to Henderson. Got a handball to Lockie. On to Keel. Fell over. Allowed Stone to come in. It will be another ball up. So, been a great start here from North Ballarat. I'm sure Clint Proctor would be very happy with the opening 18 minetsin this first quarter. Some part Tinetti throws the ball in the air. McNabb won it out. Not able to grab it clean. He was Henderson. Collins' kick for North Ballarat got smothered. Came back to Lockyer. Went on the outside of his right boot. Ball come forward. Was McDonald met high. Umpire said no. North win the footy. The handball missed its target. Palmer laid a strong tackle on Mills, I think it was. And the umpire's going to come in and throw the ball up.
1: Around the ground, thanks to Go Vita, boys. Melton have kicked the first four against East Point.
0: Start there to the Bloods. Here it's a tight tussle, but North Ballarat on the scoreboard. Hutt getting the clearance of the Toby variety. Bouncing ball go towards centre half forward. Mills in front, couldn't gather for Sebas. I'm supposed to be a freaky high contact go against Mills. Going to go the way of Elliot Lamb, the captain, who's been great to start things here for North Ballarat. Be up there as one of the contenders for the Sporting Globe player today in the opening term. He'll go laterally find Oscar Stone. As there's a little bit of a watch on Charlie Darman's got a bit of a limp up from that contest. Short ball down the line. Lockett in the sandwich between him and Bambury and paid the mark. Jai Lockett with it. Just says we want to slow things down as we approach time on in the opening term. High ball from North Ireland to half forward. Getting back Little Hales. Nice grab back to the flight.
2: Has been good behind the ball, hasn't he, Cooper? And I do feel like they're missing the head of the footy, to be honest, but he has been a rock down back.
3: Been good to see. Another string to his bow. Beautiful kick. Finds the favourite for the Henderson medal, Toby Hutt, the ruckman. Plays on now in the middle of the ground. Kicks long towards half forward. Pack will fly. Ball comes to Graham Minari. It was Palmer. Beautiful pick out to Morris. On to Lamb, back to Morris, uses that right foot of his, and Arthur's by himself inside 50, takes a mark, centimetres off the ground. The umpire said he didn't. I thought he had that, Brad McGowan. What
2: yeah,
3: did you think?
2: I certainly thought he did mark it. The umpire was behind him, so couldn't necessarily see. I don't know whether Sam Arts is that concerned. Maybe he did drop it.
3: Maybe he wasn't arguing that much.
0: Let's give the umpire the points here. Inside 50, though, Collins will win it down for the Roosters, down to Lamb. Did he put the stiff arm out? Yes, he did. He's gone, and you won't break a Wilkinson tackle. I can tell you that, rent-free. Hold the ball, free kick every day of the week. So, Jacob Wilson with it inside the fence for Sebas. He'll go with a short ball to Phillips. He's had a little bit of it early in the opening term. He's allowed to play on with no one standing the mark, and he'll launch a high ball down the line. It's tough on the mark. A bit of a wrestle between McNabb and Darwin. Forbes comes in, gets taken to turf, maybe to have the footy, now by agrees. Free kick to Adam Forbes. Take a side standing on the broadcast side. He gives the handball off to Lockyer. Didn't have the break stride. 75 from goal. High ball towards the top of the square. McDonald's got the sit. McDonald's got the fly. He couldn't complete the mark. Ball hits the turf. North Ballarat desperate to hold on. They've done all the hard work here. They would hate to concede. McDonald around the body. Near side always. Minus score. Three behinds now on the Metro scoreboard for Sebastopol. They trail North Ballarat 1-3-9.
2: Yes, good play by Tony Lockyer from Sebast there. He saw that Josh Morris from North Ballarat was spare. Tony ran the extra 10 metres so he could get over his head. Almost ended in a goal to Sebast.
3: The oohs and ahs were because Morris just got Bowman. It nearly went over his head. It would have been a horrible turnover. Fortunately for North Ballarat, it wasn't, and Bowman took the mark overhead. His kick's equally as dangerous. Dicing with death here.
0: He just makes you nervous every time.
3: He does.
0: Adam Forbes around the footy. He just makes your defence so nervous.
3: It's that forward pressure. So Elliot Lamb with a footy in hand. Now he goes in short and finds Penny a long way up the ground. He says, I'm going to get on with this, and he takes a bounce. He comes through the middle of the ground up towards half four in the direction of Clark. The second game, handballed it onto Hart. They've got the numbers here, but great defence from Wilkinson. Tough as nails. One back the footy, handballed it over to O'Shea. Onto Curtin. He wasn't able to pick up cleanly. Stone goes in for North Ballarat. Gave it to Lamb. He got a handball out wide looking for McInerney. Will he use his speed? No, he goes onto the boot. Up four looking for Clark. Kick goes over his head. Little Hales, who's been great down back in the first quarter, is able to work the ball over the line with great experience.
0: Couple of matchups, keep an eye on for One Life Insurance for your thoughts, Brad McGowan. We've had, of course, Edwards and Morris. Morris, and then at the other end you've got Penny and Curtin. How are you seeing the advantages for both sides there?
2: Well, I certainly think that Penny's got the advantage over Curtin. Penny being working up quite high, and also Jai Lockett for North Ballarat has been very good at centre half forward.
3: Absolutely.
0: Doing the ruck work here against Toby Hutt. I'll give Hutt the points over the top of the tap. Lamb with the clearance, trying to find on the fly his co-captain there in McCartan. McCartan will go with an on the third left foot kick inside forward 50 in the Penny direction. Wilkinson, who's been resolute, comes across with a spoil and sees it out of bounds. Toby Hutt down behind the footy after that ruck contest. So I don't know if he got one maybe in the nether regions. He looks quite sick and sorry the way he sort of launched over. And
2: the umpire has stopped play for a second.
0: I reckon that's hit point blank middle stump. I reckon he looks a bit crook.
2: He's not going to be able to do this ruck contest anyway.
0: So you imagine Little Hales just naturally comes across to do the work inside the fence and go head to head against
2: Hutt's trying to come off.
0: Lockett. So inside 50 for North Ballarat. Lockett with the tap towards full forward. Buckley will get the clearance and the clearing kick for Sebas. Hutt just naturally falls into the marking contest here for Sebas. That's now back. Couldn't take it. Ground level Collins for North. Gave it up. Quick kick forward to a bit of a hack dumping ball. And Wilkinson slides in and takes the mark. He's been great in the defense for Roger Legrand.
3: I'll tell you what, if you're a North Ballarat supporter, Arts Mark wasn't played, but Wilkinson was. That'll be a 50-meter penalty against Lockett. Just knocked over his Sebas opponent, Bambury, without the footy in his hand. He's going to get done for a second 50. No, the umpire said, just play it on. And he does. Kicks long towards Edwards, goes over his head. He's opposed to Darbin. Darbin and Edwards. Edwards goes in, picks it up. Is he able to get it free? He was. Strong tackle laid on Mills. Couldn't hold the ball. Umpire says, yes. Free kick to North Ballarat. Half back, right on that back line of the 50-meter arc in front of the change rooms here at Mars Stadium.
0: Morris been great again across the half-back line for the Roosters. Just going with a chip pass down the line. In the end, it's going to miss all and sundry. It's out on the full. We go back to Sebastian, back to the way of Jack Bambury. So 6 points the margin on the scoreboard thanks to Metro. Bambury's going to play on. He's going to put a high ball inside forward 50 for the high flyers. Sebastian will have the aerial threat. Hits the ground. North try to clear with the clearing kick. McCartan inside defensive 50. Looks left, looks right. Finds his target and Bowman. He can go back to McCartan. Elects to go in a different direction instead. A measured pass from Stones at the bootlaces in 10 tag. And Palmo says, see you later. Nice little side step. Gets it down the line towards Bromley Lynch. Could mark it between a pack of two players. He's got to keep it alive with the hand pass. Ball in centre wing in virtue of a broadcast position. Palmer again with speed coming through. High kick down the line. It's always so dangerous these days with the last two free kick. He goes out of bounds. Free kick, Sebas.
2: When North come forward, they don't seem to have as many options to kick to. It's like Sebas has a spare defender back every time. So North Ballard have to be very precise, kicking to smaller moving targets when they go forward.
3: Jack Buckley for Sebas goes long up the line. A beautiful mark taken by Stone overhead, backing backwards. Plays on quickly. Finds Henry Shea. He's on the wing for North Ballard on the Creswick Road side of the ground. Shea goes long inside 50. Pack will fly. Ball comes to ground. Wilkinson got met heavily. Cleverly roved off the bottom by York, and he's found the major. Ethan York beautifully crumped off the pack from about 35 metres out from goal in just his second game for North Ballarat, and finds their second goal of the afternoon. 2-3-15, Sebas two behinds on the Metro scoreboard.
2: Well, despite me saying 30 seconds before they needed to go and use smaller options, that one was a long kick. Two and out number, I must admit. Sebas had three players in the pack, but Jai Lockett for North Ballarat was able to bring the ball to ground, and then North Ballarat wave of small players came through, were able to win the crumb and run in and kick a goal. So that did work, all because Jai Lockett got the ball to ground. It did look like Sebas had the numbers and should have marked it, but if they can keep doing that, this is a way to score for North Ballarat. And we did talk about that earlier in the game, that maybe their smalls could do could be the difference today.
0: And for way the territory, they deserve that goal, North Ballarat. A little buffer on the Metro scoreboard. Hutt took out the ruck, gave the handball immediately to Henderson. That's been able to get going thus far, and here comes Lockett through the middle for North Ballarat. He sends it inside forward 50 for the Roosters. Target was Bromley Lynch. He's unable to keep it alive as it goes out of bounds in the right forward pocket for the Roosters.
2: It just feels like North Ballarat want it a little bit more at the moment. I think the Sebastian coaching staff at quarter time here are just going to have to get into their boys, because they're getting beaten a contested ball in the middle of the ground and pretty much all over the ground. North Ballarat just seem to want it that bit more.
3: Very well spoken. Brad McGowan for One Life Insurance. Felix Henderson won the ball out of that boundary throw and came back to Lockett, though. Did he throw it or handball it? It doesn't matter, because Elliot Lamb's going to have a shot on goal. Touched on the line by Luke Phillips. just before the line, a behind for North Ballarat, 2-4-16. Sebastian, two behinds on the Metro scoreboard.
2: It was a roundhouse handball. I don't quite know how you do it, but that's what he did, and it was very effective by Joel Lockett.
0: RIP Chuck Norris, but I saw that one. That was pretty good. Flying on, fullback will be Buckley again. Short ball, should find its way to Bambury. And Sebastian, I know, would be creative with their ball movement. It's been very stagnant, chip mark across the defence, and Lil Hales with another possession takes the mark at half back line, but haven't been able to get any real damaging balls through the middle. He pierces one back to Bambury, and he looks to access the corridor. Kick's going to be good, and it always is. Mark's taken by Lockyer. Middle of Mars. Looking for the lead of Minari down the middle. Great hands. Great strong mark in front. And he'll line up directly in front from 45.
2: Beautiful Sebastian footy. Through the middle. Lockyer involved. Minari now having the shot after the siren.
0: So Ashley Minari directly in front will shoot right on the 50-metre paint. A sharpshooter, a guy that's kicked plenty of hundreds and centuries in bush footy. In the Ballarat Footy League, he's shown his wares. He's been a difference and a maker for Sebas. Can he get one that they need against the grain? Directly in front from 50. Minari's right for kicks on its way. He likes up the boots. And don't the Barra do? A bit of life back into the Barra. They move to 1-2-8 on the Metro scoreboard. Going the quarter time to North Ballarat's 2-4-16. Here at Mars Stadium, we're going to take a break. Thanks to our number one ticket holder, D2E Jim. 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
6: Finds Henry Shade on the wing for North Ballarat on the Crescent Road side of the ground. Shade goes long inside 50. Pack will fly. Ball comes to ground. Wilkinson got met heavily. Cleverly roved off the bottom by York, and he's found the major. Ethan York beautifully crumbled off the pack from about 35 metres out from goal. And it's his second game for North Ballarat.
7: Welcome back to 3BA Footy Sun Ground. Thanks to D3 Jim. From Dalacombe to Wendery, you're never too far from D3. We're on the Metro scoreboard at quarter time. It's North Ballarat 2-4-16. Leading Sebastian 1-3-9. And for One Life Insurance, I go to you, Brent McGowan, for your thoughts on the opening term of footy here.
8: I think both coaches would be reasonably happy. The margin is obviously quite close. So both teams seem to be moving the ball pretty well from half back, but it's just which team can score a bit better at the moment. Sebas obviously didn't score at all in the first 30 minutes and took after the siren to be actually able to kick that goal. That was the first time that one of their key forwards actually led up and marked the ball. And as you mentioned in the break there, Rog, that Sebas have been launching their attacks from about the middle of the ground as opposed to the launch zone, which is that 50 to sort of 70 metres out. So can they get an extra handball or an extra mark and try and kick inside 50 from closer to the 50? Plus, I just wonder, like, Cooper Littlehales for Sebas has been quite good as a defensive player, but I feel like Sebas have been one tall forward short. So can they move him to the forward line? And can they get themselves going a bit better at the clearances. I feel like North Ballarat has the advantage in that area at the moment.
7: Will Halsey plays junior footy at the Mount Clear Footy Factory behind the footy. Always senior footy has just been about in at centre half forward, so I think that's a good shift to potentially they could look at. Elliot Lamb having the ball on the string in the opening term for the Roosters. Let's get down to our man Tristan Ashmore, who was listening into the huddles at quarter time.
9: Yeah, boys, the feeling down here is genuinely frat. They were happy with the control they had in the footy. They just wanted to do more with it. Overall message was to fire up. They were happy with the run, just want more from their boys, especially the midfielders like Bambry and Henderson.
7: Yeah, so that's Tristan Ashmore into the Sebastopol huddle there. Just a little flat, but trying to find a lift. And when you have won 9 of your 10 games, Brad McGowan, as a coach, you do need to find a little different, I guess, avenues to motivate the group sometimes. And they probably would have came in today that talks about North Ballarat's, you know, missing players, blah, blah, blah. Yeah. Don't let the game just... don't let the game just happen. You need to find a way to still win the game, because this competition is far too good. If you just let it happen, you'll get caught out pretty quick.
8: And I don't underestimate the fact that Lockie Cassidy is out of this Sebas side. He's been the one who's been winning that first possession and farming it out to Henderson, Bambury, etc. I'm not saying that Bambury, Henderson, Keel can't get in and win their own ball, but they need to get into the mindset of doing so. Cassidy's not there. They've got to get in and win it. At the moment, it's North Ballarat winning the ball, and the Sebas midfielders are sort of ringing the outside, but unless their teammates get them the ball, they can't have an influence. So I agree with the assessment from Tony Lockyer there that Tristan mentioned. They've got to get in and start winning their own ball, Sebas.
6: They've got to get more something out of their wings, or that transition between the defensive 50 and forward 50, because that's where they're falling down at the moment. And as you speak, Sam Young is pointing out that Cooper Littlehales obviously likes the scoreboard into the ground, because he stayed there and then was playing forward.
8: Yeah, so they put Edwards a bit deeper, closer to goal, and Littlehales is at centre half forward for Sebas.
7: Which I like, because Edwards has looked good on the lead a couple of times against Morris, so that's an avenue to success for Sebas potentially. He's back on the way for the second term here at Maher Stadium. Picked up here by Henderson of the Borough, and he'll go inside 50. Caught behind this time's Edwards. He gets over the back, which is always dangerous when the forwards are lurking. Well played by North Ballarat. They get the handball off there to Morris. Looks left, looks right. He'll come towards the broadcast side. Good looking kick to find the impressive Palmer. Mark taken there by Tom at the half back line on the broadcast side for the Roosters. Leading by 7 points on the Metro scoreboard. He's able to hold things up and look to go long down the line with a very high ball. Hutt from the side against Lockett, brought to ground by Lockett. He does his own crumbing. Handball to a teammate who will retreat with the hand pass. Keel coming through, who's been quiet. Arts unable to gather. And he gets picked up there by Lockett again. He's had plenty of it and it's locked up on True Center in the broadcast side.
8: So Sebastian actually got Minari as the deepest forward. Edwards is the second deepest. If he's got Josh Morris on him, if I was coaching Sebastian, I'd want Morris out of the play. So I'd send Edwards to deep forward, because Morris is having a real influence across the half back line.
6: It was a ball up then, and Toby Hutt, quite luckily for him, he won the hit out, but he hit it straight back over the line. That's not covered under the lasso rule, so it'll be a repeat.
7: Should be. It's my rule change.
6: I'm with you on that one, Sam Young, given what we've just seen, as the umpire, boundary umpire, throws the ball back into play. It'll be Collins who won that one for North Ballarat, well-roved by Ben Hutt. Kicks the ball forward. Littlehales not able to pick up. Darbin was, gave it to Faulkner for North Ballarat in the direction of Palmer, who's done some nice things this afternoon. Collins wasn't able to get a clearing kick for North Ballarat. In goes McDonald. Was that a sling tackle? Umpire said no, and it'll be a ball up. So Palmer playing just his fifth game for North Ballarat. He's got Reggie traits, hasn't he? The older brother. You can see Reggie and Tom looking very much alike.
7: Back on the way here, pretty much neutral territory. We'll get the tap to Collins. Diving, it was Ben Hutt, and in the end, the big fella Collins at the end doing some tackling. Yeah, the week against Dale, he had 18 tackles playing as an on-baller. It's Seb Collins. The big fella doesn't mind getting down dirty. Don't you worry about that. Going head-to-head in the ruck against Toby Hutt. Hutt with the early knee in the knockdown. Keel just hacks it off the deck towards the half-forward line. Littlehales against Darbin. Littlehales with a gather. Right foot kick around the body. And it bounces out of bounds just inside 50. So not a lasso free kick. We'll get a boundary throw in inside 50 for the Borough.
8: There has been a change for Sebas. Every stoppage so far, almost every Sebas player has been inside of their North Ballarat player. They are getting inside and trying to get harder and lower to get first access to the footy. That's a change from the first quarter.
6: Littlehales wins the hit out beautifully down to a Sebas teammate in Joel Edwards. Kicks over his left shoulder. Did the ball hit the ground? They've gone for the snicker, and the umpire says, no, I'm happy with that. Minari has marked around 8 metres from goal directly in front.
8: Josh Morris from North Ballarat does not agree.
7: Just classic full forward work there. Just knew where the drop zone was and just protected that perfectly and took it on his chest.
6: So Ash Manari from about 8 metres out, almost directly in front, gives Sebas their second goal and he's kicked both of them. The Borough, 2-3-15, North Ballarat, 2-4-16 on the Metro scoreboard.
8: Now, North can't get hold of the footy at the moment because Sebas have made that change. They're just better around the football. That bit of a rev from Tony Lockyer has got them going in there. Luke Keel has been instrumental in both times, just finding a way to get the ball to the outside and to his outside mid.
6: And if nothing else, Sam Young, I've liked the fact that Little Hales has gone forward again because he had a really good first quarter. Give him a bit of confidence. A beautiful pickup then, which kind of helped Edwards kick that goal. So it's given him a bit of confidence again.
7: Yeah, the knockdown to Edwards was on the fly on his left side. That was superb as well. So they're very tall. That's about basketball forward line, and the Minari party continues here at the Mars Stadium. He's got both goals for the Borough. So back on the way here at Mars. Early fire by Collins, wins it down with a clearance to go the way of Sebastian Bambury. Right down the ideal with a spearing pass. Morris with the ball will bring it to the ground. McInerney's forced away. Hutt just fists it back inside 50. On the fly coming through as Forbes. He couldn't gather. Well picked up by Bowman. Off to Lamb. He'll look at the sweeping ball on the outer side. Shea tries to step through the Whitney tackle. Was collected high. Just a stray arm. And free kick will go the way of North Ballarat. As maybe some appeals for a 50-metre penalty not going the way of Shea, but he'll go latching across the fence for North Ballarat.
6: So North Ballarat over to Lamb now. On to Bowman, who's pushed up the ground. He's on centre wing for North Ballarat on the Creswick Road side of the ground. He comes inboard and finds Shea. Looks to play on quickly. Goes back in the direction of Lamb. Misses the target. Keel not able to pick up for Sebas. In comes Art. Gave it to Purchase for North Ballarat. Kick inside 50 off the outside of the boot. Lockett dropped what he shouldn't have. Goes back onto the left boot from 45 metres out from goal. Swings across the face to the left behind for North Ballarat. They go to 2-5-17. Sebas 2-3-15 in the Metro scoreboard.
8: You'd be disappointed with that, Jai Lockett. The ball fell perfectly into his hands within goal kicking range. He's been so good early on. Just spilled that one.
7: Yeah, we know Sebas, and particularly Lockyer, likes to arc out to the right side and pull the kick down the middle. And that's what he does here with the right foot ball. Looking for Hutt. Collins in front can take the mark. Hutt waited down. It was paid for in the back, was it? No, umpires won't play on. Thought I heard a whistle.
6: He did blow the whistle.
7: And now there's a problem because now it's Morris inside forward 50 towards the vacant goal square. Getting back with the one Duke, if you don't mind, was Phillips. So a bit of confusion for the basketball players and commentators. But in the end, it works out. The Borough have it inside the fence.
6: They do, and Holmes has the ball in play for North Ballarat, for Sebas, sorry. He comes in short and finds Henderson. He's still in the defensive 50 for Sebas. Goes short and finds his St. Joseph's teammate in Buckley. Gives it back to Henderson. Henderson kicks into 50, misses the target. Spoil for North Ballarat.
7: Uh-oh.
6: Fell over the back. Uh-oh, it's for Adam. Hot Forbes kicks it. Goal! Sam Young has his hands up in the air. So do the Borough faithful. Sebas have their third.
7: Things happen.
8: Yeah, good play. The North Ballarat player there left his man and pressed up. I'm trying to identify who that was. I think it was our debutant, Bon Ripper. He left his man, as a good defender does. If you do that, you've got to influence. Unfortunately, he wasn't able to get a spoil. The ball went past him to his opponent, and then they were able to set up a goal as a result. But better movement by Sebas. They're just starting to get the ball inside 50 more. We look back to the first quarter, it was North Ballarat 13 inside 50 to Sebas 7. But in this quarter, Sebas would certainly be on top in the inside 50 area.
7: So Adam Forbes puts Sebas in front for the first time this afternoon. We're back underway here at Mars Stadium. Got in the middle, there's Penny, he's able to gather. North Ballarat will get the handball through Collins to retreat back to Hutchison. High ball went 50 metres high, not 50 metres long. Fisted forward by Collins. Ball picked up there by McCartan. Right foot kick will go inside 50 for the Roosters. Bang, bang, courage. Lockyer bringing to ground. Big ball will be one. Phillips got to be good below his knees. Hand passes left a bit to be desired. And high contact coming through. Yes! Free kick will be the way of the Roosters. And a shot on goal coming up. So it might be young Joe Darbin.
6: Smallest man on the ground, youngie.
7: Yes.
8: So easy to catch high, you reckon?
7: Knee high to a grasshopper at best. Directly in front, will line for goal.
8: He did what a small forward should do and get the ball and drive with your head in that area. Not good for your head, but good to get free kicks.
7: So restore the lead for the Roosters. Darbin left foot kicks on its way. Got it! 3-5-23 on the Metro scoreboard. Sebastopol 3-3-21. Goals from Smalls and goals from unlikely sources, the story for North Ballarat. Yeah. They lead here at Maher Stadium.
8: Yeah, that's right, Youngie. That's how they're going to score today, is just get the ball to ground. They've got the weight of numbers in terms of their smaller players and their running ability. So that is important for North. Now, interesting to see, Cooper Littlehales did have a go in the ruck there. That was the other thing about Littlehales going forward, is he can now go into the ruck. He went in the ruck there for a second. He's now come back out. Toby Hutt for Sebas back in.
6: Early dominance for Sebas, but North bite back through Joe Darbin in the second quarter here at Maher Stadium. Clearance is won by Sebas, goes forward. Beautiful pickup by Bowman, kicks out wide in the direction of Stone, leads a foot race with McNabb. I reckon I'd win that. Stone fumbles though, and the ball spills out of play. Right half forward for North Ballarat.
9: Around the ground, thanks to Go Vita boys. It's Redan that are 26 point leaders over Darley.
7: How low?
8: Whoa.
7: Massive upset potential on the cards there. We'll keep an eye on. Thank you very much, Tristan Ashwell, for the update for Go Vita. So back on the way here at half forward for the Roosters. And Stone was collected high up. I'll let it roll on. Now he's gone. So maybe unlucky. The first point of contact, I'll be rewarded, was Bowman. But the free kick then goes the other way to Fletcher for Sebas. Right foot kick from him. It's a high one down the line. Little Hale's got a bit to do against Darbin. Darbin did well bring it to ground. Lamb weighing down with the hand pass. Good. Got off there to McCarty. Was touched by Joe Darbin. So we'll get a ball and not a lasso free kick. Or will he get a lasso free kick? Lockyer wants it. Overruling was the central umpire, saying there was no touch on it. So there you go. Buckley sends it across the ground for Sebas as they look to access inside 50. Mills will play on. Actually, O'Shea, sorry. Right foot kick towards full forward. Little Hales has a sit. It's too tall for him. He gets at the back. Forbes trying to get it alive. Run out of real estate. We'll get a ball in.
6: That was a bizarre set of circumstances there. I don't know whether the player, Tony, just very quickly convinced the boundary umpire that it wasn't. And took it because the field umpire came out here for the throw-in. And next thing you know, play's come back in.
8: Yeah, the person with the ball just convinced him. I think you're right.
6: Tony Lockyer it was, as the ball comes back into play in the forward pocket for Sebas. Ball goes to ground. Darbin Charlie on this occasion picks it up and is tackled straight away. So 25 metres out from goal. North lead by 2 points. The 10-minute mark of the second quarter. Ball thrown up, comes to ground. Edwards, can he break that drought? Goes onto his left boot and misses behind for Sebas. The margin back to 1 point. 3-4-22, Sebas. North Ballarat 3-5-23 in the Metro scoreboard.
7: Does look threatening today, Edwards, though. It just needs to get that one for confidence. As I said earlier, 56 days since he last kicked the goal in the Ballarat Footy League. That's when he kicked 12 against the Lakers in one single day. Morris right down the middle. Collins in front. McNabb did well not to chop the arms. Ball hits the turf. Coming through, there's York for North Ballarat. He couldn't gather. Hutt did well to emerge with it. Got off the Banbury. Spearing pass. Little Hales on the mark. Takes it. 60 from goal. Plays on. Pulls in the pocket. Edwards! Too tall, but he couldn't complete the mark. Ball still alive. Forbes keeps it alive. See you later. Near side, minor score. It just every time. He's like Mario Balotelli. Why is it always me, he says. But he couldn't get through the big sticks. Minor score.
6: That hit record on the YouTube channel just then.
7: Oh, yeah. Had more dance moves than Tristan Ashmore on a Saturday night. I'll tell you that right now.
8: They're looking threatening, Sebastian.
9: Why am I copping strays from down here, mate? That's unfair.
6: Morris kicks short to Lamb for North Ballarat. Plays on quickly. Comes to Lockett, who's a long way up the ground for North Ballarat. He's just outside defensive 50. Goes on to the right route in the direction of Bromley Lynch. Buckley gives the spoil for Sebas. Bromley Lynch recovers. Handballs over to Darbin for North Ballarat. Little Darbin goes in short with the left foot. Was it 15 metres? The umpire says no. So Arts plays on quickly. Kicks in line 50 for North Ballarat. McNabb spoils. Ball comes to ground. Beautiful pickup by Collins. Handballs to McIntyre. And he dropped the footy at the crucial moment. Sebas under pressure. Lockyer with ball in hand. What's he going to do? He's going to run it through for a rush behind. And for those playing along at home, that isn't a free kick in the Ballarat Footy League. And Sebas escaped with a behind. They now lead. North Ballarat lead by 1 point.
7: Down the middle goes Lockyer quickly to find Edwards. This is a classic trick play. Left foot kick goes wide. Finds his target, McDonald. And he'll go back to the corridor. Shows a bit of it. Hutt's the tallest man. Matt McCartan did well to break things up, the veteran. And he's had a good win. Faulkner coming through. High contact. Ball's going to come back. It was going to be probably intercepted by Buckley. They're going to call it all the way back. Free kick go the way of the Roosters. Might try to get down to Tristan Ashmore for an update on the benches for Sabas. I can see that Jacob Wilkinson hasn't really re-emerged this quarter time. Is he they're getting an assessment from the trainers at all?
9: Yeah, he's just having a word to the trainers. He's been off for a few minutes now. I'd be looking at Toby Hutt, though, on the ground, and I wouldn't be surprised if he's not 100%. He's been walking ginger for most of this game.
6: And McCartan has an issue now at the moment that will get you to keep an eye on Tristan Ashmore. Looks like he's going to be able to take the free kick, Sam Young. A hip kind of issue?
7: Yes.
6: Very slow to get up.
7: He looks like he's going to be okay, though, to go laterally across the fence. And, yeah, it just doesn't look right, as the veteran. Game 229. Palmer dropped the mark, pulled the kick, missed the target. Mark's taken there by Henderson. Intercept for Sabas. So Henderson with it, centre wing outside. Left foot kick down the lines in the Edwards direction. Full stretch again, couldn't hang on. Just a frustrating sort of quarter for him. A quarter of moments, but almost.
8: Yeah, his leading patterns have been okay. The ball's just been hitting his hands, as you say, and spilling out of bounds. It's not wind, it's not weather, it's not rain. Yeah, it's perfect conditions for it.
6: And the frustration was showing. Then he gave the fence paling a bit of a tap with his hand as he went over the boundary line. As the ball comes back into play, Collins for North Ballarat won the hit out, but didn't go to anyone's advantage. It's going to be a repeat ball up. Ball around 60 metres from the Sebastopol goal on the Creswick Road side of the ground. McCartan's obviously recovered. He won that clearance, handball to McInerney. He kicked in the direction of Lockett for North Ballarat, not able to pick it up. Ball comes back to Sebastopol coach Tony Lockyer. Handball missed the target. Little Joe Darbin's done some nice things this quarter for North Ballarat, and on this occasion he's able to force the ball out over the boundary line, Creswick Road side of the ground. It'll be a boundary throw-in.
8: It's actually the way North Ballarat have been moving the ball and using it has been pretty good, because they just haven't let Sabas take intercept marks off halfback. They love to mark it and switch the play, but North Ballarat haven't allowed him to do that and then have won the ball at ground level.
7: Hands on the fly, hand pass inside towards Mills. That's a bit to be desired, but the movement through the stoppage was exceptional. We'll get another stoppage on the outside. Virtue opposite from our broadcast position, true centre wing. We're 15 minutes now gone in this second term, and on the Metro scoreboard, it's the Roosters by a point. Hutt with a tap. Ball in dispute. Another bees to a honeypot situation. Another stoppage to the result. Looks like we'll go again. As umpire clears a bit of air, clears a bit of oxygen. Collins with the tap and in the clearance. Left foot kick will go towards centre half forward. Taking front position was Stewart. He couldn't mark. Coming through, it was Palmer with speed. He did not gather. Darbin does for North Ballarat. He's wrapped up that Stewart tackle. And we'll get a ball up through centre forward.
8: So Fletcher McCarthy for North Ballarat is spare, sitting about a kick off the stoppage defensively.
6: Collins won a beautiful hit out down to Lamb, met heavily by Lockyer. Ball comes to ground. So we've got a problem here. Lamb looks really, really hurt. In fact, he hasn't moved since he's gone on the ground. His teammates are moving him onto his side. It looked a bump from Lockyer. It looked shoulder to shoulder. There didn't look anything untoward in it to the naked eye. Lamb slowly getting to his feet. He'll have to undergo a concussion test most likely. And the umpire is going to come back. And they've got to make a decision here. There was no clear possession winner at the time. So I think he's going to have to ball the ball up. For those who know Elliot Lamb, he is up on his feet and jogging very slowly off the ground. But looks groggy, Brad McGowan.
8: Yeah, he doesn't look great. He has stopped to a walk now pretty slowly. I'm surprised they've actually left the game go.
6: Yeah, I thought
8: the game should have been stopped.
7: Well, there's been no remonstration from the players either, so it makes you think there was definitely nothing untoward. We'll stick with the action here. Hutchison coming through, did well for North of the hand pass. Ends up the hands of Purchase. Right for kicks, a high ball. Faulkner's going to be strong in the hands and is. Chopping the arm, says the umpire. Free kick go the way of Max Faulkner. He'll go laterally across the defence. Finds McCartan. Yes, the only captain out there at the minute. As he goes to the short ball, finds his target, and the Roosters try to slow things up and build it into side 50. Stone presented in the middle, was ignored. Umpire will wave play on. High ball will go inside 50 for North Ballarat. Lockyer arriving late from 3D. Big spoil, says it out of bounds. He gets a nice little cheers from the faithful who made the trip up here to Maher Stadium.
8: As Elliot Lamb crossed the boundary line there, he had tape on his thumb. He took the tape off, threw it away, and started taking the tape off other parts of his body. I think he's telling us his day is done.
9: Yeah, went straight to the back of the bench, so I'd have to agree with you there, Macca.
6: He's been super good too, Elliot Lamb. Enjoyed a fantastic quarter and a half as the ball comes back into play. One of his better games for the season that we have seen so far. So really unfortunate for North Ballarat. another one to the injury list. The main thing is hopefully he's okay. As the umpire throws the ball in the air, Collins has been super in that ruck for North Ballarat. Was he taken high? Umpire said no, play on. Must be 30 players around the footy at the moment. Henry Shea picks up for North Ballarat. Round one, round two, kick was smothered. Ball spilled out to the boundary line. Keel fended off one, wasn't able to fend off another, and it'll be out of play around 60 metres from the North Ballarat goal.
9: Just a few minutes ago, Wilkinson checked back in, boys, but he has changed his number to 26.
7: There you go. So check back in, new jumper in the 26. Not in the long sleeves too for Wilco. Be rare in those 110 senior games ever not worn one. For Sabas, that's back underway. Sent inside 50 by McInerney and by North Bell. It's going to be a tough ball. Out of me, there went Phillips. It was creative because it got a clear D50. It might come back with interest though. Off there to Collins. Left foot kick towards full forward. It favours the forward. And the mark will be taken by Penny, I believe. Just a hat kick inside forward 50 from Collins. But to the advantage of the forward. Now, Penny's tucked up in the left forward pocket. And he's a left footer. So he'll have to think his way through this 15 metres out. He looks like he's shaving for a couple steps around the body on the non-preferred. Dom Penny hits the fat side of the footy. It doesn't make the distance. It doesn't register a score. And the ball is still alive. And yet North Ballarat still could score. Bronwyn Lynch got and take a ball off 30 from goal. Macca, took me through the shot and goal.
8: Well, Dom Penny's not a natural key forward, so he probably hasn't had many shots on his right foot. Probably never really. Left foot is rarely kicked on their right foot. So I wouldn't imagine he'd practice that very often. He probably should have gone the drop punt in the end.
6: Ball shark by Sabas, and they're able to win the clearance out of defensive 50. Comes up the line. Holmes lays a strong tackle. That should be rewarded. It's going to go against Hutchison for North Ballarat, and Holmes, the late inclusion for Sabas, takes the free kick right in front of the benches here at Mar Stadium. He comes in short. Oh. Henderson juggled in the end, took it like one of Youngie Slip's catches. To Banbury, over to Lockyer, round one. Was he gone? Umpire said yes, he did get the handball, but he was swung 360 degrees, so probably fair enough. Free kick going the way of Seb Collins, who would be an early contender, Sam Young, for the Sporting Globe Player of the Day.
7: Yeah, he's been terrific, and a good little gamesmanship there from Lockyer as he went to pick it up, and then as soon as he went to pick it up, he ran away, so got time for his defence to get back. Good experience, and a little chuckle from Ian Brad McGowan in the box that noticed it.
8: The old fakey.
7: Collins, high, very high ball towards half forward. Lockett brings it to the ground. Wayne Nats McCartan, did he get boots ball? No, he's caught. Tackle holding the ball will go away of Henderson, who's had a better second than opening term. Building into this game nicely is the accumulator, Felix Henderson. Nice ball find, little Hale Sandwing broadcast side. Right foot kicks a spearing one, and a beauty down the line, taken there by Gardner. As it open 50 to aim at, Minari was the only target. The cavalry has now arrived, so he might just hold things up. He's called the play on as a youngster. Right foot kicks a good one, actually, McDonald. And he's going to be paid for chopping the arms. There's arts coming across and opposing his direct number two in McDonald. Free kick to him.
8: It's been well defended by North Ballarat. They've covered the corridor. We know Sebastian likes to go through there. They've made it hard for them.
7: And McDonald sets it up to the top of the square. McNabb's the deepest forward. They ain't going to get there. The mark's taken there by Bronwyn Lynch back in back of the courage.
6: Handball's over to Morris, and that beautiful right kick of his finds McInerney's. North have got some space ahead of him if they want to use it, and McInerney plays on quickly, comes in short, finds Purchase. Purchase considered the 1-2 and then went against it and came laterally across the ground, finds Henry Shea, met heavily by Banbury. Umpire says no, that's okay. So Henry Shea plays on for North Ballarat, kicks up towards Joe Darwin, ball went over his head. Holmes went to pick it up, was tackled without it. Free kick going the way of Sabas. Centre square.
8: He's going okay, Holmes.
6: He's done some good things this afternoon.
7: Kick not so good, but we'll get on the bounce there to Ben Hutt. Right foot kick towards the outer side. Mills leads the race. Didn't get the arms out, take the mark. Allowed access to Purchase. A little sidestep high ball to a vacant centre wing. Foot race beyond an earnest. Needs to stay in for North Ballarat, which it does. But it's picked up by Stewart and by Sebastian. The kick was smothered. Turnover. Opportunity for the Roosters to go forward. Looking for Lockett on the lead. Outstretched arm was good by Sebastian defence, and in the end Phillips did well. Off the curtain, right foot kicks a high one down the line. It's going to be tough ball to Mark Henderson from the side. Mark and the contender, and then the look away ball to the corridor. Too tall for Banbury. Got to be clever to knock his own advantage, which he does, and Banbury takes a bounce, tucks out the arm, runs the 40, and puts the bar back in front with the Gallaudet.
8: Fantastic play by Felix Henderson in the middle of the ground to set that up with that initial mark. And then, as you said, it was a no-look kick. quick. He was running onto his left, so you would have thought he had options on out on the left-hand side. Somehow he hooked it back over his right shoulder to Bambury in the middle of the ground. As Bambury was running through the middle of the ground, he had a number of Sebas options. He had one heading towards goal. He had one leading straight at him. At him, both of them were saying, give the ball to me, don't you dare have a shot. But he said, no one's coming at me. I'm just going to keep running and taking the space, and did what he should do and kick the goal.
6: Mike crossed down to Tristan Ashmore, just confirming Elliot Lamb out of the game, Tristan.
9: Yeah, he's gone down the ropes. I'll see if I can get a word at halftime with it as to whether he can continue, but he's gone down the ropes.
6: I would think that highly unlikely as North win the clearance. Stone with ball in hand, kicks long towards the goal square. It's going to be a one-on-one. Vetric Curtin, clever punch, went straight back to McCartan, over to Mitch Clark, snapped it over his right shoulder. North had the instant reply.
8: That was brilliant play by North Ballarat, and the recipe continues to work for them. They do not look like taking a mark inside forward 50 today, all right, but they get the ball to ground every time, and the first player to get to the fall of the ball inside forward 50 is always a North Ballarat player. That's another example there, and they get another goal from it.
6: 4-5-29, Sebas. I think that scoreboard's still to update. It is 4-6-30. The margin just 1 point in favour of North Ballarat on that Metro scoreboard.
7: And that instant response again, twice Sebas taking the lead back. I think combined hasn't lasted a minute in time in being in front. North Ballarat take back ascendancy.
9: Around the ground, snakes to go wider, boys. Ballarat flexing their guns. They lead by 52 points against Bacchus Marsh.
7: Jeez.
6: Some worries there for the Marsh. Two big losses in a row, it looks like.
7: Yes. 52 points, no moment half time. That's a big margin, especially at home. Penny with the clearance inside 50. Arts this time will pay the mark. And North Ballarat slips catch inside forward 50. And he's going to go back on a 45 metre, 50 metres downfield. So Shea was running past with Hutt. Hutt decked him, and the umpires deemed that enough to be 50 metres, and it's going to bring Sammy Arts to the goal line and give North Ballarat a buffer.
8: Roger, I don't know the answer, but should that be 50, or should that just have been Sam Arts' the free kick down the field?
6: No, it's a second free kick with inside. So it goes to the greatest advantage, and yep. Then the 50-metre penalty is a secondary act after the mark. Had Arts been in free play, it would have been a free kick, but because he had a set kick situation, it's got to be a 50-metre penalty. So clever play by North to win that 50, and a bit of frustration from the Sebas defenders after that, a bit of a scuffle, but
8: well, it's undisciplined, isn't it?
6: Undisciplined.
8: Ben Hart, their captain, gives away a goal inside forward 50, and North Ballarat three centre clearances in a row that have led to goals.
6: Absolutely. So Lockett coming back in to do the ruck work, and Toby Hutt said, enough of the spare ruckman, I'm going to come back into the ruck for Sebas. Instantly had an effect because he won the hit out. Wasn't able to pick it up. Glenn, he went back in to pick it up. Henry Shea, little boot scooter off the ground. Could have been a free kick to Henderson for Sebas. Umpire said no. Keel picks the ball up. Long towards half forward. Little Hales overrun the footy for Sebas. Out comes Edwards to meet it. Handballs over to Lockyer. He's outside 50. Clever kick around the corner, but it misses its target. North Ballarat through Bowman take the mark.
8: Geez, North get back well in defence. They're really running hard from the midfield group in particular, pushing back to defend.
7: Penny now with the mark inside defence 50. We go across these 50 back to Bowman. How often do those two just combine? It was Bowman that kicks the Penny, then back to Bowman. Wax on, wax off sort of stuff inside the fence for the Roosters as they get across to the halfback on the outside to Palmer. They can hold things up. He'll go deep into the defence. McCarty should mark it, which he does, and then go all the way to Purchase, the fullback. Roosters having some control as they look to access the broadcast side now. Right foot kicks a dinky one. It's a bad one. Should be marked there by Forbes. 65 metres from goal. He'll go to centre-half forward where he has a loose play. Mark's taken there by Luke Keel. Too far at the score, but in a nice launch zone. On the lead's Toby Hutt. And he's too big, but he couldn't beat the mark. Boards are served. Penny now with it for the Roosters. On the counter. Kicks a good one. Mark's taken there by York. As they'll slow things up. And a missed opportunity for Sebas to get that response. And North might continue on here with Stone over the Lockett. He'll go wider to McCartan first. And McCartan will look to go inside 50. Pulls the kick. Found the target. Penny takes the mark.
8: Great play by North Ballarat. When they initially got the ball, only had one forward in their forward half. So they just had to be patient. Chip the ball around and wait for players to move back into the forward 50. Penny, who started down in defensive 50, just worked his way through. Takes the mark on the edge of 50. I've been really impressed with North Ballarat's ball movement. A month ago, they were slow and wide. And the ball kept going out of bounds. Today, they've been far more adventurous for them. And it is up with the ball movement, and it's working for them.
6: So distance won't be a problem for Penny from outside 50 on his left boot. Kicks long, looks wide. Keel actually got hands to the ball. Ball's free in the goal scorer, and Tony Lockyer handballs it over the boundary line. Tristan, we might should keep an eye on Toby Hutt for Sebas. He looks definitely under some kind of injury concern. He's very slow to move around there in the centre of the ground. Sebas clear the ball out of defensive 50, up the wing, and on the full. So Seth Gunner, unopposed, kicked the ball over Jack McNabb's head, right in front of the benches, out in the full.
8: We did see Toby Hutt take that knock early on. I imagine that's what's going on. Something lower leg, groin sort of area.
9: He's clearly not 100%, boys. He's been struggling all day.
7: Bowman, we used to stand real to his advantage, go into the pocket, looking for the strength of Lockett in the contest. A nice floating grab. And good amends shown there by, looks like it was Gardner, just floated aside there and took a nice grab. And we called the play on.
6: It's Wilkinson. You don't recognise him without the long sleeves.
7: No, I didn't. You're right. Short ball got its way there to Fletcher. And Sebas can go from half back on the broadcast side. We're approaching now 28 and a half minutes gone in this term. He's got Keel in the back, centre half back position. He looks to go across towards the outside, towards McDonald. Didn't take the mark, has to bounce up well. Tries to bait the whooping tackle. A little dinky kick got its way there to Hutt. He goes back inside the McDonald, and he's caught in a bear hug of a tackle, and he's gone on the ball. Just half a second to get rid of it was enough for the umpire, Dean Pry, opportunity. Right away with Jacob Hutchison.
8: Great pressure by North Ballarat, not letting Sebas switch the ball like they want to.
6: Hutchison goes wide towards the boundary line, finds McCartan. So North been very impressive in these last 6 or 7 minutes after a strong start to the quarter from Sebas. McCartan kicks long inside 50 for North Ballarat. As I talk them up, Sam Young. Talk them up, and he kicks it out in the full.
8: Well, yeah, if you're going to have your small forwards rove it, you've got to keep the ball in play. Sebas did have numbers back, but he pushed it just too wide because he was worried about those extra numbers for Sebas.
7: Sebas very laterally towards the fullback position to Stewart. He goes down the middle. It's a good kick to Bambury. One of their prime movers. He looks to play on. He'll give the handball receive off and misses his target. In Curtin, he flips it over the Gardner. He tried to tap the Lockett tackle. The umpire said, "You did tap, Seth, and you're gone." Hold the ball. Free kick, North Barra. Free kick, Lockett. He'll pump along one home. He blazed away. Wilkinson got in the jam. In the end, he's forced to swallow it out of bounds. We'll get a ball in deep inside 50. 30 minutes gone. Second term. It's the Roosters by 8 points on the Metro scoreboard, and you feel like they're pressing for one more late here, Brad McGowan.
8: Yeah, they're really a chance, but they're just, their last kick can't be to a high ball inside forward 50 because they just don't have the tall targets down there. With Mitch Clark there, who's out severely outsized and has struggled to be able to keep the ball coming to ground.
6: Ball comes back into play. Hutt wins the hit out down to Buckley, and there's the siren to end what has been a super entertaining second quarter. With scoreboard reads North Ballarat 5 goals 7:37 to Sebas 4:5:29. So 3 goals to the quarter for Sebas and 3 goals in the quarter to North Ballarat. Sam Young, you've got the goal kickers for us.
7: Yeah, for the Borough, Ashman Ari has two in singles to Forbes and Bambury. But it's been the real story of this game in the different avenues of goal that North Ballarat have been able to find. Sam Arts probably and Dom Penny have got singles. But then the goals through Darwin, York and Clark particularly, I think, have been the important difference makers. As they might be wounded on their team sheet, Roger LeGrand, but they've been able to find a way to get a 22 out there that's competitive and take it up to the sides. It's arguably already the competition's premiership favourites.
6: Some words being exchanged here. Fingers point. Clint Proctor not happy with Tony Lockyer, putting his finger in his face, which has caused a bit of reaction here as the two teams come together. Cooler heads have prevailed here. Clint Proctor obviously not happy with something, and he's still waving his fingers in the direction of the North Ballarat bench. I don't know whether that's got anything to do with the Elliot Lamb situation. I always thought Clint Proctor and Tony Lockyer got along well, but there's something going on there, Sam Young.
7: Our ground reporter, Tristan Ashmore, was hot on the scene. Tristan, did you cop any of that info that's broadcastable?
9: I didn't get any of the words exchanged, but it was definitely fiery between the two sides. What I can confirm, though, Elliot Lamb done for the day with concussion.
6: I wonder if it's anything to do with that concussion. I'm not saying anything untoward happened. It looked to us from 100 metres away, looked clean.
7: Well, there's history, too, when you talk, you go back this time last year when Brock Leonard got knocked by Lockyer. He actually got sent off and he got off the charge, but then to have your captain have a situation there. I don't know. We'll just have to review the tape in the break. And that's what we're going to take here at Marseille. Thanks to our number one ticket holder, D2 Gym. 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
4: Joel Edwards kicks over his left shoulder, around 8 metres from goal, directly in front. So Ash Manari, from about 8 metres out, almost directly in front, gives Sebastian their second goal, and he's kicked both of them. Innocent kicks into 50, misses the target, spoiled for North Ballarat, fell over the back of the... Uh-oh, it's for Adam. Forbes kicks it, goal! Sam Young has his hands up in the air. So do the Borough Faithful. Sebastian have their third.
5: Welcome back to 3BA Footy Home Ground. Thanks to D2E Gym. From Dalacombe to Wendouree, you're never too far from D2E, which at half-time, it's a bit of an upset brewing here at Maher Stadium, and we've been here before.

0: So they won those clearances, got it inside 50, won the ball at ground level. And yeah, it's interesting. You just get all of these younger sort of local players for North Ballarat, young kids, and they've just come in and played with real energy today. And it's kept them right in this game.
1: I just want to go quickly down to our man Tristan Ashmore, because he's been keeping an eye on the netball in the break. Have you got a score there for us, T?
2: Yeah, boys, late in the third quarter, North Ballarat leads Sebas by 3 goals. So just like the footy, slim margin over at netball.
1: Yeah, tight wrestle on the footy field and on the netball court. And you're right, I think, going back to what you were saying there, Brad McGowan, Sebas led twice in that term, and we kind of flew in the box. Here it is. They flex their muscle. They'll end up running over this young North Ballarat side. But they kept finding a way. And it might not be pretty. It may not be drawn up in Clint Proctor's coaching manual, how to score, how they've done it today. But it's been effective, because you know what? The one thing that they've had to bring today, there's one thing that every player can bring each week, and it's effort.
0: Yep.
1: And that's what they've brought today. I mean, last week, to their own admission, they didn't bring it to Ballarat. They were not at their best. Today, for Sebas, full 180, if you will, they brought the effort, and that's why they've been fruitful on leading on the scoreboard.
0: Yeah, I agree. And look, the nice big ground and the good conditions help a young side. The young side started well, and I do think they've been well coached, because they've certainly made progress since we last saw them. A month ago, North Ballarat were slow down the line. They looked pretty boring, and we said by pretty much quarter time they can't win this game the way they're moving the ball. Today, they've been far more adventurous with their ball movement, and as a result of that, they've been able to get more effective inside 50s, even though they haven't necessarily been able to mark the ball, they've at least been able to get the ball deeper inside 50. And I really have been impressed by North Ballarat's ability to cover the corridor. Their small forwards get up the ground really quickly and get into the centre of the ground. Each time you look up, Sebas, they just despise going down the line from the halfback. They always change the angle and try and switch or go through the middle. But North Ballarat have been able to cover that off, and a couple of times they've turned it over and scored as a result of doing that. So I've been quite impressed by their coaching as well.
1: And who are the contenders for the Sporting Globe Player of the Day award thus far, in your mind, Brad McGowan?
0: Well, for Sebas, Banbury started to get going that quarter. He was pretty handy. I thought Dom Penny's been very good for North Ballarat. Hasn't had a huge weight of possession, but when he's got it, he's either set up goals or kicked them himself. Josh Morris for North Ballarat's been really good.
3: Lockett's been
0: down
3: great.
0: The back line. And Lockett has been fantastic as that key position player. That they're outsized, but Lockett seems to be everywhere.
3: He does.
0: He's at centre-half forward, and he has an influence. He's in the ruck, he has influence. He's deep forward, he has an influence. So he's had his huge work rate.
3: Collins has been great in the ruck.
0: He has, yeah. As we said, Collins, they've got two or three other players that they would love to have, taller, stronger players in the ruck. But Collins is so athletic, he just gives you so much effort. Collins a few weeks ago had 24 tackles in a game.
3: Yeah.
0: And so you just, anyone that had 24 tackles in a game has so much energy and effort, and that's exactly what he's giving you. So you would enjoy playing with him.
3: It'd be very interesting to see the fallout from that incident just after the halftime siren. We had the two coaches come together. Clint Proctor, obviously, very unhappy with his opposition number in Tony Lockyer. Fortunately, nothing came of it. Cooler heads prevailed. Sam Young, how did you see it?
1: Oh, I reviewed the footage in the break, and look, at the end of the day, Lockyer, he comes off the line, he leaves his man, he elects the bump, and he collects Lamb high, and it's all about impact. Lamb will take no further part in the afternoon, as reported well by Tristan Ashmore. He's failed concussion protocols. I think Tony's having a nervous way throughout the week, because that's 100% going up.
3: And Clint Proctor was certainly trying to make him aware of that as the two teams left the ground. Got waving his fingers in the face of the Sebas coach. And,
1: well, there's history there, and there's history with that player. I mean, you go back 12 months ago, like Brock Leonard's season came to an end when Lockyer came off the line and bumped him high, and his year coming down for a concussion. Lockyer got sent off on that occasion, then got off at the tribunal. This time he wasn't sent off. Does he get off of the tribunal? That'll be the conversation.
3: If it gets to the tribunal,
0: you don't think of Tony Lockyer as a sort of player that would deliberately try and hurt someone. He generally plays the ball, but it's good to see Clint Proctor, the coach, sticking up for his own player. That's what coaches would naturally do. They'd feel a level of care for them. Anyone that gets injured, particularly a concussion, so that would add to the extra heat of the moment, I would suggest.
1: Well, you can see on the footage, he puts his hand up straight away. Does Lockyer. So there was no malice in terms of the contact. The reality is, though, the impact has resulted in a player not being able to take any further part in the game.
0: Well, if that happens in the AFL, it's automatic 3 weeks, isn't it? So you would expect it. Like, if you make contact with a player and they get concussed, you get 3 weeks, then you can go up and appeal for that. So I think you're right. Tony will have a case to answer for. It's

0: On the go around the grounds, thanks to GoVita, your local health store. And Redan, well, causing one of the upsets of the season. I said they were a chance, and they're proving me right. 7-5-47 over Darley, 4-3-27. You've got Melton, 8-5-53 leading East Point, 5-5-35. We go up to Bacchus Marsh. It's Ballarat Swans, 10-5-65 leading Bacchus Marsh, 2-6-18. And just the game behind us, Lake Wendouree, 4-6-30 on the scoreboard. Sunbury, 8-9-57. And you got some updates from the St. John's Football League, I believe, Roger.
1: I certainly Grant. Do. So Skipton playing Rokewood today. Old rivalry, really. Yeah. Goes back generations of the Skipton-Rokewood rivalry, and it's Skipton with a 36-point lead at halftime over Rokewood. Springbank and Newlyn a nail-biter at Wallace, so Newlyn leading by 2 points. Creswick trailing Dunstown to the tune of 41 points. Clunes and Dalesford and Beaufort and Warburg we don't have scores from. Belanger got thrashed last week. Have bitten back against Hepburn. They lead 52-15. The match of the round in the Central Highlands this week is Bungaree, undefeated, up against Learmonth. And Learmonth lead by a goal heading into halftime. Carnham 31, trailing Gordon 72. Ned Nash having a wonderful season for Carnham Linton. I'm told best name, the best player every week bar one. Is such as the influence. We saw great things for him for North Ballarat in previous seasons. Wouldn't he be making a difference to North today?
0: Certainly would be, but they are leading on the scoreboard here at match round. In the AFL, Bradley?
2: Yeah, Carlton playing West Coast at Marvel Stadium, and Carlton lead 13-13-91 to West Coast 9-8-62. So that's Carlton by 29 points with 8 minutes to go there. And as I look at some of the stats for the players, I think it's the top 11 players are all Carlton in terms of statistics. So Sam Walsh on top with 33 possessions. Carlton look like they'll get the win there.
0: We're going to take a break here at Marseille. Thanks to our number one ticket holder, D2 Jim. 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
3: Now it's back to McDonald's BFNL action. Thanks to our number one ticket holder, D2E Gym. From Delacombe to Wendouree, you're never too far from a D2E. This is 3BA Football.
0: And welcome back to 3BA Footy's home ground. Thanks to D2E Gym. From Delacombe to Wendouree, you're never too far from a D2E. Sam Young, works on Grand Bring on the action live this afternoon for North Ballarat versus Sebastopol for One Life Insurance. Our man Brent McGowan joins in the box, but we're looking for a bit of an injury update, so we go to the best man in the business. We've got Tristan Ashmore down Boundary Side.
1: Sam Treasure won't be too happy with that.
0: Best man in the business today down Boundary Side for an update on the benches.
10: Yeah, Elliot Lamb, as confirmed before, boys, will be done for the day. So that looks like a concussion and a nervous wait for Tony Lockyer.
0: Thank you very much, Tristan Ashmore, doing fine work in the sunshine this afternoon, enjoying it after last week's conditions. He had to take a whole week to defrost, I would imagine, after the conditions we had the city over last week. They were true winter as finest, where it's beautiful here at Mars. Brent McGowan, we see the signs coming out after half-time. North Ballarat, as we sort of said in the prelude into the break before, have brought the effort. They are, of course, one rotation down, one of their better players, and no disrespect to everyone else out there today. Do you see them making any changes to combat that? And alternatively, do you see anything that Sadas will do to take advantage of that? Like, naturally, if you had Cassidy and Medwell, those types, they'd spend more time inside for that contested footy style, but Lamb's their prime ball movement there. Yeah. What does Sadas do to get on top of that? What do North Ballarat do to try to hold fat?
2: Well, we saw Dom Penny go up inside into the midfield in that second half of that quarter once they lost Lamb, and he'd been a player that's been good for them forward. I am worried about North Ballarat having enough key position players, and Penny's not really a key position, but he's been holding down that role for him. So do you keep Penny in there? He did have an influence on the two goals they kicked from centre bounce. Or does he go back forward, and do they just try and get someone else to do that role? It's just whether North Ballarat, I think, can maintain the effort. Look, Sebas are a more talented side. Sebas have probably got the wake-up they need. It's just whether they can now get themselves going after a pretty lacklustre first quarter, first half of the game. Can Sebas now start to get that big machine wound up? Because they are the better side, but North Ballarat have found a way to combat them just with more effort and a better style, I guess, in terms of guarding the corridor, etc. So I'd be interested to see what Tony Lockie's boys can do this quarter.
0: Well, I'd look at himself here as an option. I reckon generally for the opening 5 minutes of this third term, I'll put him on the ball here just for 5 minutes, just to be a bit of driving force out of the centre. Because particularly, one thing that we were talking about off air was that when they've lost centre clearance today, North Bar have been able to score this afternoon, Roger LeGrand, and give a bit of bang for the buck going forward in that that caper.
1: Absolutely, and as Brad said before, like inside 50s, North on top, 27-18. So they're certainly getting the ball inside 50, and they're relying on their opportunists to kick their goals. I think they've had all single goal kickers, Arts, York, Penny and what have you. So, they're making the most of it, North Ballarat. And full credit to Coach Clint Proctor. He's come here with a plan today to play a certain way. We've seen a difference to, as Brad McGowan said earlier, around how they are playing. They're moving the ball faster. They're trying to get through the middle more, and it's working for them to halftime. So I still reckon this game's really in the balance. Even losing Lamb's a big loss given his first half, but I still think North Ballarat are in with a good chance here, and maybe it's an Oscar Stone or a Hutchison or a McInerney that has to step up and do well.
2: So North haven't necessarily gone with any other big names in there. They've just gone with their local boys that are having a good crack at it, and why not? They've been fantastic in there, and Sebas with the same four inside as well. So things are as they were in the first half.
0: They've been such a hard team to beat at home this season, North Ballarat. You think about wins over Sunbury, Melton and Darley. Can they get the scalp of Sebastopol here at Mars Stadium? We're ready to go to start the second half. Collins and Hutt's resume their battle, and Collins got the tap. Stone, that man that Roger Grant mentioned, picked it up. He's able to emerge from it. Shea who hasn't missed since making his debut against East Point back in round four. And looked good again this afternoon in the number 18. Hutt wins it down for the Borough. Shea, hand pass was broken up there by the Borough and by Fletcher. His ball at the top, got the keel. Dinky kick will go inside 50. Bowman spun out of a jam. Got the handball away just in time. Clearing kick will come from Shea into the middle of the ground. Fortuitously following the lap there of Stone.
1: Shea's been very impressive for North Ballarat. Stone plays on quickly, goes on the handball to Penny, who's got that long, beautiful left foot kick. And from 60 metres, he has hit Mitch Clark on the chest, and he's going to line up for goal 30 metres out directly in front for North Ballarat.
2: One of the buzzwords at the moment in footy is the disconnected forward, which means a full forward that just stays on the goal line. Okay, he was 90 metres away from the play there, then got on that big long lead and was able to mark it. The one thing he does have is speed over his opponent, and he used it well then.
1: So Mitch Clark, in just his second game for North Ballarat, he has won this afternoon, and he has given...
11: Well,
1: I don't know how
11: to
1: describe that kick. That is, it's landed on the bounce before the boundary line, almost laterally from where he kicked it, Sam Young. I can't explain it. Can you please do that for me?
0: Terrible. There were some words I wanted to say, but it wasn't radio appropriate. Let's describe that shot.
2: The mark was better than the kick.
0: Absolutely. Lockett making amends. Takes it out of the ruck. Look away, Boulder. Off to the Stone. Right foot kick the full forward. The clock again. Couldn't be paid the mark. And in the end, we'll get a ball up 25 metres out from goal.
2: He's getting himself in front, though, young Clark.
0: Showing some promising signs. Deep inside 50. Lockett again with a tap. Stone on the move. Hand pass off. Right foot snap by North Ballarat towards full forward. Off hands, Clark couldn't mark. Phillips coming through. Had to be strong. Wrap between him and Clark. Almost sandwiched between their two frames. We'll get a ball up the 2 minute mark deep inside 450 for North Ballarat, who dominated the territory again.
2: Yeah, that's right. Again, North Ballarat just looked a bit more aggressive than the Sabas side do.
1: Ball thrown up just outside the goal square. North Ballarat umpires found a free kick. It's going to be a block, and actually the right free kick.
0: Yes.
1: You heard the odds, and we all thought he was going to pay it to North Ballarat mistakenly, but he got the free kick right then, and he's played a block against Jai Lockett, and it's going to go to big Toby Hutt. He kicks across the ground dangerously. Henry Shea able to intercept, wasn't able to mark, but got the footy, got around big Phillips from the boundary line. Jeez, for a moment there I thought he'd pulled off the impossible. He wasn't able to. It snuck in for a point. North Ballarat 5-8-38, Sebastian 4-5-29.
2: One of the things about youth is it gives you the level of confidence. You don't know any different. That was confident, borderline arrogant. He just stepped around him and said, I'm too fast for you, your old bloke. All right, had a great shot on goal. North just looked quite exciting at the moment.
0: Just, it's that, as you said, there's that, you know, youthful exuberance that North Ballarat brought to the Marseille this afternoon. Lockyer plays on, trick play down the middle. Looking for Edwards, who won't get there. Bowman from the side has paid the mark. So Bowman with it for North Ballarat, middle of Mars Stadium. Slows things up. It's been a real quarterback again this afternoon. He'll give the handball off to Morris. 75 from goal. Chip pass was smothered. Can Sebas get it on the turnover? Spill it out the back, maybe. Fletcher breaks the tackle. Handball it to himself, if you don't mind. Then into space. McCarty leads the race for North Ballarat. Then he slips over, has a problem. Handball inside might be broken up. Opportunity for Fletcher to make amends. Looks for Little Hales. His little knock-on didn't work out. Stone gets back. Good below his knees. Off the Bowman. Dinky kick got his way to Shea. And off he goes with the right foot kick. And he finds a target.
1: That target is... York has one goal this afternoon. Ethan York, it's his second game for North Ballarat. Debuted last week. He's called to play on. He kicks long inside 50 in direction of Lockett. Toby Hutt gets back to effect a spoil. Bromley Lynch does the spoil. Handball's back to Lockett from outside 50 on the left boot. Is it going to roll over the top? No, it's not. Through from behind. North Ballarat 5-9-39. Sebas 4-5-29. Brad McGowan all North to start the early stages of the third quarter.
2: Yeah, just good play by North Ballarat and by Lockett in particular there for North. He was able to bring the ball to ground. Sebas again had five players all around the ball. One of them wanted to mark it. Jai Lockett said, no, I'm going to bring it to ground, and then North were able to clean it up.
0: Lockyer short to Buckley, back to Lockyer short players on the broadcast side for Sebas fans way to Phillips. Wants to give the hands to Hutt. Oh. Stationary ball makes it difficult. Now Gardner on the outside. Outside boot kick was more than just one or two minds. Maybe three, and Bambry's now gone.
2: He ended up sort of Gaelic football kicking it forward, left hand to right foot. That's why it looks so awkward.
0: So Bromley Lynch with it, centre wing on the broadcast side in game 100 for North Ballarat.
1: Rodney Lynch comes inboard, finds Max Faulkner back in the side after a long injury layoff. He comes inboard to Purchase. Purchase almost in the center of the ground for North Ballarat. Goes back to Faulkner. Keel put him under pressure, but he was up to the task. And Faulkner marks inside that center square for center circle for North Ballarat. What's he going to do with the footy? He's going to look laterally. Comes out in front of us on the wing and turns it over. Well done, Adam Forbes, for Sebas. Could have been one a free kick for High. Wasn't able to. He's fumbled the ball and picked up by Bowman. He kicks out short and Shea marks outside 50.
0: Shea's been industrious in this term. He plays on, runs the 50, hits the hot spot with the kick. He gets over the back. York was the target. Sebas getting back or rushing through for a minor score. 5-10. 40 on the Metro scoreboard. That's North Ballarat. Sebas 4-5-29 and under all siege in these opening 6 minutes of the second half. They need to get there. Run and gun going from full back. Buckley goes right down the middle and finds Hutt.
1: Hutt marks right on the defensive 50 line, middle of the ground, and keeps it in the middle by going to Bambury. Wasn't able to mark it. Collins goes in to pick up. Handball missed the target for North Ballarat. Darwin goes in, was knocked off the footy by Edwards. Oh. Was he taken high? Was he pushed in the back? Could have been any of those. Umpire says, no, I'm going to ball the ball up. Outside 50 for Sebas.
2: I know North Ballarat have been all over Sebas early on here, but the other side of the coin is North Ballarat have actually wasted a lot of inside 50s. Sebas are going to have a run here at some stage, and I wonder whether North Ballarat are rue some of those missed opportunities.
0: Henderson, look away, hand pass in the Hutt direction, which he dragged with that. Umpire says no. Shea doing the tackling. And the umpire circles at the 55-minute mark and says, I will throw it up in the air. 11 points your margin on the Metro scoreboard. Been a tight tussle all afternoon. Real arm wrestle. Neither side really able to break it open as Hutt wins it down and high contact coming through. Free kick go the way of Bowman, the way of North Ballarat. And they play on immediately. Runs his full measure for North Ballarat. Right foot kick into centre. We'll find Lockett on the move. He plays on this Jai. Right foot kick inside 450. Looking for the leader, Bromley Lynch, and he's got him.
2: Geez, they could have given 50 as well. Why wouldn't you kick the ball near Jai Lockett? He has been fantastic for North Ballarat.
1: Absolutely.
2: Sebastian don't have a matchup for him. They cannot stop him. He's too strong. His first movement is to push away from his opponent. He gets 2 metres separation. He just goes up and marks it. And his kicking inside 50 has been fantastic.
0: Tom Bromley Lynch on a tiny angle. We're right behind this kick in the best season now. Thanks to our good friends at D2EGM. TBL in game 100. Right foot kick on its way. Let the crowd do the words. No. Just the inside of the goalpost. It clips and a minor score. Another missed opportunity on the Metro score. With 5-11-41. Leads 4-5-29.
2: Yeah, I mean, you prefer the ball to be down this end for North Ballarat like they have been. But they do just need to put one of these through, because I'm sure Sebastian's going to find a way through at the other end at some stage.
1: Buckley from the kick out for Sebastopol finds Keel, who plays on. I think he's going to give the 1-2 back to Buckley. He's outside defensive 50. Handball's over to Stewart. Handball's back to Buckley. Misses the target. Penny intercepts for North Ballarat, and he'll go onto that left boot of his inside 50. Lockyer smart enough to get back. The Sebas coach, his team under siege to start the second half. He marks just inside defensive 50. Goes in short and finds Henderson. Not much movement up in front of him. He's going to have to come laterally if they want to move the ball with any conviction. He's in two minds. In the end, he comes up the line, the direction of Bambury. Oh. Great mark. Jack Bambury, superstar for Sebastian. He plays on quickly.
0: Right foot kick will go inside 50. Mills breaking for him. Couldn't hold the mark. Ground levels Forbes. He could not gather for the bouncing ball on the North Ballarat defense. Comes away with it. Right foot kick coming there from Ripper. Fisted away by the Sebastian defense. McNabb got down low. Knocked in the Bambury direction. Stoppage the results.
2: So Joel Edwards for Sebas has gone to the deep forward. He was out by himself on that occasion. They just couldn't get the ball to him. Josh Morris, his opponent for North Ballarat, is being very aggressive and leaving him when he can.
0: Centre of the ground. Neutrally won down by both ruckmen. Coming through there was York. Hot hands off to Collins. Dumbing right foot kick. Will go inside 50. Lock it out and fist it away. Picked up by Wilkinson. Clean. Will spit it wide to a foot race. Hutchinson and O'Shea. O'Shea leads it for Sebas. Sockers in his own advantage. Tries to pick it up with a tap. And then he ends off hands out of bounds. Hutchinson did well not to infringe. Of course, the son of Lee, former coach of Sebastopol, actually.
2: Yeah, now assistant coach at North Ballarat. Yeah, they're doing very well at North Ballarat. They just seem to at least half the 50-50 contests at the moment. Keeping their more experienced and more highly touted Sebas opponents under wraps.
1: 10 minutes gone, the third quarter. Thanks to D2E Gyms, umpire throws the ball back into play. Looks like it's going to be a repeat stoppage down to Tristan. Any news from the benches at this stage of the third quarter, Tristan?
10: No, benches are fine, but North Ballarat down to three rotations as Elliot Lamb out for the game.
1: Will that prove costly? Time will tell. Umpire Tinetti throws the ball in the air. Centre wing McNapp does the ruck work straight down to Penny for North Ballarat. Kicks inside 50 and Tony Lockyer gets back to take the mark.
0: Took a nice proactive position and took the mark. Short ball find Henderson. Handball off to Buckley in the middle of Mar Stadium. He has a vacant goal square. He pounds it home and pounds it all the way home.
12: What about the jump? They are up and about. They needed something to get him going, Savas. And it's no surprise it was Lockyer and Buckley off half-back. We've talked about how damaging a player those two are. As you said, Lockyer's proactive positioning got the mark. And then after he marked it, he sort of did a perfect fake where he pretended I'm going to go back behind the mark, turned and looked, had no intention of going back, and got himself a metre or two and was able to play on, find Buckley. And then Buckley, yeah, kicked the ball forward. I thought Lockyer was going to get it back, but it was actually Buckley, and he had Edwards leading up at him. Buckley ended up kicking the goal from outside 50. Good footy for Sebas.
1: Just his second goal for the Borough this season. The halfback flanker, Jack Buckley, was a ripper. Contender for goal of the day as Banbury wins the clearance for Sebas. Kicks the ball forward to Mills. His kick goes out sideways. I don't know which direction he was heading at. Lucky the bounce went to his teammate O'Shea, but his kick goes off the side of the boot, and North Ballarat through the hands of Bowman will clear up. He kicks in short, finds a teammate in McCartan, comes back to Bowman. What can North do here? Comes short to McCartan. He plays on quickly. Clever move. Onto teammate Penny out there, I think it is.
12: Yeah, they just picked their way through them nicely.
1: He's on centre wing.
0: Penny will go laterally back to the captain and Simon McCartan. Comes across Mar Stadium towards the broadcast side where Fletcher McCarty's by himself. He stops, he props, he goes back over his mark. So slowing things up here in North Ballarat to try to find an avenue to goal. Morris is the drive-by. He looked at him and went, nah, I'm going to kick it. And he's going to turn it over almost. Wilkins is going to complete the mark. Arts at ground level. Had a partially broken up. Wilkins is the way ball towards the broadcast side centre wing. Picked up by McInerney. He dumps towards full forward. Backing back with courage. Nice mark taken by Phillips on the last line of defence.
12: Because North Ballarat are moving it slow, consider Bournemouth and picking their way through. That gets it down there, but it does give Sebas time to get numbers back. That's why North are then finding it so hard to score, because Sebas had pretty much the whole team back in defensive half.
1: Phillips comes across to Ben. Ambry goes out in the wing to Fletcher. He's been quiet. He's had a really good season so far. Quieter today. He comes up the line looking for Edwards. Darwin was with him, though. Ball spills over the back. Forbes, great little handball back to Edwards. Onto O'Shea from outside 50. Hits the leading target. Manari! I thought it had gone over his head.
0: It's just that ability to stretch the full forward line again, Brad McGowan. Just, if it's not Little Hales, if it's not Edwards, they've still got Benares, that third banana, that third, you know, head in the monster to be your deepest forward.
12: And we talked about in the first half that Sebas's entries inside forward 50 were coming from around the centre of the ground. Well, this quarter, they've been able to run and carry the ball more and get entries from the edge of 50, hence deeper entries, and they've been able to kick goals.
0: 45-degree angle, about 40 metres out. Ash Manari for his third, and to level the scores here at Mar Stadium and midway through the third term. He'll come in with the right foot kick. And the Borough Faith will like it. And we have an 11 ball game here at Mars.
12: Yeah, it's unfortunate for North Ballarat. They've had really all that play for the first 10 to 15 minutes of the quarter.
1: You just knew it was going to come back and bite them, didn't you?
12: But, I mean, as I was saying earlier, because they're moving it slow, it's making it harder for North to score. So do you say, well, we need to be a bit more attacking and flow the ball a bit faster? We might take some more risks, might turn it over more, but we might get some more one-on-ones inside 50. I don't know. It's hard to think that one all the way through.
1: Metro scoreboard reads 5-11-41 North Ballarat. Sebas 6-5-41, 14 minutes into the third quarter. Ball thrown back up, hit in the direction of North Ballarat. They'll win the clearance. Penny off the ground inside 50 for North Ballarat. Buckley tries to pick up. met by Bromley Lynch for North Ballarat. Here goes to Grant. Did he dive on the umpire? Says no. It'll be a ball up around 45 metres from the North Ballarat goal.
2: So Collins for North Ballarat punching the ball long forward. They weren't able to make the most of it. They should need a forward running up towards it or a midfielder running onto it.
0: And he takes it out of the air. There's Collins and high ball inside 50 for the Roosters. Bounces on his point. Holmes got a bit to do. Couldn't gather. Opens the door here for North Ballarat inside 50. They weave their way through traffic. Darwin's kick smothered. It's still alive inside 50. Stewart come across to Henderson. He's look-alike. He retreats off the hand pass. Measured ball. Good one out of the Borough defence. Now we'll look at work on the broadcast side here with a long ball coming from Phillips in the Edwards direction. He'll be taller. He's not good enough to take the mark. Can he get away from the card? He can't. McInerney, rifle kick around the body, sets the task. In the end, the Borough might take a win. And a stoppage out of that one. Lock it against O'Shea. Ball out, broadcast side.
2: So one of the reasons that Collins for North Ballarat has been dominating the ruck lately is because Jack McNabb, who's not necessarily a ruckman for Sebas, has gone in there as the backup ruckman. Collins is on top of him at the moment.
1: Ball comes back into play. Collins won the hit out down to McCartan. Wasn't able to pick up Penny. Went in. Was he tackled high? Umpire said no. Doesn't matter. Stone has the footy on his right boot. Long towards full four in the direction of Clark. Was he nudged underneath? And umpire says no. Ball taps towards the line. Picked up by Bobby Lynch.
2: Oh!
1: North get the goal they needed. A little dribble along the ground and they've hit the front. North Ballarat 6-11-47. Sebastopol 6-5-41 on the Metro scoreboard.
2: What a goal. Right near the goal line. The Sebastopol players, it looked like it went under one of their arms, basically, yeah. with the shot. That, I think they thought that it was touched, or they were certainly trying to plead that case. But North Ballarat finally get the breakthrough they deserve. And I just wonder how long McNabb's going to be left in the ruck. In fact, he's not. Hutt comes straight back on. That was really evident for about 5 minutes there that North Ballarat were able to get real ascendancy out of the ruck and get the ball forward.
0: Yeah, it's the forward tap, as you said, Brad McGowan, from stoppage to clear territory, and then even just to take it out of the air like he did inside 50. Yeah. Didn't necessarily work out fruitfully in results, but definitely sent a message around the intention from that goal face for the Roosters. Back in the way, Hutt wins it down. Bambury on the way through. Right foot kick for Sebastian. High ball inside 50. Edwards in front. Was pushed underneath it. Umpire says no. Forbes trying to push it forward with the tap. Picked up by Mills in the handball inside the Fletcher in the Henderson direction. He got the arms free, retreats with the ball. Right foot kick from the outside of the boot by Sebas, goes back inside 50, backing back with courage, almost a mark there to Minari. Ooh. Triple tackle and gone. Run down tackle from your key forward. That is worth weight in gold. And it's Joel Edwards with it.
1: Drought break, how will it be, Sam Young? What was it, 660 odd days? I'm going to let you call this. As
0: no,
1: you...
0: 56 days. Only 56.
2: 2 years.
10: Talk about a drought breaker, boys. Lake Wenderee back to 13 points. Thanks to Go Vita.
2: Ooh,
0: good one to keep an eye on. Absolutely. They'll be up and about across the road.
2: We're going to have a bit of time to talk because Edwards has gone back halfway to the other end of the ground.
0: I don't know if he's Michael Holding coming off at a long run, but
1: I don't know who's more nervous, Sam Young or Joel Edwards.
0: It's been six games and a half since he kicked the goal. That's 56 days. Edwards comes in. Welcome back, Tom!
2: Now, I was about to say that whoever is playing, I haven't worked out who the matchup is for North Ballarat, but I think they've done a great job on Edwards this quarter. He hasn't been able to have much of an influence.
1: It's still Morris primarily.
2: Still Morris, yeah. And he's been in plenty of contests, but Edwards just hasn't been able to take possession. But the beauty of a key forward that can do things other than just mark the ball and get in and compete at ground level, great way to get your confidence up is to get a tackle, get a goal from a free kick there, and Sebas now move within a goal. Oh, no, even.
1: No, I think that scoreboard's wrong. No, it's right, no?
0: It's even now.
1: It's even now. So you're right, Brad McGowan. So 6-11 to 7-5. Dead level here at Maher Stadium. What a ripper of a game we're seeing as Henry Shea for North Ballarat wins the ball outside of the centre square, taps it over to Palmer. His kick, was it smothered off the boot or was it just a bad kick? It was a bad kick. It's going to be a free kick going the way of Sebas. Veteran coach Tony Locker, who plays on quickly, comes inboard and finds Bambury. He's been prominent this afternoon. He goes across the ground and finds Wilkinson, almost unrecognisable in those short sleeves. We've come to know him as the long sleeve, but he's basking in the winter sunshine here at Maher Stadium as kick outside 50 finds a teammate. Phillips, I think it is. He comes up the line and it'll be a lasso. No, Henderson was able to keep it in and take a bounce. One bounce. Henderson kicks inside 50.
0: Looking for Edwards. Anderson to keep it alive. The kick on the outside of the boots to the advantage of the forward. And he got one. We've been waiting for 56 days for him to turn the corner. And now he might have two in as many minutes.
12: It was fantastic by Felix Anderson on the outside, wasn't he? He's a left footer, so need to use the outside of the foot. Fletcher McCartney's now swapped on to Edwards. McCartney's a good player, but he's a halfback flanker, not a centre halfback in terms of size. And Edwards just used the big frame, was able to take that one-handed.
1: Morris is actually off the ground at the moment.
12: Yeah.
1: Bad time to be off the ground.
0: So Edwards, for two in as many minutes, a carbon copy of the last one. Right foot kicks on its way. Oh yeah! He's got two in a row.
1: Beautifully called, Sam Young, and suddenly that pendulum has swung back in favour of Sabas. So Sabas, they go to 8 goals, 5.53, North 6.11, 47 on the Metro scoreboard.
12: Yeah, they're just too an attacking a team, Sabas, to keep them down all day. You knew the run was going to come. Again, the ball movement started with Tony Lockyer. I haven't seen him kick the ball down the line in years. He always bites off a kick through the middle of switch. It starts some really aggressive ball movement by Sabas and ends up with another goal to their big key forward in Joel Edwards.
10: Morris straight back on, boys.
1: So North Ballarat dominated the early stages of this third quarter, and then Sebastian kicked four goals. So it's been one after another to the Borough as the umpire throws the ball up, and the free kick immediately to Penny for North Ballarat. He kicks long inside 50 with that left boot, goes forward. Lockyer gets back to spoil for Sebastian, comes down on the ground to Benhart, handballs over to McDonald, clever handball backwards, finds a teammate in Stewart for Sebastian. Oh. His kick is a shock. Hits Tom Palmer on the chest for North Ballarat just outside 50. So can North snare one here? Great kick from Tom Palmer and finds the leading Lockett just inside 50.
12: Now, Sebas had great numbers back. Lockett identified that. If he was going to go all the way back to the goal square, he was just going to go back and make it more crowded and be outnumbered. So he did a bit of a tick lead where you push back towards goal, you point sort of behind your back and tell the ball carrier, hey, I'm coming back, I'm coming back. That's what he did. The ball was put out in front of him and he marks it.
0: Last 5 minutes has been all about the key forwards. A couple to Edwards put Sebas in front for only the third time today. And now the big dog at the other end, Jai Lockett, will shoot to level the scores. Taking his time, starts his approach now. He'll kick on 50 on a 45 degree angle. Jai Lockett, that very slow and a deliberate approach, comes in, right foot kick, was always off the outside of the boot as soon as he struck it. In the end, he's missed all at sundry, no score registered, and some missed opportunities for North Ballarat this turn. Brad McGowan, as you said, and predicted for one life insurance, could be coming back to haunt them.
12: Yeah, it's unfortunate. It was a long shot, so it was a hard kick, but yep, they're starting to waste some opportunities here.
1: Sebas clear out of defensive 50 for Hart. Tap forward came from Bowman towards York. Ooh. Wasn't able to grab it cleanly. Penny got knocked over, came back to Bowman for North Ballarat. Kicked inside 50. Kill. Intercepts beautifully and plays on. He comes up the wing for Sebastian, finds a teammate. Beautiful mark overhead by Littlehales.
0: Littlehales will play on. Right foot kick, looking for the lead of Forbes. He'll want it at the back. He'll keep it alive with a forebar. He'll look inside. He'll put the disco shoes on again. And he'll miss him on the ball. And find Oh. Getting back. North Morris, the fence sees it out of bounds, but geez.
12: Yeah. We did it.
0: Mario Balotelli said, why is it always me? No, it's always Adams Forbes.
12: He did it right in front of the Forbes fan club over there as well, who were going crazy every time he balked. It was exciting.
1: Super exciting.
12: It probably took too long though in the end for, but should have just kicked it in.
0: We'll go inside 50 for Sabas. Collins against Littlehales. Littlehales will win it down. Handball off there from McCart was good for the Roosters. And North Ballarat looked to access the corridor. Rare fumble from Penny. Slapped it forward. 150 gamer and Hart got across. Spits it wide with the hand pass to Phillips. Can he break the tackle? Didn't take clean possession. Hart comes back in. Handball over the top. In more and hope for Henderson to make something happen. He did. He retreats now. Trying to find for Sebas McDonald. McDonald will go inside to the captain and Ben Hart. And the Borough do work it out to Buckley. Right foot kick inside 50. Looking for Edwards. He stays down. Coming through was Mills. He could take the grab. Ball still alive. North Ballarat going to be desperate. Bowman could. Compose. Found his target. High clear. Here comes the Roosters out towards the broadcast side. And Lockett will mark.
1: Arguably the best man on the ground in Joy. Lockett takes the mark. And North Ballarat plays on quickly. Gives it to Arts. Has one bounce down centre wing in front of the broadcast position. Kicks inside 50. Looking for York. York leads big Toby Hutt in the race for the ball. And Toby Hutt professionally just taps the ball over the line right beside the behind post here at the North Ballarat end of the ground. We've played 25 minutes in the third quarter. It's the Borough by 8 points.
2: Good result for North Ballarat, really. They looked up and had one player leading back towards goal who was clearly outsized. So both teams probably happy the ball goes out of bounds.
0: Inside 50 for the Roosters, trying to respond. Taken out the air by Lockett. Left foot snap has the bends. But wrong side of the post, he'll go through for another blemish to his afternoon. 6 goals, 12-48 on the Metro scoreboard. The Borough, 8 goals, 5-53, a 5-point margin here thanks to Metro. We've played 25 and a half minutes in the third term. Sabas will have kicked 4 goals to 1 in this term, Roger LeGrand. The Storm back into the lead.
1: I don't know who's had to work harder down there, the goal umpire or the construction worker having to collect the ball.
2: Yeah, I think North Ballarat just need to make a change. Mitch Clark is doing everything he can down there, but he's just not a key forward. And I reckon the North Ballarat players have lost, they don't want to kick it into him anymore. They've lost the confidence in him.
1: So Jack Buckley ran the ball out of full back and kicked it along the ground, which has allowed North Ballarat access to the footy. Tom Bromley Lynch snaps on his left boot. Can Phillips pick it up cleanly? He can't. Clark goes in for North Ballarat to pick it up. He can't pick it up. Taps it back to Bromley Lynch. It'll be a ball up, will it, right beside the behind post. So dying stage in the third quarter. 26 minutes down. Can North snap for one more?
0: I guess we'll see. I guess the options forward there from there do get thinner, though, Brad McGowan.
2: Yeah, there's just not the players. That's right. Like,
0: do they go back to Penny? Yeah. Do you go Lockett deeper? These are the questions.
2: Penny's been good up around the ball, though, and Lockett's been important to centre forward.
0: Lil Hale's down to do the ruck work, wins it down, and towards the line it goes and out of bounds for another stoppage.
2: I try and find a defender that doesn't normally play there. Is there someone you can pinch and put forward? I don't know. Just doesn't seem to be working with Clark at the moment.
0: Who has the stretch to go deepest forward and still be an aerial presence? Lockett says, I'll take it out of the ruck. Penny coming through. He couldn't find his target. Sebastian exit with a clearing kick from Little House out to the outside. McNabb took front position, had fisted away there by North Ballarat. And in the end, we'll get another stoppage.
10: Around the ground, thanks to Go Vita, boys. East Point back within a goal, and Daly have taken the lead for the first time today.
1: Thank you, Tristan Ashmore, for those around the ground scores. For Go Vita, Collins won the hit out. Fletcher, was he tackled out? The umpire said no. Arts picks up for North Ballarat. Handball straight to Buckley for Sebastian. He was tackled. Geez, that looked a hot hold on the ball. No prior opportunity in my book, but my book doesn't matter. It's a free kick to North Ballarat, and that's going to go the way of their captain, Simon McCartan, who will line up on the outside.
2: He ran across the mark.
0: Oh, it's 50 metres.
2: Yeah, yep. The Sebastian player clearly ran straight across the mark, trying to get to his opponent. Everyone saw it, including the umpire.
1: What a mistake, 27 minutes in the third quarter.
2: And I don't think McCartan had it in his leg to kick it that far either.
0: I reckon the 229 games might have caught up to him with the distance there, Simon McCartan. And it went right on his hammer, but from the goal line, he'll put North Ballarat back in front.
2: Oh, that's poor by Sebastian too, to not even have someone on the goal line, just allow him to scroll in like that.
0: How are North going to score today? Well, they've found 7 individual goal kickers thus far. 7-12-54. They lead the Borough 8-5-53. Don't go anywhere. 28 minutes gone, third term. We're up for an absolute grandstand finish here this afternoon at Marseille. It's an absolute ripper, Roger LeGrand.
1: It certainly is. So he'll learn from that, hopefully, Seth Gardner. He's got his head down in his shoes at the moment. He knows exactly what he did. 27 minutes in the quarter and you give away essentially a goal. Sebastian Runner straight out to him, probably just a time to keep his head up, but he'll be thinking about that one for a while.
2: From the start of the day, we've been wondering how North Ballarat are going to kick goals. That's 2 goals from 50-metre penalties. They're on 7. You can't afford to do that.
1: Little House wins a decisive hit out in the ruck, but doesn't really go to advantage and comes straight back in his direction. Comes back to North Ballarat, another clearance their way. Kicks forward in the direction of the man who kicked the last goal, McCartan. There's the siren to end what has been an entertaining third quarter. Sebas kicked the 4 goals in that quarter. North Ballarat just the 2, but North also kicked 5 behinds. They had many chances to put themselves ahead, but in the end, they lead by just 1 point on the Metro scoreboard. They're 7-12-54, Sebas 8-5-53. We're going to take a break and come back with Brad McGowan's wrap-up on the third quarter on 3BA, Footy's home ground.
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20: Handball off to Buckley, in the middle of Mar Stadium. He has a vacant goal square. He pounds it home, and pounds it all the way home.
21: Ontuose from outside 50 hits the leading target, Manari. I thought it had gone over his head.
20: About 40 metres out, Ash Manari for his third, and to level the scores here at Mar Stadium and midway through the third serve. And the Borough Faith will like it.
0: Welcome back to 3BA Footy Sun Ground. Thanks to D2E. Jim, from Dalacombe to Wenderee, you're never too far from a D2E. It's North Ballarat by 1 point on the Metro scoreboard, and for One Life Insurance, Brent McGowan, I'm interested in how you see this final term about to play out.
22: Well, if we just think quickly about that last quarter, it was 11 inside 50s each, but Sabas were far more effective. Roger, you've got the scores for that quarter.
1: 2-5 to North Ballarat, and that was pretty much 5 behinds to start the quarter.
22: Yep.
1: To 4 straight.
22: So 4 straight. So Sebast so much more efficient going inside 50. Both had the same number. We did wonder whether North Ballarat would rue that. I think they had the ball when they were entering. There was just more traffic in there. North Ballarat built the ball up slowly, and when they got it in, Sebast had lots of numbers, which just made it harder to score. Plus, they don't have a traditional key forward, so they're finding it hard. They're trying to chip it around and kick goals from stoppages and things like that. So it's whether North Ballarat can find a way to score a little bit more efficiently in this quarter. I do think they're the ones that are playing with a bit more emotion, and you could see Sebast were pretty flat as they went into their huddle after giving away that 50-metre penalty and working hard and getting himself back in front. I know they still... only trailed by a point at the moment, but it'd be just interesting. Tony Lockyer didn't look all that fired up. He just looked like he was calm and measured in that huddle. Which huddle was Tristan in, buddy?
6: Oh, man, Tristan Ashmore, I think, was listening to North Ballarat's huddle and to Clint Proctor. And what do you have to say, Tris?
10: Yeah, Clint Proctor was all about how this is a massive opportunity for this side. Obviously, 4 weeks ago, they got pummeled by the same opposition, but massive in belief, and they're talking about how this is a big chance to get 4 points. They just were big on taking advantage of when Hutt was off the ground and McNabb was in the ruck. They wanted to keep their shape, and they just wanted a bit more control while staying disciplined.
6: Very much, and that's exactly to your point, Brad McGowan, in that term. It's highly identified, to take that advantage of Collins on the ruck.
22: Well, in the second quarter, they put Little Hales in the ruck instead of McNabb, so I wonder whether they do that this quarter. Maybe they want Little Hales to stay forward. Maybe he's carrying an injury, I don't know, but I think if I was the Sebast team, I would be saying, no, we can't afford to have McNabb go in there because he's just not athletic enough against Collins.
6: Ready for the final term. Here's Roger LeGrand to kick us off here at Maher Stadium.
1: What a game it's been. Umpire throws the ball, and Collins, who's been super in the ruck today, kicks it inside 50. Lockett, round one, round two, snaps onto his right boot. Ball on the bounce towards Clark. Not able to pick up cleanly. Curtin was for Sebast.
6: Dangerous.
1: He kicked it anywhere. Very dangerous, as called by Sam Young. And Lux of Fortune falls into the arms of Ben Hart. His kick is equally as dangerous. Looking for his coach. Great spoil by McInerney. He was able to keep his feet. Lockyer goes in for Sebast. Taps in the direction of Penny, who gave it to Arts for North Ballarat. A dribbler inside finds York. York handballed back to Arts. Went onto his right boot. Snapped it over the shoulder. And luckily enough to sneak through from behind for North Ballarat. The first score of the last quarter. They go to 7-13-55. Sebast 8-5-53.
22: So Sebast with a kick in. Look out for Edwards down the middle. That's what they love to do.
6: A bit of panic to start with the ball use from Sebast. Buckley, as Brad McGowan called, right down the middle. It'll hit the turf, it'll bounce at the back, it'll be fisted forward by Morris. High ball for Hutt to wait for. York look away, ball towards centre forward for North Ballarat. It was clever. Umpire puts whistle away. No free kick for high contact. We'll get a stoppage. A true centre half forward in the opening couple minutes of this final term at Maher Stadium. Hutt won it down, stolen by Collins, though. Left foot kick from centre-half forward towards full forward. And
1: has to be a free kick.
6: Unrealistic attempts against York will go the free kick the way of Buckley at full-back.
1: So Jack Buckley, being one of Sebast's better players this afternoon, kicks in the direction of Little Hale. Strong mark overhead in front of Palmer. Plays on. Got a teammate by himself out there in O'Shea. He marks on centre wing for Sebast. Comes inboard, finds Henderson right alongside the centre circle. Henderson for Sebast. Kicks inside 50 in the direction of Edwards. Forbes went to ground. Wasn't sure it was by his own doing or by his opponent. Hairball came back towards Edwards. Wasn't able to pick up. Ball spills out of play.
22: Lucky to get away with that, North Ballarat. Josh Morris against Edwards, as you said, two North Ballarat players went to ground. Sebast were able to pick it up. Edwards just not able to get the ball to his boot. Should have been a shot on goal there for Sebast.
6: So Burrow slingshot gets it inside forward 50. Collins against Hutt. Collins with the tap. He's been super. A real contender for the Sporting Globe player of the day. And gone in the tackle, holding the ball. Free kick will go the way of Sebast. Outside 50 go the way of Gardner. He's at 60 from goal. He's got to pin the arm, retard his opponent away from the footy, and now we'll go play on. Thumba, really high ball, a really tough one to mark. Penny, Flew couldn't take it. Quick kick there by Henderson forward. Forbes, dance move, handball back towards the voice of Buckley. And he's caught in a gang tackle inside forward 50. Stoppage the result. North Ballarat's defence holding up in shape in that contest.
22: Good ball security there by Buckley. He realised that there was too many North Ballarat players around and just needed to take it to ground, get another stoppage inside forward 50.
1: Ball thrown up. almost a set play hut trying to tap it to Bambury, but Bambury overran it, which allowed North back in. Strong tackle, no correct disposal, umpire called play on. Comes to Forbes, tries to fend him off, umpire says, that's your prior opportunity, Adam Forbes. Free kick will go the way of North Ballarat and Jackson McInerney.
7: Their young guys, they're putting great pressure on all day. Could have been 50, the throw went over the top, but they're going to continue to work. They're not going to be an easy beat, North Ballarat. You're going to have to play well to beat them.
0: So umpire will blow time back on here. It's North Ballarat by 2 points on the Metro scoreboard. Opening minutes here in the final turn. McInerney high ball to centre wing. Lockett couldn't take the mark. Keel down with the hand pass in the Holmes direction for Sabas. Hutchinson and McCartan with the tackling. And we'll get a ball for true centre wing on the broadcast side.
1: Ethan York is that the son of Danny York. You might remember him. Brad McGowan played a lot of footy with North and with Redan.
7: Yeah, I played with him for a year.
0: Back on the way here, little Hales for the tap. Henderson coming through, tries to break the Lockett tackle, which is easier said than done. And holding the ball as a result, another free kick for holding the ball, going away North Ballarat.
7: Great pressure again. Jai Lockett been everywhere.
1: Tackling, marking, knocking the ball on. He's been super this afternoon, Jai Lockett. Unbelievable game.
7: Trouble is they need to wait for him to get back forward so they've got someone to kick to.
1: So Henry Shea with the footy in hand for North Ballarat finds a teammate in Oscar Stone on centre wing. Right in the middle of the ground, Stone kicks it forward. Keel was able to get a hand in for Sebastian to try and intercept. Tap back towards McInerney. Over around the footy. Holmes did well for Sebastian. Handballed it back to Keel, whose kick was smothered off the boot by McInerney and will be thrown in right in front of the benches here at Mars Stadium.
10: Around the ground, thanks to Go Vita boys, Redan and Daly in a deadlock.
0: Tight tussle there all afternoon at City Oval. Thank you very much for Go Vita for that update on the scores. As we're back on the way on the broadcast side, big fist there by Collins. Tough bounce for Keel to deal with Spaz, and Collins again, left foot kick is a dumping ball that's out on the full. I mean, the man who just personifies the word effort, Seb Collins, could find a target this time.
7: So Cooper Littlehales has gone into the ruck for Sabas, and Toby Hutt's gone forward, so they've decided to do that change as opposed to McNabb.
1: I'm convinced that Toby Hutt is not 100% fit. As Sabas kicked the ball across the face of goal to Phillips, who then decides to come back from the direction it came from. Kick missed the target. Toby Hutt, speaker of the devil, bent down to pick it up like I don't know what, but he's clearly under some duress, which caused the turnover. Penny picks up and kicks into the pocket. Finds young Mitch Clark, the second gamer, around 20 metres out on an acute angle.
7: No, you're right, Rog. Toby Hutt cannot accelerate at top speed there. He was only sort of going half rat power, and unfortunately that led to the turnover. He's just too tall, too injured to be able to bend down.
0: A couple of steps around the body for Clark. Screw punt kicks across the face, and again it won't make the distance. It stayed alive by Lockett. Opportunity for him. Left foot snap. Hey, it works out for the Roosters.
7: Everything he touches turns to gold, this bloke. He has been the best player on the ground, the most influential player. Jai Lockett, a superstar for North Ballarat today.
0: So the kick came across the body there from, of course, Clark. It didn't make the distance. Shea kept it alive. It was Lockett with the left foot snap on the non-preferred, and he splits the idea a little and gets a bit of separation on the score sheet. 8 goals, 13-61. Thanks to Metro, that's North Ballarat. Sebas, 8-5-3.
1: So, Brad, if you are Tony Lockyer and you're thinking about the season, not today, you're taking Toby Hutt off.
7: Has he come off, Tristan? Because he's not in the ruck, is he? That's Little Hales in the ruck. I think he must have gone off, boys.
1: He's clearly not.
10: Yeah, he's
1: right
10: on the bench, boys.
1: Ball comes back up in the air in the middle of the ground. Shea's been good in centre clearance today. He handled it back to Bowman for North Ballarat. Kicks out in the wing. The foot race is on between the two youngsters, Palmer and McDonald, for Sabas. Palmer was taken high. Umpire called play on his handball. Missed a target. In comes the coach, Lockyer. Look at him attack the footy. Wins the footy. Gives it back to McDonald. Tackles straight away. That's going to be a ball up on centre wing right out in the Crescent Road side of the ground. That margin is 8 points in favour of North Ballarat. Sebas need that next goal.
7: So McNabb's gone forward. He's playing for Sebas without Little Hales there.
0: Here go the Burrow trying to go through the middle of Mars Stadium. Dodgy kick inside 50. Morris, hand pass wide, will find purchase for North Ballarat. And halfback, they're cool and calm and collected. Short ball goes away to Bowman. And he'll go with a little hand pass off to Penny. Left foot kick is long down the line. Opportunity for Hutchison against his opposing number 5 in Lockyer. Did well to Harvard. Now Buckley's got a problem, and now Buckley's gone.
7: Oh, that North Ballarat pressure.
12: just continues to build against Sebas.
6: Sebastopol in season 2026. They've never lost the final term. They're 10-0. North Ballarat, well, they've only lost a couple themselves. And McCartan, with that pressure, will shoot for goal to give them what would be almost a game-high lead of 14 points, if you can jag this.
12: Now, Simon McCartan would have had a lot of shots from this spot. It's right in front of the race. Players would have shots from here as after training all the time.
6: To the captain. Right foot kicks on its way. He punches it low. But he punches it to the near side. Minor scores the result. 8 goals, 14-62. North Ballarat leads about 8-5-53.
1: 21 scoring shots to 13. Will that inaccuracy in front of goal prove telling? At this point, North have that handy little buffer. We've played 8 minutes in the last quarter. Lockyer takes the kicking duties for Sebastopol. Kicks down the middle. Boyce gets up.
6: He's marked it.
1: What an absolute spectacular mark by Josh Morris. He ended up taking it in his feet. He plays on quickly, kicks inside 50, lock it!
22: Wonderful play by Josh Morris. He started on Edwards. We know that the kick-in's going to Edwards. Josh Morris knows as well. Morris starts proactively in front of him. Edwards often likes to get the backspace. Morris said, nah, I'm going to just read the play. He went and marked the ball while Morris stood 15 metres off. And then the beautiful kick, Edwards started 15 metres off. And again, then finds Lockett, the go-to guy for North Ballarat.
6: Directly in front will be Lockett. To make it a 15-point ball game.
22: No, into Edwards. Josh Morris knows as well. Morris starts proactively in front of him. Edwards often likes to get the backspace. Morris said, nah, I'm going to just read the play. He went and marked the...

0: All right, flying back from Queensland each game, he's worth his weight in gold on that flight.
1: Put him in first class. How was that mark from Josh Morris?
2: Yeah, that's a mark of the year contender right there. It was an absolute rip and well caught by you, Roger Legrand.
1: Got it between his feet, yep. The final grab, and the umpire, he just checked, I think. He held his whistle for a bit and thought, yep, I'll pay that.
3: Hot back on for McNabb, boys, but he's gone down forward.
1: Yep, so Little Hale's doing the ruck duties. Came down to Henderson for Sebas, kicked inside 50. Forbes overran it. Edwards came out to meet it. What's he going to do? Got tackle. Got the handball away just in time, and it's going to be a ball up just inside. Oh, is the umpire going to play holding the ball here? He's picking that one out of nowhere, and Joel Edwards says, thanks very much. What do you think of that, Samuel?
2: Yeah, I'm a bit perplexed. I guess the only thing you could say was making no real genuine attempt to get rid of the footy. And, well, the big dog at the other end, Joel Edwards, will go back from outside 50.
0: So Edwards' man, Josh Morris, just let him go. He said, I'm going to stay back in the goal square. You go up, even though you're a star centre-half forward. You just go and do your thing. I'll go and do my thing. Let's see if Edwards can make him pay.
2: Can he thump this one from outside 50? Late in the game, big moment for the big boy. He'll be able to arc around a little bit to the right side to get some extra leverage. Pounds on the right foot, kick to the goal face. It goes right to the line. In the end, it didn't have that extra metre or so that it needed. It's fisted through for a minor score. 8-6-54, trails 9-14-68 the Metro scoreboard. The Roosters, they at the 11.5-minute mark, they lead Sebastopol here at Mar Stadium.
3: Just an update from Bacchus Marsh, boys. Thanks to Go Vita. Biggie has 8.
1: If you knew what that is, the Ballarat superstar.
0: Tends to kick goals in the second half, Biggie.
2: 7 in the second half thus far, I think.
0: There you go. Everyone else gets tired. He stays big and dominates.
1: Speaking of big, Josh Morris goes with a torp straight down the middle of Mar Stadium for North Ballarat. No one able to mark it. Ball goes to ground. Collins is able to force the stoppage. So since half-time, North Ballarat have kicked 4-7 to Sebas's 4-1.
2: Centre wing broadcast side. Collins puts it down, but Henderson comes away to guard now for Sebas. Off to Hutt. Right footing from Ben Hutt. Leading target will be Fletcher. It's kept alive by North Ballarat with the numbers. Stone. Slow. Couldn't get found its way towards Purchase. Was in two minds. Purchase hatches in. And our umpire says no prior opportunity. We'll get a ball up. 65 metres out from goal.
0: That's the best forward line. Still looks dangerous down there. If they can just get it into the one-on-ones with Edwards, Minari, etc.
1: 12 minutes in the last quarter for D2E. Jim's lock the ball up, straight up and eagerly mark his own ball. In the end, he picked it up and handled it over the top in the direction of O'Shea for Sebastopol. Cleverly tapped it back to Bambury. Able to force a stoppage right in front of us in the broadcast position. Burren need a quick goal here. 13 minutes in the last quarter. It's North Ballarat, 14 points in front.
2: Centre wing broadcast side. Henderson off to O'Shea. Right foot kick for Sebas will go inside 50, but Morris will back with courage to take the mark. He looks to transition across the fence towards the outside. Sits on Hutchinson's head, but good enough to take the mark on his chest. The kick was weighted perfectly. Left foot kick inboard. Finds his target. Mark taken there by McCartan. And North Ballarat looked to pound another one towards half forward. To the advantage of the speedster and Palmer. In a one-on-one with Stewart. Stewart trying to keep it alive. So in the end, ball's gone out of bounds. We'll get a ball in half forward flank for North Ballarat. Win for them. Their 14-point lead this midway through the final term.
0: Yeah, not a bad result for North. Get the ball inside the forward half of the ground. Now structure up the ground so you can keep it in there. The best way to defend is to keep the ball in your forward half.
1: Work rate of Lockett is extraordinary. Just watching him out of that last boundary throw, and he runs over and grabs the ball out of the ruck in this one. Handballed it straight to an opposition player, though, in McDonald. He was tackled straight away. Umpire says, no prior opportunity. I'm going to throw it up. Just inside 50. North Ballarat into the ground. Tipped over 14 minutes in the last quarter. The D2E gyms from Delacombe to Wenderee are never too far from a D2E. Ball comes out of that ball up, and it's going to be a repeat stoppage on 50. North Ballarat into the ground.
0: You're right, though. Jai Lockett does look tired. The only rest he gets from centre-half forward is to go into the ruck. That's not exactly a rest.
2: Tries to take it in the air there, hits the turf. Hutt tries to step through traffic, over to Henderson, put the ball up, turned over the hand pass, and high tackle, says the umpire. Free kick will go the way of North Ballarat.
0: That's Lockett again, isn't it?
2: He just picked his pocket. And then threw the head back with that high contact. He's kicked two final quarter term goals.
1: Very slow to get up here.
2: He has been enormous. And he is very slow, as you said, Roger, going to get back to his feet. But he's going to go back. He'll take his 30. We don't expect

0: Distance would be a worry for me, even just outside 50 for the big dog.
1: This would be three goals in the last quarter for him if he nails this one.
0: In a match-winning performance thus far, Jai Lockett, to make it a game-high 20-point lead, will shoot from outside 50. Starts his steady approach to the goal face. He's been Mr. Reliable this afternoon. Lockett! From outside 50, right foot kicks on its way. It's across the face, almost the mark, depending on the line. The ball stays alive, kept alive by Henderson and by Sebastian. Almost clears D50. McInerney outside the boot will go right to the goal square. Banking back, the mark's taken there by O'Shea. As the Barra look to go quick towards the other side with the hand pass initially, and now a long right foot kick. It will set a task for McDonald. It hits the turf. Opportunity for Lockett to get involved again. Ball spills Ferry, and now the Barra go.
1: Banbury it is for Sebastopol. Kicks inside 50. Edwards finds himself behind. It was a shallow kick, but Faulkner did the right thing for North Ballarat and jumped in front and took the mark, much to the frustration of the big Sebastopol forward Edwards. And North now are going to slow things down. It's in the arms of Stone. It's on the halfback flank on that outer side here. 16 minutes gone.
2: Jai Lockett's exhausted for North Ballarat, still can't move.
1: Understandably so. Stone, there's something's happened off the ball here, which has resulted in a bit of scuffle. Umpire didn't see it, I think, and Lockie is involved, Lockett's involved, Palmer's involved, and Phillips is involved. In the end, Sebastian's are going to get a free kick, I think, from Malasu, and Hutt's going to take the mark.
0: So, yeah, the handball off to Lockie. He gave the ball off there to Banbury as they go down the middle looking for Edwards. Oh, not reaching over the top. The marks. Faulkner takes the mark.
2: Yeah, they've kicked over Edwards' head the last three times. He's led well. The ball's just gone over his head. Hasn't been his fault.
0: Faulkner retreating the fence with a short pass, and North Ballarat will go into slow play. How early? It's too early to take the sting out of it, Brad McGowan. That's always the question for the coach's box. It's a 17-minute mark in the final turn.
2: Well, this is what they've done all game, though. They've tried to just take their time and pick their way out of defence.
1: Bowman kicks up the line and finds Lockett. Jeez, I'd love to see his stats. We'll get those during the week for Premier Data. They would be extraordinary. If you had a GPS on him, it probably would have blown up, such as his work rate this afternoon.
3: Is he going to go to the stake or Palmer tonight?
1: And yeah, well, that's the million-dollar question. And for the Sporting Globe player of the day is Bon Ripper. The first gamer for North Ballarat takes the mark. First or second game, I'm not sure, but hasn't played many. His kick's a shocker. Luck's a fortune, though. McCartan was able to get in front. Wasn't able to mark it. Handled it back to Lockett. On to Hutchison. Goes on to his left boot inside 50 in the direction of York. Could have been a free kick to the Sebastian defender in front. Didn't get a strong tackle laid by Sebastian. Umpire pays. Holding the ball. Free kick going the way of Sebastopol. Defensive 50 line in front of the strong Barra faithful.
0: And we know the Barra will go. High ball down the line. Trying to pick the target, but it's only going to find Lockett.
2: Don't kick it near him.
0: It's just his world in this final term. We're just living in it. And he thumps a long one inside 50 in the Bromley Lynch direction. Is that mark taken there by Sebas
1: Wilkinson?
0: Can he access the corridor? Can they be brave? Spearing ball towards Henderson. He'll wheel around to the left side. He'll look with the kick. And that's a bit better. It finds a target in the Little Hales. Middle of Mars Stadium. He wheels. He goes. And he finds Banbury Blunt inside 50. Who takes the mark. And the captain from the Interleague under 23 squad this year has to go back as we approach time on Brad McGowan and shoot truly, you feel.
2: Yeah, he did. He went back, turned his back on the play. I thought he had options, but he has kicked one so far.
4: Yes.
2: From around this spot, but that was on the run. He is a noted goal kicker, but gee, it's an important one for Sebastian. There's still plenty of time. 19 minutes gone. All right, there's still going to be, well, at least 8 minutes to go, you would have thought.
0: This is for a bit of pulsating action to close. As Banbury comes in with the right foot kick, and he's missed to the outer side. A minor score, 8 goals, 7.55. Trails 9, 14, 68 on the Metro scoreboard.
1: He might be ruining 10 in his back there, Brad McGowan, when he had the footy in hand. Morris is acutely aware of the situation of the game and plays on, then stands still. In the end, he kicks out broadcast side. Hutt not able to mark. That's Toby Hutt. Garner was taken high, resulting ground ball, and he'll take the free kick for Sebastopol. Needs to move it quickly, the Seth Gardner. He's 60 metres out from goal. needs to get it in there. North rushing their defenders back. In the end, he kicks it long towards Edwards. Morris makes the spoil, spills over the back to Young Palmer. He's done some nice things today for North. His kick was a hurried one in the direction of York. Fumbled what he probably could have gotten. McDonald went back in, high tackle late, and it'll be a free kick to North Ballarat. Up back on the Crescent Road side of the ground.
0: Red time, only 20 minutes gone, only the two goals kicked this final term, but they've both been to North Ballarat, importantly. So we're not expecting a long one as Hutchison pounds one to centre wing. Big mark be taken, hits the turf. Buckley will wait down. He'll wheel around to his right side. He'll go with the right foot, kick to centre half forward. It's going to be perfect. McDonald couldn't mark. Coming through was Keel. So was Lockyer for Sabas. It gets out to Henderson.
2: Oh, they've got numbers.
0: Left foot kick towards full forward because they've slipped at the back and there's Edwards. He'll be taken to the line as he was clobbered at the marking contest. He'll kick his third. Sabas will make it a 7-point ball game as the big dog does that nicely. Game on, Park Stadium.
2: Yeah, so the goal to Sabas happened because North Ballarat had the possession up on the halfback flank. The North Ballarat defenders tried to run on to create an option. They then turned it over. It meant that they were out of position. The Sabas players, to be honest, were just lazy and stayed back on the goal line. So when the Sabas midfield turned it over, they looked up. They had players back on the goal line. They were rewarded for not working hard. But in the end, a goal's a goal. And Sabas right back in it.
1: 9-7-61, Sabas. North 9-14-68. That's Joel Edwards' third goal for the afternoon. Ash Minari also has three. Joel Lockett leads the goal kickers for North Ballarat with two. Ball thrown back in the air. Penny not able to grab it cleanly. Shea went in to meet it, wasn't able to do so. Banbury kicked a little grubber sideways. In came Ben Hutt. Tapped it back in the direction of Ben Hutt. Buckley snapped ball off Little Hales, came forward. Fletcher takes the mark and plays on quickly.
0: Goes towards full forward. Back and back. Scores the cage with the most wonderful mark with no regard for his own safety.
1: That's mark of the day. Forget his specky. Here's the mark of the day.
2: Again, he just owned the backspace. He's working his opponent, Edwards, under the ball all day.
0: And he's got a loose play on the broadcast side. Mark's taken by McInerney. 22 minutes, 22 seconds gone. And he goes with a short ball to Lockett and the hit up. And Joey Lockett slows things up. He could go across. That's what Sabas wanted to invite him to do, to bite one off and to create the turnover. He does the logical thing in this situation and pounds at the half forward. Collins from the back. Couldn't take the mark. Upwise looking to pay the mark off. Hands to Bromley Lynch. Gets it out to McCartan. Left foot kick to the most dangerous of areas. Defence is going to be good to hold up. North Ballarat happy with the stoppage. That's when they get deep inside forward 50.
2: It's actually not a bad play inside forward 50 for North Ballarat. It's just that bit of a chaos ball along the ground. With Clark deep, he's not necessarily the marking target. He's being outside. So get it to ground, get a stoppage. They can defend this well.
1: 23 minutes gone on the Metro scoreboard. Ball comes out to McCartan. Can he snap it over? He's told him to win it. It's going to be a tough one for the goal of Boris. The Master Saints behind goal of Boris.
2: Oh!
1: To the left of the line post.
2: Yeah.
1: I don't know what you fellas thought.
2: Yeah, I definitely thought it went left.
1: But it doesn't matter, and we don't have the score review. It's a goal.
2: Well, he's in a better position than us, I guess, the umpire to make the decision, so let's go with him.
0: Well, don't tell Tony Liberatore or Anthony Rocker, that's all I'll say, because they were on the wrong side of those goals. McCartan on the right side, and maybe the match winner from the captain.
1: Yeah, 13 points the margin in favour of North.
2: Going to be hard to come back for Sabas. They are looking that bit flat, but if anyone can do it, it's the highest scoring team in the comp, Sabas.
3: Toby Hutt back to the bench, boys. McNabb back on.
2: Little Hales in the ruck, though. McNabb.
0: So it's going to be perfect. You feel for the Borough from here. To be any chance. Henderson on the fly. Was he caught? Yes, he was. Held without it, says the umpire. Free kick, Sabas. Felix Henderson will go. Tries to take on the wibbly man on the mark. Left foot kick will be a shallow entry inside 50. Big fly over the top. Big tackle by Sabas applied, and God! Free kick, by the way, of Banbury. Is he too far out? He pounds at the full forward. Lockyer from the side. McNabb way down! And can't get boots the ball. North desperate. They don't concede, and we'll get a ball up on the goal line.
1: Just couldn't get their hand to foot, could he?
2: Rugby scrum there. Can they just create space? Walk your man away from the stoppage. Try and tap the ball back.
0: And remember, North Ballarat can't just punch this through. They'll have to keep it alive.
2: Sebastian got no ruckman there. Oh, no, McNabb's taking it.
1: Ball thrown in the air in the goal square. McNabb tries to grab it. Ball's forced through along the ground from behind.
0: Well, you'd say North Ballarat can't lose it from here now.
1: So that margin now is 13 points.
2: Handy point.
0: No, we'll go to 12 after that.
1: Go to 12. The scoreboard's a little bit slow here, so Sebastian needs two goals plus some to win it, two goals to draw it. Morris has the ball for North Ballarat. Finds a teammate in Bowman. Slow play comes back to Morris under a bit of pressure from Fletcher, but good enough to take the mark. Sideways and finds McCarty.
0: And this is where they can just take every second off the clock. McCarty, with a trial point, leads to North Ballarat, will go down the line. It's a great kick. Just lowered the eyes in the final second. Found Arts, the smallest man on the field. He takes the mark. Bench-side centre wing. So Arts pounds it down the line. You can hear through the effects, Mike. Not great contact. And Collins unable to touch before he goes out of bounds. So lasso free kick will go the way of Cooper Littlehales for Sebas. He'll go quickly. It's only one option for Sebas. Towards Hutt. It spills it back to Arts for North. He gets boots of ball. Bambury, well, Hutt one way, couldn't gather. Romney Lynch copped it up. Toby Hutt goes back towards his brother and Ben. He couldn't gather. McCartan can. He goes over the top with a 1-2 to Simon. And the captain sends it inside 50, looking for a target in York. Clark takes the advantage, runs in, and North Ballarat were one of the most unlikely of the wins in the air Tommy coming in today. They'll knock off the top side Sebas with a goal of Clark.
1: Two goals for Mitch Clark, and the Roosters are presumably home. Brad McGowan added to see that last play.
2: Well, just effort again. Effort and just that youthful enthusiasm that we talked about. North Ballarat have just been so good today. Their effort all over the ground, their smaller players finding space. And that kick, again, like if you said how are North going to kick goals, they're just going to get an inside 50 and find a way. Somehow they have found a way today.
1: For One Life Insurance, those are Brad McGowan's thoughts. It's the Roosters by 18 points here on the Metro scoreboard. 27 minutes gone in the last quarter. Henderson for North, for Sebastian's tackled, umpire called play on, Bambi picked up, handballed out to McDonald for Sebastian. He kicks it to a teammate in Toby Hutt. He's got to move the ball quickly. He does. Handballs over to O'Shea from outside 50. Kicks inside 50. Will Edwards get to it? No, Morris. He's been super down back today, Josh Morris, and taps the ball out of play in the to the behind post.
2: It would not. Josh Morris would not have been my first pick to go on Joel Edwards, but he's done a great job.
1: He has,
2: but he's not a key defender at all. All right, but he's played like one today.
0: It's the risk versus Ward. He went proactive. And in the end, Cubby side win the game this afternoon. Clearing kick from Bowman. We'll get outside deep 50. Lockett with one dude, couldn't bring it down. McCartan's had a great final term. Left foot kick around the body, just trying to gain a little bit of territory. Off hands it goes. We'll get a boundary throw in. Attack inside centre wing for Sebas.
3: Around the ground, thanks to go Vita Boys. Darley have kicked a goal after the siren to beat Redan.
1: Oh, heartbreaker.
0: Would you believe it? Thank you very much to our man Tristan Ashmore. It's a go Vita. In that thriller at the City Oval. Back here, it's North by 3 goals in the final moments of this one. On the Metro scoreboard, Henderson going nowhere. Dumped and gone. And Luke Keel is looking a little bit worse from wear from that contest. Might have been just a bit cramp more than anything in the leg. He's really a bit stiff. Fortner will go back to North Ballarat and find, well, ugly. The man deserves to finish with it, Josh Morris. And North Ballarat, kings of the upsets, have knocked off the Borough.
2: Have a look how tired those players are. Every player on the ground, down with hands on knees, they are exhausted. That was fought out right to the end. The youth of North Ballarat are genuinely excited. Look at them getting around each other. That is a massive win for this club. You can't count North Ballarat out. You come in thinking, gee, 10 players out, surely they can't do it. But they have such a great youth program, so many good young kids coming in, and they stood up today.
1: So that final score, North Ballarat, 11-14-80, Sebas 9-8-62. What a game of footy we've just witnessed here at Maas Stadium.
0: Certainly is, and I go to you, Brad McGowan. I mean, a game where the Borough
4: clawed their way back, and so many times, you know, three times they took the lead and thought, here we go, this is the moment, this is the chance, this is where the Sebastian will run over the top of them. But the heart, the effort and the will of North Ballarat cannot be undenied in season 2026.
2: Yeah, I do think that North Ballarat just outworked them here today. We know North Ballarat weren't great last week against Ballarat. They've clearly reacted to that. They've gone a bit younger, and they've come out to play. For Sebas, look, I can understand they've been rolling along nicely at 9-1. They're already thinking about just getting to the bye next week. They probably came into this game expecting to win after beating North Ballarat a month ago pretty convincingly. And in the end, that's the great thing about footy. It's not necessarily the most talented team that wins. If one team's off by 5% and the other team's up by 5%, that's enough to win, and that's exactly what happened today.
1: Fergus just gave us the inside 50s for the last quarter, 11-9 in favour of North. So Sebastian certainly had their chances early in the quarter, didn't they? But just Jai Lockett in particular, like two magic goals for North Ballarat, and that just made the difference in the end, San Young.
4: Yeah, certainly did. His presence in the finals room, Josh Morris behind the footy, I mean, and also Seb Collins in the right. I think they'd be all contenders for the Sporting Globe Player of the Day. Brad McGowan, you, of course, have the illustrious honour to get that one today, give that one out. Who wins the voucher today? Who was the man of the match, if you will?
2: If I had to give a 3-2-1, it would be the three that you just said. Josh Collins was fantastic in the ruck. His effort all day just inspired his young teammates, and he was sort of a barometer for them. Then Josh Morris was fantastic behind the ball. He did often take the back space and was able to mark the ball. His kicking was so important for him. And look, on most days, you'd say Josh Morris has to be the Sporting Globe Player of the Game. But I just thought Jai Lockett was even more important because at times he was in the ruck, at times he was, and the rest of the time he was a key forward. But he certainly wasn't just saying, I'm going to stay at home. He was wherever you needed a key forward. If there was a stoppage, he was always 50 metres away from it. And he marked it and kicked goals so many times today. They could not have wanted anything more out of Jai Lockett. He really was their only key forward, and he was just everywhere all day. So for me, Jai Lockett is the Sporting Globe Player of the Day.
1: Great choice, Brad McGowan. And when you look at our Sporting Globe Player of the Days across the season in terms of individual effort, Sam Young, that's going to be one of the best individual performances we've seen across the season so far.
4: Particularly in the final term when the game's on the line. The couple of goals are the obvious catalyst to that, but then, as you said, to break the game apart, that's certainly... worth its weight of gold, and Piers worth his weight of gold coming to play every week for North Ballarat in season 2026. Here at Mars Stadium, we're going to take a final break. Thanks for number one to go at D2O Gyms. 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
0: McDonald's with Mark, coming through as Keel. So was Lockyer for Sabas. It gets out to Henderson.
2: Oh, they've got numbers.
0: Left foot kick towards full court, because they've slipped at the back, and there's Edwards. He'll be taken to the line as he was clobbered at the marking contest. He'll kick his third. Sabas will make it a 7-point ball game, as the big dog does that nicely. Game on, Carstadia.
12: Ball comes out to McCart. Can he snap it over? He's told him for where. It's going to be a tough one.
0: Yes, welcome back to 3BA Footy Home Ground. Thanks to D2E, Jim. From Dalacombe to Wendouree, you're never too far from a D2E, where it was North Ballarat with the upset. 11 goals, 14, 80 on the Metro scoreboard. They've defeated Sebas. 9 goals, 8, 62. And what is not the first time this season we've had the pleasure to call North Ballarat in a upset on their home turf. They obviously did it a few weeks ago against Darley. You write them off at your own peril. It does not matter what 22 this football club puts out there for senior footy in season 2026. They seem to find a way, particularly here at Marseille and Bramagallen, to get it done.
2: Yeah, wouldn't you love to be their coach in the rooms now? You would just, Clint Proctor would be just beaming, and so would the locals in there, because it was all of their young kids that have come through the program that played so well. Yes, they needed Jai Lockett and Josh Morris as the big key position players at either end, but their kids just stood up today without some of the
1: Stone and Shea.
2: Yep.
1: York.
0: Max Faulkner in the final term with a couple marks.
1: Yeah, McInerney played his best game. I've seen him play for North Ballarat.
2: Yep, Jacob Hutchinson played well.
0: Thomas Palmer.
2: Yep, Dom Penny's always played well, and he's still so young. Well done to those young kids. Sam Arts. Look, it was just an effort game. I mean, look, from Sebastian's point of view, it's not going to derail their season too much. They still get to the bye 9-2. But it was always a bit of a banana peel game that you could slip up on. I reckon they would have come here expecting to win have just sort of let that one slip.
1: So the goal kickers this afternoon, if you've just joined us, Simon McCartan, the veteran, the captain, he kicked the match winner. He kicked two, Lockett kicked two, and one apiece for North Ballarat, to Arts, to York, to Penny, to Bromley Lynch, and Mitch Clark, of course, he kicked two goals as well. The youngster in just his second game for the Roosters, and for Sebas, Edwards and Minari both kicked three goals, and one apiece to Bambury, Buckley and Forbes. Whilst we've got a bit of time, we're catching up with our Sporting Go player of the day. Sam, could you just give us final scores from the other Ballarat Football Netball League games this afternoon?
0: Yeah, thanks to Go Vita. The Ballarat Swans, 145, defeated Bacchus Marsh, 39. Lake Wendouree, 57, went down to Sunbury, 111. And, of course, it was a goal off the siren. Darley defeated Redan, 76-70. And in the other game, we will get to in a moment, because we're able to get down to our man Tristan Ashmore, who's been able to get the Sporting Globe player today with him after the successful win for North Ballarat.
3: Yeah, boys, I'm down here with North Ballarat superstar Lockett. How are you? How are the immediate thoughts after the game?
13: Yeah, mate, wonderful win, like great for the club. super day. We've got a milestone man in my cousin Tommy Bromley Lynch. It was his 100th game for the club and a first gamer in Bond Ripper. So it was great to get it done for those two boys.
3: Obviously, 4 weeks ago was a disappointing result to the same opposition. Reflecting on that now, how good does it feel today to win?
13: Yeah, completely different game and conditions. But it was really a really great effort from the group to turn it around. We got back to, I guess, our trademark game and executed. So absolute respect to the Sebas boys. They play a well-drilled and well-skilled game. They're a super outfit, so it was a great result.
3: We'll go to Sam Young in the box.
14: Thanks very much, Tristan and Jai. And Jai, a tremendous win. I mean, the one word that we've described with the victory today was the word effort. It just seemed like today there was 22 boys out there having a crack and having a real red hot go for the jumper. That must be the most pleasing thing in the post-match talk.
13: Yeah, it was, mate. Look, we need effort from 22 blokes out there to get the job done. The competition's pretty even up the top at the moment, so it was great by all boys. Boys came in and played a role. We had blokes like Tommy Palmer and Jackson McInerney, like boys just coming in, executing their role, and it goes a long way to getting the result.
1: Joe, your own role today in terms, you just seem to be everywhere at the right time. So obviously started key forward, spent a good degree of time in the ruck, and then just floated up the ground to provide defensive cover as well. Wouldn't mind seeing your GPS numbers, but you'd be pretty tired tonight, I'd imagine.
13: Yeah, the super coach, Clint Proctor, sort of gives me a lot of freedom, which is great. To obviously start my game up forward and then, I guess, just read the game and see how things go. But, with big Finney Russell and David Brinker-Ritchie at the moment, it's just do what we need to do for the team, and that was a little bit of ruck today as well.
2: Joy, congratulations on the game today. It was one of the most dominant key forward games I've seen in the BFL for a long time. I thought that just looking at your structure with the second gamer and Mitch Clark at full forward, we couldn't in our heads in the box here work out how you were going to find enough avenues to goal. But your forward line just found a way, and I totally agree with you about people playing their role. But you must have thought, gee, I need to be the target all game because you seem to be in the right position when they needed it.
13: Yeah, you're probably right. It did feel like we spent a bit of time down there, the ball, I mean. So,
2: yep.
13: Yeah, it was just, I guess, the longer it spent down there, people were going to pop up. And I'd like to know how many multiple goal kickers we had today.
2: Yeah.
13: It feels like a few people got on the board, so that's a great sign.
2: Well, it just seemed that your small forwards were really important as well. You were able to get the ball to ground, and then some of your young crummers just were able to clean up at ground level and kick goals.
13: Yeah, very true. Look, last week the conditions weren't great, but today it was nice and dry, and I think that brought a lot of boys into the game, to showcase their skills and their cleanliness at ground level.
2: And, Joy, just tell us, how did you beat Sebas? Like, Sebas are the top team. You guys must have come in with some strategies. We thought that you took away the corridor and that, you, in the end, you probably just out-hunted them with effort.
13: Yeah, we do. We pride ourselves on being tough and attacking the game, so we did get back to that. But yeah, I guess defensively we just we made a big emphasis on staying connected, staying strong with our communication, and helping out our mates on the field. So I guess that it all came together today a little bit for us, which it was really pleasing.
2: And just one more, what about your effort of Josh Morris? Like, he's not necessarily a centre half back, but we thought he did a fantastic job on Edwards down there. Was able to mark the ball consistently, including a fantastic mark right at the end of the game.
13: Yeah, he'd be pretty happy with that last one, Big Tank.
2: Yeah,
13: it was a tremendous game from him. He same thing, like we're down a few key backs at the moment, so it's just, next man up, and that was his role for today, was to go down and play tall, which he's certainly capable of.
14: 8 individual goal kickers today, it's a tremendous effort. Joe, what does the week off look like for the North Ballarat camp and yourself?
13: Yeah, look, I think we'll have to go over it, but I'm pretty sure we're training right through, so we'll go to work on some things that we need to touch up, but other than that, yeah, we'll keep pushing on for the back half of the year.
14: Well, you enjoy your cheeky date in the week off at the Sporting Globe. Congratulations on winning the award for best on ground this afternoon.
13: Perfect. Thanks, boys, for having me. Cheers.
14: Johnny Lockett, I mean, a $50 voucher. They may not get the big workhorse very far. He might have a $500 voucher to get enough into the carnival die, but he was tremendous today. He was super, and a deserving winner this afternoon of the Sporting Globe Player of the Day. Here, as we try to wrap up scores from around the ground, thanks to Go Vita, the final other score that happened this afternoon, Melton Victoria's 106 has beat East Point 8. And in the AFL, you got some scores there Brad McGowan?
2: Yeah, as we said earlier, Carlton beat the West Coast Eagles by 53 points.
1: Is that six in a row for the Blues?
2: Yeah, 117-64. Yes, Josh Fraser's possibility of taking over as head coach gets stronger and stronger each week. And in the other game, Collingwood v Richmond right now. Collingwood lead 35-21. So Collingwood by 14 points late in the second quarter.
14: That is it here from Marseille this afternoon. Of course, next week, no footy, a week off for the school holidays. We'll be back actually at this very venue in a couple of weeks' time for North Ballarat versus Bacchus March, our match of the round in round 12 of the Ballarat Football Netball League. A few thank yous to get through. We'll start, of course, with Robbie back in the studio to our great mate, Dave Collins. Hope you're doing well, my friend. Enjoying the afternoon. Of course, One Life Insurance, Brad McGowan, thank you for your work. Tristan Ashmore, Boundary Side, you did a fine job this afternoon. And of course, Roger LeGrand, the 2RC chair, making my life easier. But a very special shout out, of course, to Fergus LeGrand. He was on the stats today. Hello. He did a very good job with the inside 50s and marks throughout the afternoon. So thank you for adding a bit of colour to the call this afternoon. It's 3BA's footy home ground. It's been a wonderful afternoon. We return, as I said, in 2 weeks' time for that game in round 12. It's North Ballarat hosting Bacchus March. You've been for a number one ticket holder at D2E Gyms from Dalacombe to Wendouree. You're never too far from a D2E. 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
15: 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Live and local coverage returns next weekend. Thanks to D2E Gym. From Dalacombe to Wendouree, you're never far from a D2E. 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
1: I'm John Fabris. An Australian man's under arrest in Thailand on suspicion of killing a 17-year-old Thai girl in Pattaya. Her body was found in a suitcase. The 46-year-old was taken into custody at Bangkok's largest international airport. Iran spreading word it's striking at US military bases in the Middle East, countering America's targeting of drone and missile storage sites. Retired Colonel Cedric Layton telling CNN, Iran's playing with fire as it tries to retain dominance in the Strait of Hormuz.
2: It's a significant escalation and it could very well spiral out of control.
1: And earthquake search and rescue teams in Venezuela have been shaken by a new 4.9 magnitude shock off the country's coast. Scientist Dr. Ross Stein explaining how a fault line funneled the earlier mass twin quakes towards the capital.
3: Both ruptures went toward Caracas. So even though the epicenter is 100 miles from Caracas, the end of the rupture is actually very close to it.
0: Metrol. Better service, better advice, better building solutions.
4: The Blues have continued their build under caretaker coach Josh Fraser, smashing the Eagles by 53 points at Marvel. A sixth win on the trot, lifting Carlton into the AFL's top 10. Skipper Paddy Cripps telling Fox Footy they're still in the finals hunt.
5: Yeah, as much as like everyone wants to talk about next year, we're pretty keen just to focus on this year and see how far we can take this.
4: At the MCG, it's the Pies leading Richmond by 27 points in the third term. Showdown 60 unfolds tonight. The Crows up against Crosstown rivals, the Power. The Crows sitting fifth on the table while Port is 15th, but coach Matthew Nix reckons it counts for little.
6: We understand that ladder means nothing. Form means nothing when you come into a showdown. They're battles. They're tight battles more often than not.
4: The Socceroos have drawn Egypt in their round of 32 encounter at the FIFA World Cup. Melbourne Storm faces Manly in tonight's NRL clash at Brookvale Oval, and the Melbourne Vixens to battle West Coast Fever for a spot in the Super Netball Grand Final. That's sport. I'm Harrison Preve.
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8: We'll drop to 2 degrees overnight. Tomorrow should be fine and sunny, top of 14. Monday, showers and 12 degrees. And on Tuesday, showers easing, a top of 13.
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1: We'll drop to 2 degrees overnight. Tomorrow should be fine and sunny, top of 14. Monday, showers and 12 degrees. And on Tuesday, showers easing, a top of 13.
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5: We'll drop to 2 degrees overnight. Tomorrow should be fine and sunny, top of 14. Monday, showers and 12 degrees. And on Tuesday, showers easing, a top of 13.
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0: there's one thing we know about winter in Ballarat. 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
1: A weekend highlight, vacuum the garage. It's been annoying me for months
2: now. Hang on
1: now.
2: A second.
1: Yeah.
2: Most normal people would sweep the garage.
1: Yeah, sweep the garage too.
2: No, I'm just going to put this out there right now.
1: Okay.
2: Have you got a concrete floor that you don't sweep, you get the vacuum
1: Come
2: cleaner
1: on, people.
2: Out?
1: There's got to be someone out there.
2: Good morning. Who have we got there?
3: Gail.
2: Hello, Gail. Are you batting on Brett's side, are you, or not?
3: Hell yes. Yeah,
2: oh,
3: we do.
2: No!
1: Hey,
2: no,
1: Gail.
2: No.
1: How satisfying is it?
3: Exactly. And you can't get in and around the edges and stuff easy with a broom.
1: Gail and I have got it going on here, PT. You're fighting a battle.
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1: It's all it takes.
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1: Coming up Monday when the show returns, council is planning on making graffiti artists pay for the cost of the cleanup. How's it going to work? I'll ask the acting CEO of the city, Bridget Wetherill, that question. We'll look at what it takes to reach elite competition with three Ballarat athletes on their way to Glasgow. It's Dr. Ryan Warne, a sports science expert from Fed Uni. We're going to look at FOBO on the show, or fear of becoming obsolete, but we do have some good news. 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It's our career development expert, Dr. Trent Loader, and Monday wouldn't be Monday without him. Roland says with position comes responsibility. He reckons it's unacceptable for councillors to make dangerous public comments.
0: Ballarat Today. It's what Ballarat is talking about. 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
1: We're reaching for 14 degrees in Ballarat today and a fine sunny Sunday. Tomorrow, showers and 12. On Tuesday, showers easing with 13 degrees. Wednesday, more showers, a top of 13.
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1: A furious debate, Fruit Mac, has erupted after a self-confessed broccoli stalk severer admitted they break the trunk of the vegetable off before weighing it at the self-serve checkout to save money. Is this what it's come down to, Fruit
2: Mac? 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
1: 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But for some, every little bit counts.
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1: Coming up Monday when the show returns, council is planning on making graffiti artists pay for the cost of the cleanup. 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We'll look at what it takes to reach elite competition with three Ballarat athletes on their way to Glasgow. It's Dr. Ryan Warne, a sports science expert from Fed Uni. We're going to look at FOBO on the show, or fear of becoming obsolete, but we do have some good news. 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It's our career development expert, Dr. Trent Loader, and Monday wouldn't be Monday without him. Roland says with position comes responsibility. He reckons it's unacceptable for councillors to make dangerous public comments.
0: Ballarat Today. It's what Ballarat is talking about. 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
10: We're reaching for 14 degrees in Ballarat today and a fine sunny Sunday. Tomorrow, showers and 12. On Tuesday, showers easing with 13 degrees. Wednesday, more showers, a top of 13.
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6: We're reaching for 14 degrees in Ballarat today and a fine sunny Sunday. Tomorrow, showers and 12. On Tuesday, showers easing with 13 degrees. Wednesday, more showers, a top of 13.
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1: Coming up Monday when the show returns, council is planning on making graffiti artists pay for the cost of the cleanup. How's it going to work? I'll ask the acting CEO of the city, Bridget Wetherill, that question. We'll look at what it takes to reach elite competition with three Ballarat athletes on their way to Glasgow. It's Dr. Ryan Warne, a sports science expert from Fed Uni. We're going to look at FOBO on the show, or fear of becoming obsolete, but we do have some good news. 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It's our career development expert, Dr. Trent Loader, and Monday wouldn't be Monday without him. Roland says with position comes responsibility. He reckons it's unacceptable for councillors to make dangerous public comments.
0: Ballarat Today. It's what Ballarat is talking about. 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
10: We're reaching for 14 degrees in Ballarat today and a fine sunny Sunday. Tomorrow, showers and 12. On Tuesday, showers easing with 13 degrees. Wednesday, more showers, a top of 13.
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5: We're reaching for 14 degrees in Ballarat today and a fine sunny Sunday. Tomorrow, showers and 12. On Tuesday, showers easing with 13 degrees. Wednesday, more showers, a top of 13.
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7: 3BA weather.
8: We're reaching for 14 degrees in Ballarat today and a fine sunny Sunday. Tomorrow, showers and 12. On Tuesday, showers easing with 13 degrees. Wednesday, more showers, a top of 13.
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9: Morning, Alana McIntyre here with the latest. Australians are in for a drenching this week with heavy rainfall expected for parts of Victoria, New South Wales and southwest Queensland. Over the next 7 days, two rain bands will be moving across the nation and they could bring accumulated falls between 50 to 100 millimetres. The Australian government is cracking down further on social media giants that are not complying with the world-first under-16s ban. The Albanese government is going to double the maximum penalty for breaches by tech giants, with an announcement expected today. Tensions continue to flare between the US and Iran over the Strait of Hormuz. Tehran says it's launching strikes against American military sites in the Middle East, while the US says it has detected a couple of drones that did not reach their intended targets. Meantime, Israel has launched a drone attack in southern Lebanon a day after agreeing to withdraw some troops. Fears the death toll from the Venezuela earthquake will continue to climb as it passes 1,400. CARE International's Catalina Vergas has told the BBC many locals are sleeping on the streets.
10: Most of them set up by the communities in public parks and public spaces.
9: ABS data shows housing supply is failing to keep up with migration in each major state. Shark spotting drones are going to be used all year round to monitor 70 beaches across Sydney. And new research shows 2 in 3 Australians are happy to buy imperfect looking fruit or veg to save money.
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9: The Magpies have beaten the Tigers by 34 points, moving back into the wild card spots. Adam Uze says they still have a lot to play for this season.
11: We've got to finish the season off the right way. We've got guys coming back. We had, I think, 10 or 11 AFL listed playing in the VFL today. We'll have a few more. So pressure for spots is going to be or start to rise.
9: The Power beat the Crows by 26 points at Adelaide Oval, and Carlton have made it 6 straight. They thrashed West Coast by 53 points.
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5: 3BA weather.
13: Kind of mostly sunny today. Slight chance of a shower or two tonight. Light winds at a top of 14. The outlook for Monday, showers, the very high chance of them, a cloudy day and a top of 12. And at this stage for Tuesday, high chance of showers and a top of 13.
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1: Coming up Monday when the show returns, council is planning on making graffiti artists pay for the cost of the cleanup. How's it going to work? I'll ask the acting CEO of the city, Bridget Wetherill, that question. We'll look at what it takes to reach elite competition with three Ballarat athletes on their way to Glasgow. It's Dr. Ryan Warne, a sports science expert from Fed Uni. We're going to look at FOBO on the show, or fear of becoming obsolete, but we do have some good news. 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It's our career development expert, Dr. Trent Loader, and Monday wouldn't be Monday without him. Roland says with position comes responsibility. He reckons it's unacceptable for councillors to make dangerous public comments.
0: Ballarat Today. It's what Ballarat is talking about. 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
1: Morning, Alana McIntyre here with the latest. Australians are in for a drenching this week with heavy rainfall expected for parts of Victoria, New South Wales and southwest Queensland. Over the next 7 days, two rain bands will be moving across the nation and they could bring accumulated falls between 50 to 100 millimetres. The Australian government is cracking down further on social media giants that are not complying with the world first under 16s ban. The Albanese government is going to double the maximum penalty for breaches by tech giants, with an announcement expected today. Tensions continue to flare between the US and Iran over the Strait of Hormuz. Tehran says it's launching strikes against American military sites in the Middle East, while the US says it has detected a couple of drones that did not reach their intended targets. Meantime, Israel has launched a drone attack in southern Lebanon a day after agreeing to withdraw some troops. Fears the death toll from the Venezuela earthquake will continue to climb as it passes 1,400. CARE International's Catalina Vergas has told the BBC many locals are sleeping on the streets.
2: Most of them set up by the communities in public parks and public spaces.
1: ABS data shows housing supply is failing to keep up with migration in each major state. Shark spotting drones are going to be used all year round to monitor 70 beaches across Sydney. A new research shows 2 in 3 Australians are happy to buy imperfect-looking fruit or veg to save money.
0: Metrol. Better service, better advice, better building solutions.
1: The Magpies have beaten the Tigers by 34 points, moving back into the wild card spots. Adam Uze says they still have a lot to play for this season.
3: We've got to finish the season off the right way. We've got guys coming back. We had, I think, 10 or 11 AFL listed playing in the VFL today. We'll have a few more. So pressure for spots is going to be or start to rise.
1: The Power beat the Crows by 26 points at Adelaide Oval, and Carlton have made it 6 straight. They thrashed West Coast by 53 points.
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6: Kind of mostly sunny today. Slight chance of a shower or two tonight. Light winds at a top of 14. The outlook for Monday, showers, the very high chance of them, a cloudy day, and a top of 12. And at this stage for Tuesday, high chance of showers and a top of 13.
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1: Good morning, Alana McIntyre here with the latest. Social media companies could soon face even larger fines if they don't comply with the country's world-first under-16s ban. With many young Aussies still able to access social media platforms, the Albanese government now wants to double the penalty on tech giants, making it closer to $100 million. Under the new laws, the eSafety Commissioner will also be given greater powers to gather information. Two rain bans are sweeping the country, bringing heavy falls to parts of Victoria, New South Wales and southwest Queensland this week. Over the next 7 days, we could see accumulated falls between 50 to 100 millimetres. The death toll from Venezuela's earthquakes has now passed 1,400. Crews are racing to find and save as many people as possible as the 72-hour window nears its end. Briefly, a man has been charged in Victoria after being found driving a vehicle with a young child strapped to his chest. More Australians are leaving the city, with the latest regional movers index hitting its highest level. Construction is set to begin within months on the Gold Coast on Australia's first wave pool resort. And Kylie and Madonna have teamed up for a sketch on the BBC with Graham Norton, the American singer confessing she was once a bit jealous of our Kylie.
2: Why?
3: Because she's so cute.
4: Thank you.
3: I think my ex-husband at the time had a crush on her. I was like, I'll never be as beautiful as Kylie.
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1: Power have dented the Crows' top four hopes, defeating their cross-city rivals by 26 points at Adelaide Oval. Port Adelaide coach Josh Carr says they understand how important their jumper is.
5: I'd be lying if I said that, you know, the external noise didn't have an influence on, I guess, your thought process, and that's me personally, and I've no doubt the players at the same time. I don't think you can ever underestimate us as a football club.
1: Collingwood defeated Richmond at the G, while the Blues beat the Eagles yesterday.
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8: 3BA weather.
9: Kind of mostly sunny today. Slight chance of a shower or two tonight. Light winds and a top of 14. The outlook for Monday. Showers, the very high chance of them. A cloudy day and a top of 12. And at this stage for Tuesday, high chance of showers and a top of 13.
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23: The show with a reason for every song we play is underway, and Duran Duran had their first number one hit single in America this week back in 1984. That's why they're our feature artist. There's a defining moment that features Madonna, but will play a completely different artist. We'll also catch up with Brian Cannon from Pseudo Echo. The Aussie Top 5 recap is from June 22, 1987, and we'll check everybody on the birthday list later on. In fact, let's start with a trio of birthdays, shall we? Todd Hunter from Dragon has been celebrating this week. Week, and here they are on This Week in Music.

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0: It's This Week in Music with a reason for every song we play. That's Duran Duran, our feature artist this week. The Aussie connection to their first American number one hit, The Reflex, is coming up next hour. We'll also update the latest music news for you. The Aussie Top 5 recap is from June 22nd, 1987, and our classic album double is a beauty. Synchronicity from The Police. It was their fourth British number one album this week back in 1983.
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14: Defining Moments.
0: Defining Moments of Beauty this week. It's for Madonna, and it's all about her very first concert experience. Your first gig is one that lives with you forever. Mine was Uncanny X-Men and Pseudo Echo at the Kingborough Sports Centre in Hobart way back in the day. Madonna's was David Bowie.
15: Before I saw David Bowie live, I was your normal, dysfunctional, rebellious teenager from the Midwest. He has truly changed my life. I've always had a sentimental attachment to David Bowie, not just because I grew up with his music, but it's because it's the first rock concert that I ever saw, and it was a major event in my life. I planned for months to go and see it. I was 15 years old. It was the end of the school year, and leading up to the week of the show, I begged my father, and he said, "I absolutely refuse over my dead body. You're not going there. That's where horrible people hang out." So my best friend spent the night at my house, and when we thought everyone was asleep, we snuck out of my window, which was no mean feat, as I was wearing my highest platform shoes and a long black silk cape. We couldn't drive, so we hitchhiked into Detroit, and I don't know who was scarier, the drivers that picked us up or us in our outfits. Anyways, we arrived at Cobo Hall, and the place was packed, and we fought our way to our seats. The show began, and I don't think that I breathed for 2 hours. It was the most amazing show that I'd ever seen, not just because the music was great, but because it was great theater. And here was this beautiful, androgynous man just being so unconventional, defying logic and basically blowing my mind. I came home a changed woman, and my father was not sleeping. He knew exactly where I went, and he grounded me for the rest of the summer. But it was worth every minute.
0: Great defining moments. Madonna's first gig, David Bowie, this week in 1974. 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
16: Still don't know what I was waiting for, and my time was running wild, a million dead-end streets, and every time I thought I got it made, it seemed the taste was

0: hits this week in music, there's Coldplay. 20 years ago this week, they set a record for concert attendance here in Australia at the Sydney Entertainment Centre. Now, compared to the venues we have nowadays and the concert crowds that are going to gigs all over the country, this seems like a piddling amount, but 12,490 people at the old Sydney Entertainment Centre. It's Jason Staveley here. Brian Canham from Pseudo Echo has an interesting part of history to talk about in the next 20 minutes or so. The Aussie Top 5 recap next hour is from June 22nd, 1987. And we've got a significant heavenly birthday to recall.
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3: 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And yes, you can keep records electronically, just make sure they're clear, accessible and stored somewhere secure. If the ATO ever wants to review your return, which doesn't always mean you're in trouble, you'll need to be able to back up your claims. 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Organise those receipts and make it part of your routine. 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
4: Picture this. Melbourne's Cathedral of Sport, the MCG, lined with black plastic. It's a bowl. A fleet of concrete mixers pumping in green jelly. They're set to fill this enormous edifice. A world record's in play here. And right on time, the movers and shakers from RAAF Transport in tight formation with the crucial cargo drop. And it's a good, even covering of pure King Island whipped cream at the punt road in. Now the world's largest milk chocolate frog. Two choppers straining to lower this awesome edible amphibian into and under the lake of now-setting jelly. We've done it, Australia! It's the world's largest frog in a pond! Victory is sweet!
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0: This week in music, that's Fleetwood Mac. Mick Fleetwood is on our birthday list this week. We get to that in less than 2 hours. On the way very, very soon, another track from Duran Duran, our feature artist. That heavenly birthday we cannot ignore. And the Aussie Top 5 from June 22nd, 1987.
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1: 3BA weather.
2: Kind of mostly sunny today. Light winds becoming nor'easterly. We've got the chance of a shower or two tonight and a top of 14 degrees. Make the most of that. Cloudy tomorrow. The very high chance of showers and a top of 12 after 6 overnight. And the high chance of showers and 13 for Tuesday.
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0: The Aussie Top 5 recap is coming up this hour from June 22nd, 1987, alongside the latest music news. And as we get back to the music, here's another couple of names for our birthday list. Born this week, Jimmy Somerville and Richard Coles, both from Bronski Beat and the Communards. Here's Richard explaining how they met.
20: I was sort of amazed by Jimmy, really. I'd never met anybody like him before. I was a kind of middle-class, middle-English public school boy who was this diminutive, red-haired Glaswegian from very tough working class background. I immediately liked him. We had that attraction of opposites, I think. And then after about 6 months, I began to understand the words he was saying, and we became friends.
0: Fantastic. That's from a brilliant podcast series called Hit That Perfect Beat, the story of London Records. And here is Bronski Beat, Hit That Perfect Beat on This Week in Music.

0: This Week in Music's on. You know, this week back in 2002, Total Guitar magazine voted Celine Dion's version of AC/DC's You Shook Me All Night Long as the world's worst cover version ever. They did put out a list of the best, and Live and Let Die from Guns N' Roses was on it, as was Twist and Shout from the Beatles, and Jimi Hendrix's version of Dylan's All Along the Watchtower.
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0: Feature artist. It's Duran Duran, who this week in 1984 had their very first American number one hit single in The Reflex, a song that has a connection to In Excess. Here's John Taylor.
7: You know, we first encountered them when we went to Australia in 82, I think it was, and Shabu Shabar was the album, and I was like, wow, these guys are amazing. They're like the real thing. And they hadn't broken really outside of Australia at that time. So I became a fan, but they played a much bigger part in our evolution in at the end of 83 when we'd gone on tour. We'd started a tour in Australia, and after the show in Melbourne, we'd gone to this guy, Molly Meldrum. He's this media superstar down there.
1: Yeah.
7: I mean, he'd really played a big part in breaking the band down there. Anyway, so we're partying down at Molly's place, and he's got a white label of this new In Excess track, and we play it. And we all thought, we were all like, wow, you know, we're all dancing around to it, played again. And then we look at the, actually it wasn't a white label, because there was a label that said produced by Nile Rodgers. And we just finished this third album and felt there was one song in particular, The Reflex, that we felt like it wasn't quite right. It was like we didn't quite get at it, you know, and there and then we had this idea to call Nile and have him work on The Reflex. We'd met Nile a few years earlier, but at that point we had yet to go into the studio together. So we got him on the phone and we were like, we just love what you've done with In Excess, and, you know, how would you feel about doing something to this particular track?
0: Great story. Duran Duran, our feature artist on This Week in Music.

0: Week in Music's on. We could not let the heavenly birthday of George Michael pass us by this week. That was his final top 10 hit here in Australia. Amazing. Peaked at number 6 back in 2004.
1: I haven't been happy with fame since I was 22 because I hate the effect it has on friendships, on relationships, on your privacy. I hate it, all of it. But I love the fact that I've been given the ability to make music. And I'm a kind of slave to that.
0: Hard to believe. 10 years this Christmas since we lost George Michael. It's Jason Staveley here. The latest music news coming up in less than 15 minutes. And before the end of the show, a couple of tracks from Synchronicity from The Police. It's our classic album double, which was sitting at number one in Britain on the album chart this week in 1983.
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3: 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I'll ask the acting CEO of the city, Bridget Wetherill, that question. 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It's Dr. Ryan Warne, a sports science expert from Fed Uni. We're going to look at FOBO on the show, or fear of becoming obsolete, but we do have some good news. 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It's our career development expert, Dr. Trent Loader, and Monday wouldn't be Monday without him. Roland says with position comes responsibility. He reckons it's unacceptable for councillors to make dangerous public comments.
2: 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It's what Ballarat is talking about. 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

0: week in music, that's In Excess, as Gary Beers is on our birthday list. Never Tear Us Apart, probably the biggest hit from the Kick album. Here's Gary explaining how that record came together.
1: We'd had a very successful tour. You know, Listen Like Thieves did very well and really opened some doors in England and Europe. And we had a couple of songs that we'd written ready to go in the studio. So we played them live and we realised that, you know, they weren't good enough. So we actually ended up going in the studio. By that time, Chris Thomas is like, well, can we just do the What You Need experiment and make a whole album like that? And so we said, okay. And we were all big enough to say, yep, that really worked. So Andrew and Michael are going to write the whole album and we're all going to put our, you know, play it live and put it in the, you know, put it down in the studio as live as we can. It'll still be a band album, but it'll be written by the two best writers in the band.
0: Also played The Knack, My Sharona, a song that the band recorded this week back in 1979.
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0: Well, the music industry lost a titan this week with Clive Davis passing away. Known for championing acts like Billy Joel, Whitney Houston, Aerosmith, Springsteen and many, many others, Stevie Wonder paid him this tribute.
3: When you think about Clive, you think about the parties and celebrations that he had, the nights before the Grammys. He would honor various artists. He, I think, gave them unconditional appreciation for their talent, for their gift. He welcomed the greatness of those artists that he's discovered.
0: Congratulations on an amazing career to Daryl Braithwaite. Daryl announced his retirement through the week. At the start of the hour, I mentioned the London Records podcast, Hit That Perfect Beat. It tells the story of the label that had Bananarama, Fine Young Cannibals, New Order, Sugar Babes, East 17 and many others on it. Neil Arthur from Blancmange was also on London Records, says it was a great place to experiment on signing new artists.
4: It seemed a natural progression. Even now, I'm speaking to you, you know, in June 2026, what, 47 years later, the experimentation carries on. I love pop music, so I would never, ever consider it selling out. I absolutely loved that moment, and it was great fun.
0: Have a listen to the podcast on the iHeart app. Sam Smith has announced that his fifth album, Hazel Eyes, will be out on August 21st, and Snow Patrol have teased a new song, These Alarms, out July 1st, and featuring our very own Kylie Minogue.

0: That goes all right, doesn't it? You're now up to date on This Week in Music.
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1: Alrighty, chart here from June 22nd, 1987. Respectable from Mel and Kim was at number 5.

0: week in music, there's the Eagles, who were at number one in America this week with their album One of These Nights back in 1975. Lion Eyes was on that record. Here's Don Henley, who said that 2026 is most likely it for the Eagles, with an idea of what he might do in retirement.
1: I'm going to write my autobiography one of these days. I really want to do that, and I'm capable of doing it myself. But I'm not going to write a tawdry tell-all book. You know, that's already been done. I had 24 interesting years of life before the Eagles, and I would like to include a lot of the things about my hometown, you know, the history there, and how I got to California, and then, you know, a lot of things in the Eagles that we didn't talk about. But I would like to write that book for my children, if nothing else.
0: I also played you Whitney Houston, I Want to Dance with Somebody, which was the number one song in Australia this week in 1987. At the same time, her second album, Whitney, debuted at number one on the American album chart, the first woman in chart history to achieve that milestone in the States. Just incredible. It's Jason Staveley here. We'll check everybody on the birthday list next hour, give you a couple of tracks from Synchronicity from The Police. There's another track from our feature artist, Duran Duran.
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8: Kind of mostly sunny today. Light winds becoming nor'easterly. We've got the chance of a shower too tonight. And a top of 14 degrees. Make the most of that. Cloudy tomorrow. The very high chance of showers and a top of 12 after 6 overnight. And the high chance of showers and 13 for Tuesday. G'day, it's PT. 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
0: There's another track from Duran Duran, this week's feature artist, less than 10 minutes away. We'll also check off everybody on the birthday list and line up two tracks from the Police Synchronicity album. It was their fourth British number one this week back in 1983. It's our classic album double. Let's get back to the music with the Bee Gees, Barry Gibb, knighted by the then Prince Charles this week back in 2018. It's Night Fever on This Week in Music.

0: This week in music, that's Simply Irresistible from Robert Palmer, a number one hit here in Australia. It was released this week in 88. In the UK, Robert's home, the best it could do was 44 on the chart.
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6: 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Feature artist.
0: It's Duran Duran, who had their first American number one hit single this week back in 1984. Here's Nick Rhodes reminiscing about how different and diverse the music business sounded back then.
7: It's interesting to me, you know, looking back at the period when we were coming up, how different everybody was. Yeah, there's a few years gap in it, but if you think ahead of us, Susie and the Banshees, The Cure, The Clash, still around. Obviously, the Pistols were pretty much gone by then. And then you look at the other artists that came out, The Smiths, Madonna, Prince, In Excess, and how radically different everybody sounded.
0: They're still going around, Duran Duran. In fact, have just released new music with Nile Rodgers, a song called Free to Love, which isn't too bad. I love this one. It's Ordinary World. Duran Duran, our feature artist on This Week in Music.

0: It's This Week in Music with a reason for every song we play. Nathan Followill, the drummer from Kings of Leon, is on our birthday list, as is the lead singer of the band we play next. And then we're into a couple of tracks from Synchronicity from The Police. It's our classic album double.
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0: 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We're going to run through that in less than 20 minutes.
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0: This week in 1983, the Police had their fourth British number one album on their hands in Synchronicity. Great record. Every Breath You Take, the song that has an interesting background is on this record. Here's Andy Summers, Stuart Copeland and Sting talking about making the album.
4: We were doing Synchronicity and it was difficult. It was tense, you know.
5: I hate you.
4: We said we should get George Martin to come and produce us because he owned our studios and he was just across the valley there. And so I got the job to go and get George Martin. So I walked off in the blazing Montserrat heat. Knock on the door and he goes, I go, no, hello, how are you? I said, I just want to, you know, have a chat with you. You know, we're having some difficulty. In fact, it's like a screaming bitch fight. Oh, he says, right, yeah, I've seen that before. He said, well, let's have a cup of tea. What's going on? You know, I said, well, you know, it's a difficult part. We sort of hate each other, don't want to be together anymore. You know, he said, oh, yeah, I remember that. I've seen this, yeah. And it was like he waved his magic wand. He said, now, I think you should walk back over there. I think it's going to be all right. I went back down the valley, back up the tube, and it was all right. We got to be very polite with each other. Oh, would you like to do that? Oh, yes, of course I'll do that. What would you like, on the fourth fret or the fifth fret? Quite amazing. It was the Martin magic, I'm sure of it.
6: Every Breath You Take is the most played song in the history. And I'm very proud of my buddy, as he is very proud of that song. We have to give Andy an honorable mention because that guitar part that he came up with is his. You know, most of the guitar parts, Sting was a great guitar player, and he came up with Message in a Bottle, Bring on the Night, these incredible guitar parts, and only Andy could play them. But this one here, Sting brought in just these chords, like on a Hammond organ, like a Billy Preston kind of sound, and Andy said, look, hello, dude, we're a guitar band. So Andy took those chords, figured out the voicing, and came up with that dirdle, dirdle, dirdle, dirdle, dirdle, which is not easy to play.
7: There's an ambiguity about that song that is unusual. I mean, some people interpret that song as being a very romantic love song, or it's about a stalker watching. I don't contradict people in the individual interpretation of the song. I think it enriches the song, gives us its power. It's about both things.
0: Every Breath You Take is coming up in just a moment. Here's another one of the brilliant tracks on this album, King of Pain, our classic album double, Synchronicity from the Police, on This Week in Music.

0: This Week in Music, that's our classic album double, Synchronicity from The Police. The record was at number one this week in Britain in 1983. Every Breath You Take, King of Pain, Wrapped Around Your Finger, Synchronicity 2, all brilliant songs on the album. It's Jason Staveley here this weekend, checking everybody on our birthday list next.
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0: Big list. Let's get cracking on this. Happy birthday, Todd Rundgren. Todd Hunter from Dragon. Cyndi Lauper. Gary Beers from In Excess.

Toto. Mike Kroger from Nickelback. Vincent Boone. Mick Jones of The Clash. Chris Isaak. Terry Nunn from Berlin. One Republic's Ryan Tedder. Jimmy Somerville and Richard Coles from The Communards. John Ilsley of Dire Straits. OMD's Andy McCluskey. Nathan Followill from Kings of Leon. Happy birthday also to Patti Smith, who married John McEnroe back in the 90s. This year's for the 80s. This is The Warrior on This Week in Music.

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